0: based in central Mexico. Former CDC director Tom Frieden, who now leads Resolve to Save Lives, a global health nonprofit, says an international food supply chain requires a robust public health system and inspection infrastructure. Security concerns in the Mexican state of Michoacan have prompted the U.S. to suspend inspections of avocados there. Although there's no known outbreak, this is delaying avocado exports.
1: Fox is Jonathan Sarri. I'm Lisa Lucera. This is Fox News.
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3: Lacrosse's official forecast.
4: Partly cloudy tonight with a slight chance for storms. Lows around 60. Westerly winds 5 to 10 miles an hour. Highs level off around 84 tomorrow. Lows dip down to about 63 tomorrow night. Chance of thunderstorms. 84 Sunday with a chance for storms. 83 Monday. Chance for storms continues. Currently, it's 73 degrees.

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4: And now with the weather, here's meteorologist Stormy O'Day.
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19: LaCrosse's official forecast.
20: Partly cloudy tonight with a slight chance for storms. Lows around 60. Westerly winds 5 to 10 miles an hour. Highs level off around 84 tomorrow. Lows dip down to about 63 tomorrow night. Chance of thunderstorms. 84 Sunday with a chance for storms. 83 Monday. Chance for storms continues. Right now, 72.
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10: The top three cat-loving cities are Lexington, Kentucky, taking the number one spot for its second consecutive year, followed by Mount Juliet, Tennessee, and Spokane, Washington.
9: That's PetSmart's Amy Gilbreth, who says they rank cat-loving cities by the number of cat and kitten adoptions and humans that don't quit when it comes to taking care of cats.
10: We are talking about the pet parents that think that their cat needs a super fun cat tree and products that would fall into the category of over the top and pampering.
9: But there's so much more.
10: Those automated cat toys or those special toppers for meals, the kinds of things that mark you and your city as the kind of place that would do anything for cats.
9: And if you do adopt, don't think of yourself as a crazy cat person. You're really a dedicated feline enthusiast. 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Jill Nato, Fox News.

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7: The big party for America's 250th birthday is just ahead, and that means fireworks, which can sound like a battlefield to pets, and you may have to deal with a 4th of July furry freakout, but you can do things to calm them down.
8: You might want to play with them a little bit more so that you're tiring them out, just like you do with a little kid. Wear them out.
7: Dr. Michael Bailey of the American Veterinary Medical Association.
8: Get them a new toy, because maybe playing with the new toy is enough to take their mind off of what's going on for the next half an hour or so.
7: You can also try wrapping them in a thunder shirt or drown out the fireworks with some music. And Dr. Bailey says make sure your pets are microchipped in case they run away to get away from the noise.
8: They'll be able to be found. And make sure that the contact information connected with that chip is up to date.
7: Take pause. Joel Nadeau, Fox News.
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11: Mainly clear skies overnight with a low of 60. Northwest winds 5 to 10 miles an hour. High of 84 Saturday. Bright sunshine expected. Lows level off around 63 Saturday night. Chance of thunderstorms. 84 Sunday with a chance for storms. 83 Monday. Chance for storms continues. Right now, it's 71 degrees.
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12: You betcha. 1-844-2-McGraw. 1-844-262-4729. Let's stay up in the New England area and go back to New England with Plattsburgh, New York. David, first-time caller, thanks for joining us here on America at Night.
13: Yes, sir. I just wanted to let you know you're traveling across the country. If you go through Oklahoma, there's two places you have to stop, okay?
12: Okay.
13: Yep. One of them is one of the greatest, if not the greatest, steakhouses in the country called Cattleman's Steakhouse in Oklahoma City. Okay?
12: Okay.
13: And it's been in business for like 60 years.
12: Okay.
13: And it's fantastic steaks. It's right there next to the slaughterhouse. And there's a place where they sell and butcher cattle.
12: Yeah.
13: So they don't have a whole lot of overhead. They can just drag the cow right through the back door into the restaurant.
12: Sure, absolutely. So, all right. Okay, Cattleman's Steakhouse in Oklahoma City. All right, what's the other one?
13: Right. And the other one is, you heard of the Pioneer Woman?
12: Sure.
13: Okay, her restaurant is in Pawhuska, Oklahoma, and that's about 90 miles north of Tulsa. And about 15-20 miles from the Kansas border.
12: Okay.
13: But fantastic food at her place. But
12: what's the name of that place? What's the name of that steakhouse?
13: It's the Pioneer Woman's Restaurant.
12: Okay. Yeah. Okay. Yeah.
13: And that's in Pawhuska. And then, like I said, Cattleman's Restaurant there in Oklahoma City. You got to stop there if you're going anywhere close. Oklahoma City.
12: You're in Plattsburgh, New York. How do you know so much about Oklahoma steakhouses?
13: Well, I lived there for like 50 years.
12: Oh, okay. All right. Good. Yeah. I like the idea of the slaughterhouse next door to Cattleman's. And I love the Pioneer Woman. I love her kitchen.

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13: 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If you're willing to take a more hands-on approach, you may find that you're able to score higher returns and reduce your fees at the same time. Now, this doesn't mean that target date funds are a bad choice for savers in general, but if you don't look outside of a target date fund, you may end up with sluggish returns, saving you money. Hillary Barsky, Fox News.
14: All right, that's going to do it for us. We are about done for the week. Illinois checks in. Listen to this. Great work, as usual, America at Night. Stay safe and sweet this weekend. God bless. Thank you very much, Illinois. It has been a true labor of love each and every week. We're in the middle of August, and the lazy, hazy days of summer. School's about to get started, and next week we'll be back with a full week of shows. By the way, I know everyone's excited. We just got word this past week. Daryl Strawberry is going to be joining us on the show, not next week, but the week after. Yeah, how about that? Daryl Strawberry. Yeah, he's got a new book out, and what an extraordinary life he's led. Grew up in Crenshaw, first overall pick of the New York Mets, won a World Series with the Mets, got into some alcohol trouble, drug troubles, came back, won some World Series with the Yankees, ended up in jail, was really at a dead end, and turned himself around, found religion and found peace and has turned his life around and has become a wonderful, wonderful story of redemption. So the few times I've spent with Daryl Strawberry, he's couldn't have been any nicer with me. So we're going to talk to Daryl Strawberry about his new book and his life, an extraordinary life. And that's coming up not next week, but the week after. Look, that's what we do. We try and get interesting people, interesting Americans who've told their story each and every week. We thank you for listening. I'm headed to Joe's. Anyone want to meet me at Joe's for one? Maybe we'll go to Duke Zebra's. Have yourself a great week, everybody. Thanks for putting up with me. We'll see you Monday morning. Have a great weekend.
15: 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Fellas, swing their chicks at Duke's place. Come on, get your kicks at Duke's place. Take it, Duke.
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21: The U.S. government says it will be able to evaluate advanced AI models for national security risks before they are released to the public. Its top concerns are cybersecurity and biosecurity. There are now agreements with Google's DeepMind, Microsoft, and xAI. This will all be overseen by the Commerce Department's Center for AI Standards and Innovation. It will conduct what it calls pre-deployment testing and research. Its director, Chris Fall, wrote, quote, "Independent, rigorous measurement science is essential to understanding frontier AI and its national security implications." There has reportedly been growing concern at the White House about the capabilities of next-generation AI models like Anthropic's Mythos, especially when it comes to cybersecurity. With Fox on Tech, Connor Hansen, Fox Business.
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23: Talk on Hormuz. I'm Chris DeMeo, Fox News. Negotiations over the reopening of the Strait of Hormuz are still ongoing, but there's still conflicting information being released.
24: Some very different messages coming out of Iran. It's tough to decide which faction to believe. On one hand, in Parliament, talk about perhaps trying to ban Israeli and U.S. ships from the Strait of Hormuz. At the same time, other Iranian officials talking about real progress on talks to reopen the Strait of Hormuz. The negotiations with Oman have made tremendous progress. President Trump has said he's played an active personal role in those negotiations, and he could expect an announcement on them as early as today. Iran has been demanding fees for any ships go through the Strait of Hormuz. That position has been rejected by the U.S.
23: It's Fox's Steve Harrigan in Tel Aviv. A busy night on Capitol Hill with acting U.S. Attorney General Todd Blanche on the verge of being made official after a lengthy partisan debate.
0: Two Republicans, Susan Collins and Lisa Murkowski, oppose Blanche. One more GOP no would have tanked the nomination. Bill Cassidy was the only GOP holdout, and he will vote yes. Cassidy supports Blanche, even though President Trump ended his Senate career working against him in the GOP primary. The Senate also approved a bill to sanction Russia. Late Senator Lindsey Graham crafted the deal hours before he died. Lawmakers were sending a message to Vladimir Putin.
23: Fox's Chad Pergamon on Capitol Hill. If Blanche is not confirmed, he can still be allowed to serve in an acting capacity. The Pentagon revoking former Air Force Secretary Frank Kendall's access to classified information and barring him from holding any sensitive position. The Pentagon claims Kendall disclosed sensitive information about Air Force One's capabilities to the media, the $400 million plane, a gift to President Trump from Qatar. 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
23: A helicopter crashes while battling a wildfire in central Utah. More from Fox's Kristen Goodwin.
32: A Sikorsky S-64 helicopter helping to battle Utah's Wide Mouth 2 fire crashed in Richfield Friday with two people on board. Extreme fire conditions in difficult terrain, making it hard for officials to initially reach the scene.
33: There were first responders in that area, firefighters were in the area, but due to the fire activity, it kind of overran the area. So no escape routes that any firefighters could get into or out of.
32: Tyler Hacked, Deputy Incident Commander with the Great Basin Incident Management Team 2. The FAA and the NTSB are investigating the incident. The helicopter was one of seven working to fight the inferno in Millard County that was ignited by lightning on July 27th. Kristen Goodwin, Fox News.
23: The FAA and local officials stressing Friday that they had no details on the conditions of the two people on board the helicopter. Five of football's biggest stars take their place among the game's immortals. And this weekend in Canton, Ohio, Fox's Jeff Manasso has more.
34: The Pro Football Hall of Fame's class of 2026 officially enshrined today as some of the NFL's all-time greats, including former New Orleans Saints Super Bowl winning quarterback Drew Brees, former Arizona Cardinals wide receiver Larry Fitzgerald, former Carolina Panthers linebacker Luke Kuechly, former San Francisco 49ers running back Roger Craig, and former Patriots and Colts kicker Adam Vinatieri, who won three Super Bowls in New England and another in Indianapolis, with each inductee receiving a bronze bust and delivering a Hall of Fame speech. The annual enshrinement caps Hall of Fame Week in Canton. Jeff Manasso, Fox News.
23: The Senate has overwhelmingly approved a tough new Russia sanctions bill named for the late Senator Lindsey Graham, who pushed hard for the measure before his death last month. The bill now heads to the House for approval. I'm Chris DeMeo. This is Fox News.
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6: The crypto industry is betting big on stablecoin. 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But with stablecoin, you avoid paying those taxes and other processing fees that may apply. The Federal Reserve says just about 10% of Americans actually used crypto in any form last year. Though MoonPay Chief Legal Officer Caroline Pham says most banking systems have blockchain technology already integrated into the regular use.
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6: 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But critics warn stablecoin lacks the consumer protections of a traditional bank. If you're hacked, recovering stolen funds is nearly impossible. With Fox on Tech, Darren Botello, Fox Business.
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8: Mainly clear skies overnight with a low of 60. Northwest winds 5 to 10 miles an hour. High of 84 Saturday. Bright sunshine expected. Lows level off around 63 Saturday night. Chance of thunderstorms. 84 Sunday with a chance for storms. 83 Monday. Chance for storms continues. Currently 70.

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5: La Crosse's official forecast.
6: Lows dip down to about 60 overnight under mainly clear skies. Winds out of the northwest around 5 miles an hour. Mainly clear skies again Saturday. Daytime highs approaching 84. Lows level off around 64 Saturday night. Chance of thunderstorms. Low 80s Sunday and Monday with storms both days. Currently 70.
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8: Construction halted. I'm Deborah Valentine, Fox News. President Trump vowing to appeal a new lower court ruling halting the construction of the White House ballroom.
9: Two of the panel's three judges ruled that President Trump does not have the unilateral authority to knock down the East Wing almost a year ago to build a new 90,000 square foot ballroom, which includes an underground military bunker. The majority of the judges wrote, "We are aware of no instance in American history in which a president unilaterally and using privately collected funds demolished substantial portions of the White House that Congress authorized to be built and American taxpayers paid for until now." The president says he will appeal to the Supreme Court, adding, "The military and Secret Service are viewing this horrendous politically motivated and unlawful ruling as a national security threat to our nation in that the entire complex is being built for the protection of our country."
8: Fox's David Spott reporting. Acting U.S. Attorney General Todd Blanche is on the verge of being officially confirmed as Attorney General. Fox's Chad Pergram has more from Washington.
10: It's just a matter of time until they confirm Todd Blanche as the next Attorney General. He has the votes, and as I always say, it's about the math. Keep in mind that on the Republican side of the aisle, the Republicans could only lose two members on their side and still confirm Todd Blanche. So Susan Collins, the Republican from Maine, who has a very competitive reelection bid this fall, she announced a couple of days ago she was a no. And then early this morning, Lisa Murkowski, she announced that she, too, would oppose Todd Blanche. Now, Mitch McConnell, the former Senate Majority Leader, he remains out, so they could only lose one more Republican and still confirm Blanche. So we don't know when this vote is going to be, but once they confirm Todd Blanche, the Senate is probably going to be done for the summer.
8: Louisiana Senator Bill Cassidy Friday signaled his support of the nomination. 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
16: Well, negotiations over the reopening of the Strait of Hormuz are still ongoing, but there's some conflicting information that's being released. Fox's Steve Harrigan has more from Tel Aviv, Israel.
18: Some very different messages coming out of Iran. It's tough to decide which faction to believe. On one hand, in Parliament, talk about perhaps trying to ban Israeli and U.S. ships from the Strait of Hormuz. At the same time, other Iranian officials talking about real progress on talks to reopen the Strait of Hormuz. The negotiations with Oman have made tremendous progress. President Trump has said he's played an active personal role in those negotiations, and he could expect an announcement on them as early as today. Iran has been demanding fees for any ships that go through the Strait of Hormuz. That position has been rejected by the U.S.
16: The Strait is a major water passage for the world's oil trade. There are fears that even if a deal is negotiated, it will not be held up by Iran. Officials have been unable to reach the scene where a helicopter crashed while battling a wildfire in central Utah. Fox's Kristen Goodwin has details.
19: The FAA revealing a helicopter battling Utah's Wide Mouth 2 fire crashed in Richfield Friday with two people on board.
20: Our top priority is responding to the incident. Local, state, and federal authorities are assisting in the response.
19: Carl Hunt, public information officer with the Great Basin Incident Management Team 2.
23: We have not reached the scene of the accident yet.
19: Tyler Hecht, deputy incident commander, revealing the crash did start another fire, and officials are trying to find a safe way to get to the scene amid extreme fire conditions in difficult terrain, noting other firefighting aircraft have not been grounded and crews are coordinating with the NTSB, which is leading the investigation into the incident. Kristen Goodwin, Fox News.
16: The Senate has confirmed Cameron Hamilton as head of the embattled Federal Emergency Management Agency. The former Navy SEAL is returning to the agency he briefly led last year. I'm Deborah Valentine. This is Fox News.
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1: This is House Call for Health. Weight loss surgery could increase your risk of alcoholism. That's according to a new study that says bariatric surgery changes how the body processes alcohol, and that people who undergo that surgery absorb alcohol more rapidly, meaning they get drunk more quickly and have a harder time sobering up. All of this may result in a person being more likely to develop alcoholism. In normal stomachs, a significant portion of alcohol is broken down and not passed into the bloodstream, thanks to an enzyme secreted in the stomach lining. But bariatric surgery reduces the volume in the stomach. Researchers say those considering weight loss surgery should be warned of the changes in how their bodies will process alcohol and should be more careful about their drinking habits. The study done by the Norwegian University of Science and Technology. For more health news, go to foxnewshealth.com. 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I'm Lisa Brady, Fox News.
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3: Listeners are choosing Texas. Ella Langley's song holds for a 13th week at number one on the Billboard Hot 100. The hit, which first led the Hot 100 in February, is one of just five and the only one by an act known for primarily recording country music to have dominated for 13 weeks or more among female acts. The band Perry has released You Lie Forever Version, a new take on the group's platinum-certified breakout single, featuring rising singer-songwriter Caitlin Butts. You Lie first appeared as the opening track on the Grammy-winning group's self-titled 2010 debut album and quickly became one of the band's defining songs, getting a remake 16 years later. That's Fox Country on Fox News.
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7: 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Many people, especially those in their 30s and 40s, are falling into costly traps, including failing to boost emergency savings, delaying investing, and taking on too much debt. Financial experts say it's important to prioritize retirement savings. Missing out on employer matches or delaying contributions can have a long-term impact. Also, don't take on financial debt, which chips away at your ability to build real wealth. And it's critical to save for an emergency fund and start to plan for your child's education early. College costs continue to rise, and many families underestimate the importance that the earlier you start to save, the less difficult it becomes in later years. Saving you money, Hillary Barsky, Fox News.
0: La Crosse's official forecast.
8: Lows dip down to about 60 overnight under mainly clear skies. Winds out of the northwest around 5 miles an hour. Mainly clear skies again Saturday. Daytime highs approaching 84. Lows level off around 64 Saturday night. Chance of thunderstorms. Low 80s Sunday and Monday with storms both days. Currently 68.

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5: Lacrosse's official forecast.
6: Clear skies overnight with a low of 60. Winds out of the northwest around 5 miles an hour. Daytime highs approaching 84 Saturday. Chance of thunderstorms Saturday night. Lows level off around 64, partly cloudy. Temps a bit above average Sunday and Monday with highs in the low 80s. Thunderstorms possible both days. Currently 66.
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7: Straight talk on Hormuz. I'm Chris DeMayo, Fox News. Negotiations over the reopening of the Strait of Hormuz are still ongoing, but there's some conflicting information being released.
8: Some very different messages coming out of Iran. It's tough to decide which faction to believe. On one hand, in Parliament, talk about perhaps trying to ban Israeli and U.S. ships from the Strait of Hormuz. At the same time, other Iranian officials talking about real progress on talks to reopen the Strait of Hormuz. The negotiations with Oman have made tremendous progress. President Trump has said he's played an active personal role in those negotiations, and he could expect an announcement on them as early as today. Iran has been demanding fees for any ships that go through the Strait of Hormuz. That position has been rejected by the U.S.
7: Fox's Steve Harrigan in Tel Aviv. A busy night on Capitol Hill with acting U.S. Attorney General Todd Blanche on the verge of being official after a lengthy partisan battle.
9: Two Republicans, Susan Collins and Lisa Murkowski, opposed Blanche. One more GOP no would have tanked the nomination. Bill Cassidy was the only GOP holdout, and he will vote yes. Cassidy supports Blanche, even though President Trump ended his Senate career working against him in the GOP primary. The Senate also approved a bill to sanction Russia. Late Senator Lindsey Graham crafted the deal hours before he died. Lawmakers were sending a message to Vladimir Putin.
7: That's Fox's Chad Pergram on Capitol Hill. If Blanche is not confirmed, he'll still be allowed to serve in an acting capacity. The Pentagon revoking former Air Force Secretary Frank Kendall's access to classified information and barring him from holding any sensitive position. The Pentagon claims Kendall disclosed sensitive information about the Air Force One's capabilities to the media. The $400 million plane was a gift to President Trump from Qatar. 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
7: A helicopter crashes while battling a wildfire in central Utah. 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
11: A Sikorsky S-64 helicopter helping to battle Utah's Wide Mouth 2 fire crashed in Richfield Friday with two people on board. Extreme fire conditions in difficult terrain, making it hard for officials to initially reach the scene.
12: There were first responders in that area, firefighters were in the area, but due to the fire activity, it kind of overran the area. So no escape routes that any firefighters could get into or out of.
11: Tyler Hacked, Deputy Incident Commander with the Great Basin Incident Management Team 2. The FAA and the NTSB are investigating the incident. The helicopter was one of seven working to fight the inferno in Millard County that was ignited by lightning on July 27th. Kristen Goodwin, Fox News.
7: The FAA and local officials stressed Friday that they had no details on the conditions of the two people on board the helicopter. Five of football's biggest stars take their place among the game's immortals this weekend in Canton, Ohio. Here's Fox's Jeff Manasso.
13: The Pro Football Hall of Fame's class of 2026 officially enshrined today as some of the NFL's all-time greats, including former New Orleans Saints Super Bowl winning quarterback Drew Brees, former Arizona Cardinals wide receiver Larry Fitzgerald, former Carolina Panthers linebacker Luke Kuechly, former San Francisco 49ers running back Roger Craig, and former Patriots and Colts kicker Adam Vinatieri, who won three Super Bowls in New England and another in Indianapolis, with each inductee receiving a bronze bust. Delivering the Hall of Fame speech, the annual enshrinement caps Hall of Fame Week in Canton. Jeff Manasso, Fox News.
7: The Senate has overwhelmingly approved a tough new Russia sanctions bill named for the late Senator Lindsey Graham, who pushed hard for the measure before his death last month. The bill now heads to the House for approval. I'm Chris DeMeo. This is Fox News.
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6: Some of the most reliable and critical relationships people have often include their animals or with their animals.
5: Take a pause. 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
0: La Crosse's official forecast.
12: Clear skies overnight with a low of 60. Winds out of the northwest around 5 miles an hour. Daytime highs approaching 84 Saturday. Chance of thunderstorms Saturday night. Lows level off around 64, partly cloudy. Temps a bit above average Sunday and Monday with highs in the low 80s. Thunderstorms possible both days. Currently 64.

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6: Clear skies overnight with a low of 60. Winds out of the northwest around 5 miles an hour. Daytime highs approaching 84 Saturday. Chance of thunderstorms Saturday night. Lows level off around 64, partly cloudy. Temps a bit above average Sunday and Monday with highs in the low 80s. Thunderstorms possible both days. Currently 63.
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8: Confirmation nears. I'm Deborah Valentine, Fox News. A busy night on Capitol Hill with Acting U.S. Attorney General Todd Blanch on the verge of being official after a lengthy partisan battle. Fox's Chad Pergram has details from Washington.
9: Two Republicans, Susan Collins and Lisa Murkowski, opposed Blanch. One more GOP no would have tanked the nomination. Bill Cassidy was the only GOP holdout, and he will vote yes. Cassidy supports Blanch, even though President Trump ended his Senate career working against him in the GOP primary. The Senate also approved a bill to sanction Russia. Late Senator Lindsey Graham crafted the deal hours before he died. Lawmakers were sending a message to Vladimir Putin.
8: Should Blanch not be confirmed, he can continue to serve as acting attorney general, head of DOJ. The Senate has confirmed Cameron Hamilton as head of the embattled Federal Emergency Management Agency. The former Navy SEAL is returning to the agency he briefly led last year. President Trump plans to take his defense of a new White House ballroom to the U.S. Supreme Court. Fox's Jared Halpern has more from the White House.
10: A split panel of judges on the Court of Appeals for D.C. is ordering construction on a $400 million White House ballroom to stop, ruling Congress must first approve the project. It is the latest legal setback for the project, upholding a district court ruling also blocking further construction. President Trump says the ruling is a national security threat. He has expanded the size and scope of construction to include what he describes as a desperately needed military center, complete with bomb shelters, medical facilities, missile-resistant steel, and drone proofing. The president also says funding for the 90,000-square-foot ballroom is coming from private donors and not taxpayer money. At the White House, Jared Halpern, Fox News.
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8: Negotiations over the reopening of the Strait of Hormuz are ongoing, but some conflicting information is being released. Fox's Steve Harrigan from Tel Aviv.
16: Some very different messages coming out of Iran. It's tough to decide which faction to believe. On one hand, in Parliament, talk about perhaps trying to ban Israeli and U.S. ships from the Strait of Hormuz. At the same time, other Iranian officials talking about real progress on talks to reopen the Strait of Hormuz. The negotiations with Oman have made tremendous progress. President Trump has said he's played an active personal role in those negotiations, and he could expect an announcement on them as early as today. Iran has been demanding fees for any ships that go through the Strait of Hormuz. That position has been rejected by the U.S.
8: The Strait is a major water passage for the world's oil trade, and there are fears that even if a deal is negotiated, it will not be upheld by Tehran. A helicopter crashes while battling a wildfire in central Utah. Fox's Kristen Goodwin has details.
18: A Sikorsky S-64 helicopter helping to battle Utah's Wide Mouth 2 fire crashed in Richfield Friday with two people on board. Extreme fire conditions in difficult terrain, making it hard for officials to initially reach the scene.
19: There were first responders in that area. Firefighters were in the area. But due to the fire activity, it kind of overran the area. So no escape routes that any firefighters could get into or out of.
18: Tyler Hacked, Deputy Incident Commander with the Great Basin Incident Management Team 2. The FAA and the NTSB are investigating the incident. The helicopter was one of seven working to fight the inferno in Millard County that was ignited by lightning on July 27th. Kristen Goodwin, Fox News.
8: Two people were on board. Former NBA players Enes Kanter-Freedom and Royce White have declared for the 2027 WNBA draft. It's a rebuke to Indiana player Sophie Cunningham's opposition to biological men in women's sports. I'm Deborah Valentine. This is Fox News.
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10: Iran is launching a digital insurance platform for cargo ships in the Strait of Hormuz. They're settling payments entirely in Bitcoin. The companies pay the insurance in Bitcoin and they get through the strait safely. It's a direct move to dodge our banks and scoop up a fresh source of cash. And this covers a much larger shadow economy. Estimates from a threat detection data firm show Tehran is sitting on a crypto pile worth a staggering $7.7 billion. That war chest has been expanding ever since heavy sanctions cracked down during the first Trump administration. The Treasury Department is tracking the digital breadcrumbs, telling Fox Business, through economic fury, Treasury has taken actions that have led to the freezing of nearly $500 million worth of cryptocurrency linked to the Iranian regime. So how do U.S. officials stop this? By threatening to cut crypto exchanges off from the American banking system, regulators could then flush out these foreign adversaries. With Fox on Tech, Darren Botello, Fox Business.
0: La Crosse's official forecast.
11: Clear skies overnight with a low of 60. Winds out of the northwest around 5 miles an hour. Daytime highs approaching 84 Saturday. Chance of thunderstorms Saturday night. Lows level off around 64, partly cloudy. Temps a bit above average Sunday and Monday with highs in the low 80s. Thunderstorms possible both days. Currently 63.

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0: Lacrosse's official forecast.
4: Daytime highs approaching 84. Today, under mainly sunny skies, winds out of the northwest around 5 miles an hour. Partly cloudy skies tonight. Chance of thunderstorms. Lows dip down to about 64. Overcast tomorrow. Chance of thunderstorms. High of 83. Slight chance of thunderstorms Monday and Tuesday. Right now, 64.
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6: Fox News, I'm Chris DeMayo. It's been looking more likely that Acting Attorney General Todd Blanche gets confirmed as the official head of the Justice Department. Fox's Chad Pergram has more from Capitol Hill.
7: Susan Collins, a couple of days ago, the Republican from Maine, she said she was a no. Early this morning, Lisa Murkowski, the Republican from Alaska, said she was a no. So then this came down to one vote with the Senate Majority Leader, the former Senate Majority Leader, Mitch McConnell, being out. Bill Cassidy, the Republican from Louisiana, he said this morning that he is a yes. There could only be two GOP no's with former Senate Majority Leader Mitch McConnell out.
6: Now, Blanche's path to confirmation has been complicated over a settlement of Trump's lawsuit against the Internal Revenue Service that has drawn intense scrutiny by Republicans and Democrats. The Senate also passing a stopgap spending bill that would avoid a government shutdown in October. The Senate version is different than the House version, which was recently passed and would have to be reconciled. Negotiations over the reopening of the Strait of Hormuz are still ongoing, but there's some conflicting information being released.
8: Some very different messages coming out of Iran. It's tough to decide which faction to believe. On one hand, in Parliament, talk about perhaps trying to ban Israeli and U.S. ships from the Strait of Hormuz. At the same time, other Iranian officials talking about real progress on talks to reopen the Strait of Hormuz. The negotiations with Oman have made tremendous progress. President Trump has said he's played an active personal role in those negotiations, and he could expect an announcement on them as early as today. Iran has been demanding fees for any ships that go through the Strait of Hormuz. That position has been rejected by the U.S.
6: Fox's Steve Harrigan. 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
6: A helicopter crashes while battling a wildfire in central Utah. More from Fox's Kristen Goodwin.
13: A Sikorsky S-64 helicopter helping to battle Utah's Wide-Mouth 2 fire crashed in Richfield Friday with two people on board. Extreme fire conditions in difficult terrain, making it hard for officials to initially reach the scene.
14: There were first responders in that area, firefighters were in the area, but due to the fire activity, it kind of overran the area. So no escape routes that any firefighters could get into or out of.
13: Tyler Hecht, deputy incident commander with the Great Basin Incident Management Team 2. The FAA and the NTSB are investigating the incident. The helicopter was one of seven working to fight the inferno in Millard County that was ignited by lightning on July 27th. Kristen Goodwin, Fox News.
6: Five of football's biggest stars take their place among the game's immortals this weekend in Canton, Ohio. Fox's Jeff Manasso has more.
15: The Pro Football Hall of Fame's class of 2026 officially enshrined today as some of the NFL's all-time greats, including former New Orleans Saints Super Bowl winning quarterback Drew Brees, former Arizona Cardinals wide receiver Larry Fitzgerald, former Carolina Panthers linebacker Luke Kuechly, former San Francisco 49ers running back Roger Craig, and former Patriots and Colts kicker Adam Vinatieri, who won three Super Bowls in New England and another in Indianapolis, with each inductee receiving a bronze bust and delivering a Hall of Fame speech. The annual enshrinement caps Hall of Fame Week in Canton. Jeff Manasso, Fox News.
6: The Senate overwhelmingly approving a tough new Russia sanctions bill named for the late Senator Lindsey Graham, who pushed hard for the measure before his death last month. The bill now heads to the House for approval. And the Senate also just approving the confirmation of Acting Attorney General Todd Blanche as Attorney General for President Trump. I'm Chris DeMeo. This is Fox News.
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5: I'm Monica DeLuca. A new comedy series starring Will Ferrell is streaming now on Netflix called The Hawk.
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9: I fought my way back so that we could play together.
5: Lonnie Hawkins was 2004's number one golfer, but present day, he's struggling on the back nine of his career to recapture the magic. His body says retire, but his heart says he's not done yet. Also out now, Lucky on Apple TV+, a new series starring Anya Taylor-Joy as a con artist who is forced to go on the run when a multi-million dollar heist goes sideways.
10: I taught you how to survive in the life that you were born into.
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5: The series is executive produced by Reese Witherspoon. That's Fox Tube on Fox News.
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0: La Crosse's official forecast.
16: Daytime highs approaching 84 today under mainly sunny skies. Winds out of the northwest around 5 miles an hour. Partly cloudy skies tonight. Chance of thunderstorms. Lows dip down to about 64. Overcast tomorrow. Chance of thunderstorms. High of 83. Slight chance of thunderstorms Monday and Tuesday. Right now, it's 61 degrees.

0: 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If you try combining some aspects of your financial situation, you might be surprised how quickly you can increase your savings. 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
2: La Crosse's official forecast.
3: Daytime highs approaching 84. Today, under mainly sunny skies, winds out of the northwest around 5 miles an hour. Partly cloudy skies tonight. Chance of thunderstorms. Lows dip down to about 64. Overcast tomorrow. Chance of thunderstorms. High of 83. Slight chance of thunderstorms Monday and Tuesday. Currently 63.
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5: Lance confirmed. I'm Deborah Valentine, Fox News. A busy night on Capitol Hill with Acting U.S. Attorney General Todd Blanche confirmed as AG. Fox's Chad Pergram has details from Washington.
6: The vote very tight, 50 to 49. The only senator not casting a ballot, Mitch McConnell, the former Senate Majority Leader who's been out since the middle of June here. There were two Republican no's. Susan Collins, Republican of Maine, who has a tough reelection bid this fall. She announced her opposition a couple of days ago. And early Friday morning, you had Lisa Murkowski from Alaska, who also said she had met with Todd Blanche and just wasn't, committed to him at that stage. So this took it down to Bill Cassidy. He was the only person, the Republican senator from Louisiana, who was undecided on that side of the aisle, and he broke the logjam.
5: The Senate has passed a resolution funding the federal government until December 11th prior to summer recess. However, it still needs House approval. President Trump plans to take his defense of a new White House ballroom to the U.S. Supreme Court. Fox's Jared Halpern has more from the White House.
7: A split panel of judges on the Court of Appeals for D.C. is ordering construction on a $400 million White House ballroom to stop, ruling Congress must first approve the project. It is the latest legal setback for the project, upholding a district court ruling also blocking further construction. President Trump says the ruling is a national security threat. He has expanded the size and scope of construction to include what he describes as a desperately needed military center, complete with bomb shelters, medical facilities, missile-resistant steel, and drone proofing. The president also says funding for the 90,000-square-foot ballroom is coming from private donors and not taxpayer money. At the White House, Jared Halpern, Fox News.
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5: A helicopter crashes while battling a wildfire in central Utah. Fox's Kristen Goodwin.
15: A Sikorsky S-64 helicopter helping to battle Utah's Widemouth 2 fire crashed in Richfield Friday with two people on board. Extreme fire conditions in difficult terrain, making it hard for officials to initially reach the scene.
16: There were first responders in that area, firefighters were in the area, but due to the fire activity, it kind of overran the area. So no escape routes that any firefighters could get into or out of.
15: Tyler Hecht, Deputy Incident Commander with the Great Basin Incident Management Team 2. The FAA and the NTSB are investigating the incident. The helicopter was one of seven working to fight the inferno in Millard County that was ignited by lightning on July 27th. Kristen Goodwin, Fox News.
5: Two people were on board the helicopter when it crashed. Their fate is unknown. Former NBA player Enes Kanter Freedom, who has been very vocal about his political activism, which he believes blackballed him from the NBA, has now officially declared himself a prospect for the 2027 WNBA draft. Fox's Chanley Painter explains.
17: This issue hit the headlines last month when the Indiana Fever's Sophie Cunningham took a stand for women's sports remaining female. And things really heated up on Sunday after Minnesota Lynx head coach Cheryl Reeve wore a Trans Kids Belong t-shirt at her game against Cunningham's Fever. Well, the Players Association joined the fray today, issuing a statement that read in part, "We embrace justice, equity, diversity, and inclusion. Hate, abuse, and demonization of any person or group of people, including transgender people, only fuel fear, division, and harm. We will not be used as political pawns."
5: Kanter Freedom made these claims as he is not trying to simply ask that the current rules be applied equally to everyone, the rules that represent the very values many WNBA players and coaches have publicly advocated for. I'm Deborah Valentine. This is Fox News.
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8: Dr. Evan McLean of the University of Arizona has a theory.
9: Big dogs don't seem to get dementia at earlier ages. Is there something about being a big dog that inherently protects your brain? And we think that one possibility here is that, yes, there is.
8: He and his team are looking into a growth hormone found in dogs called IGF-1. It's one of the things responsible for the variation in body size that we see in dogs, like tiny chihuahuas. And big Great Danes.
9: Dogs who have higher IGF-1 concentrations in their blood are going to be more robust to cognitive aging.
8: McLean's teams will measure growth hormone levels in about 75 dogs over 2 years.
9: We hope that by making discoveries about healthy aging in dogs, we will learn things that not only can help dogs live better lives, but that can also translate into human medicine and yield advances that will help people live happier and healthier lives.
8: Take a pause. Jill Nato, Fox News.
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0: La Crosse's official forecast.
11: Daytime highs approaching 84. Today, under mainly sunny skies, winds out of the northwest around 5 miles an hour. Partly cloudy skies tonight. Chance of thunderstorms. Lows dip down to about 64. Overcast tomorrow. Chance of thunderstorms. High of 83. Slight chance of thunderstorms Monday and Tuesday. Currently 63.

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1: 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Weight loss meds may be transforming obesity treatment, but a study shows exercise may still be the game changer for heart health. Researchers enrolled 130 adults with severe obesity in an 8-week low-calorie diet, helping them lose an average of 30 pounds. They then followed the participants for 1 year, assigning them to one of four maintenance groups: exercise only, weight loss medication only, exercise plus medication, or placebo. The result? People in both groups involving exercise had healthier blood vessels and lower levels of inflammation. They saw a 6-7% reduction in artery wall thickness, a key marker of heart disease and stroke risk. The combination of exercise and medication also resulted in additional weight loss, but medication alone and placebo led to no heart benefits. Study participants completed the amount of physical activity recommended for adults, an average of 150 minutes per week. These findings were recently published in the journal Nature Metabolism. For more health news, go to foxnewshealth.com. 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
2: Lacrosse's official forecast.
3: Daytime highs approaching 84 today, under mainly sunny skies, winds out of the northwest around 5 miles an hour. Partly cloudy skies tonight, chance of thunderstorms, lows dip down to about 64. Overcast tomorrow, chance of thunderstorms, high of 83. Slight chance of thunderstorms Monday and Tuesday. Currently 61.
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5: New AG. I'm Paul Stevens, Fox News. The Senate voting early this morning for Todd Blanch to be the nation's next attorney general.
6: The vote very tight, 50-49. The only senator not casting a ballot, Mitch McConnell, the former Senate Majority Leader, who's been out since the middle of June here. There were two Republican no's. Susan Collins, Republican of Maine, who has a tough re-election bid this fall. She announced her opposition a couple of days ago. And early Friday morning, you had Lisa Murkowski from Alaska, who also said that she had met with Todd Blanch and just wasn't committed to him at that stage. So this took it down to Bill Cassidy. He was the only person, the Republican senator from Louisiana, who was undecided on that side of the aisle, and he broke the logjam.
5: And Todd Blanch now taking over as attorney general after the firing of Pam Bondi. Talks over the reopening of the Strait of Hormuz still ongoing, but there's some conflicting info being released.
7: Some very different messages coming out of Iran. It's tough to decide which faction to believe. On one hand, in Parliament, talk about perhaps trying to ban Israeli and U.S. ships from the Strait of Hormuz. At the same time, other Iranian officials talking about real progress on talks to reopen the Strait of Hormuz. The negotiations with Oman have made tremendous progress. President Trump has said he's played an active personal role in those negotiations, and he could expect an announcement on them as early as today. Iran has been demanding fees for any ships that go through the Strait of Hormuz. That position has been rejected by the U.S.
5: And that's Fox's Steve Harrigan in Tel Aviv. The Pentagon revoking former U.S. Air Force Secretary Frank Hendel's eligibility to access classified info and barring him from holding any sensitive position, alleging Friday he disclosed sensitive info about the new Qatari-gifted Air Force One. 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
2: 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Just click listen, then swipe right and hear the latest news updates on your time. 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
5: Some big-name Democratic leaders following suit when it comes to voicing their support for some far-left candidates in the upcoming elections. Fox's Natalie Chuck explains that this time is former VP Kamala Harris.
10: She's officially endorsing Democratic Senate candidate Abdul Al-Sayed following his primary win in Michigan. The race was thrust into the national spotlight as a test of just how strong support is for the Democratic Socialist Movement. Despite his previous criticism of Harris's presidential campaign, he is now thanking her, writing, quote, "She understands the key role control of the U.S. Senate plays in lowering prices for Michiganders and holding Trump accountable." Meanwhile, his opponent, Republican Representative Mike Rogers, looking to capitalize on Democratic voters who might not be pleased.
5: And that's Fox's Natalie Chuck. Kamala Harris's endorsement could help Al-Sayed motivate Democrats, but her effect on swing voters could likely be less impactful, according to some experts. The Food and Drug Administration investigating 10 outbreaks of foodborne illnesses in the U.S. Fox's Jonathan Sari in Atlanta, home of the CDC.
11: Fresh produce is at the center of multiple public health investigations. Former CDC Director Tom Frieden, who now leads the global health nonprofit Resolve to Save Lives, says a complex international food supply chain requires robust inspections at the source.
12: Though we grow great food here, if we want the range and the cost that we get, we need to get food from all over the world. And that means we need to track how safe the growing practices are.
11: According to the Congressional Research Service, the FDA physically examines only about 2% of all imported food because of the sheer volume.
5: And investigators are currently being launched into salmonella in jalapenos and the intestinal parasite cyclospora found in iceberg lettuce. Both are imported from Mexico. I'm Paul Stevens. This is Fox News.
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14: I'm Mark with Rainaway Roofing, Siding, Gutters, and More. 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They've got drafts coming through their windows. 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You know, that's something that we do. We're going to give you the window that's going to meet your needs. And we are going to guarantee the seal around.

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3: And now with the weather, here's meteorologist Stormy O'Day.
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0: La Crosse's official forecast.
15: Daytime highs approaching 84. Today, under mainly sunny skies, winds out of the northwest around 5 miles an hour. Partly cloudy skies tonight. Chance of thunderstorms. Lows dip down to about 64. Overcast tomorrow. Chance of thunderstorms. High of 83. Slight chance of thunderstorms Monday and Tuesday. Currently 61.
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4: Lacrosse's official forecast.
5: Daytime highs approaching 84. Today, under mainly sunny skies, winds out of the northwest around 5 miles an hour. Partly cloudy skies tonight. Chance of thunderstorms. Lows dip down to about 64. Overcast tomorrow. Chance of thunderstorms. High of 83. Slight chance of thunderstorms Monday and Tuesday. Currently 63.
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7: Confirmation after controversy. I'm Angelo Bavaro, Fox News. Acting U.S. Attorney General Todd Blanche was approved by the Senate as Attorney General, surviving defectors in the GOP who struggled to swallow his role in rolling out the nearly $2 billion anti-weaponization fund and IRS audit immunity for the president and his family.
8: The vote very tight, 50 to 49. The only senator not casting a ballot, Mitch McConnell, the former Senate Majority Leader, who's been out since the middle of June here. There were two Republican no's, Susan Collins, Republican of Maine, who has a tough reelection bid this fall. She announced her opposition a couple of days ago. And early Friday morning, you had Lisa Murkowski from Alaska, who also said she had met with Todd Blanche and just wasn't, committed to him at that stage. So this took it down to Bill Cassidy. He was the only person, the Republican senator from Louisiana, who was undecided on that side of the aisle, and he broke the logjam.
7: That is Fox's Chad Pergram. The Republican-led Senate also passed a temporary measure to fund federal agencies through December 11th, helping to avoid a government shutdown weeks before the November midterm elections. The House will also have to approve that measure. Talks continue between the U.S. and Iran.
9: President Trump is speaking more realistically about the peace talks. He's not saying things are going great. He's saying things are going fine, and that the reason the United States has not hit Iran again is because he's trying to give peace a chance. It's not because we're out of ammo.
10: We have certain types of munitions that are very powerful. That we have virtual unlimited supply. We have others where it's a little bit tighter.
9: We had been led to believe earlier in the week that the conflict could be over by now. It hasn't happened yet.
7: That is Fox's Peter Doocy. 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
7: President Trump says he's going to appeal a new ruling from a lower court to halt construction of the White House ballroom.
23: Two of the panel's three judges ruled that President Trump does not have the unilateral authority to knock down the East Wing almost a year ago to build a new 90,000 square foot ballroom, which includes an underground military bunker. The majority of the judges wrote, "We are aware of no instance in American history in which a president unilaterally and using privately collected funds demolished substantial portions of the White House that Congress authorized to be built and American taxpayers paid for until now." The president says he will appeal to the Supreme Court, adding, "The military and Secret Service are viewing this horrendous politically motivated and unlawful ruling as a national security threat to our nation, in that the entire complex is being built for the protection of our country."
7: Fox's David Spunt. Several high-profile Democrats are rallying around Senate candidate Abdul El-Sayed after his primary victory in Michigan.
24: Former Vice President Kamala Harris is the latest high-profile Democrat to endorse progressive Michigan Senate nominee Abdul El-Sayed.
25: These elections will help determine what our government does on a whole lot of issues.
24: Syed, who was critical of the Biden-Harris administration's handling of Gaza, supported the uncommitted movement against their renomination in 2024. When Harris became the nominee, he called her campaign's effort to sell joy, quote, nauseating. Now he's thanking Harris for the support, writing, "She understands the key role of control of the U.S. Senate plays in lowering prices for Michiganders and holding Trump accountable." Pete Buttigieg and Gavin Newsom will rally for El-Sayed in Michigan.
7: Fox's Mark Meredith. El-Sayed will face off against Republican nominee Mike Rogers, who says he will win the vote of those unsatisfied Democrats. I'm Angelo Bavaro, and this...
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1: It is 7:06, 6 minutes after 7. Good morning, it's Dan, and it's a beautiful morning. Lots of sunshine right now at Riverside Park, and that's going to continue all day. 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
1: Lots of sunshine today in Gills Cooley. Kind of a perfect summer day. We'll see a high of 82. Got a chance for rain overnight as we head towards early tomorrow morning, dropping down to 64. And tomorrow we've got morning rain, thunderstorms, and then get a kind of a break. There's a slight chance it could pick up again later in the afternoon, but pretty slim after that. And a high of 82 once again. Got a slight chance for rain tomorrow night. Otherwise, it looks like next week's going to be pretty much dry. There is a chance for rain Monday night into Tuesday. Otherwise, comfortable temperatures with highs in the low 80s. Downtown La Crosse, corner of 2nd and State, it is 63 at WIZM, News Talk 92.3 and 106.7 FM. We'll take a break, get back to the buy, sell, and trade show coming up after that.
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0: 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Plus, you can listen on the Wisdom app as well. One of my favorite, Coal Miner's Daughter from Loretta Lynn, 1970. I guess that's kind of a classic, or we could call it a vintage, right? A vintage 70s song. And speaking of, if you are looking for vintage stuff today, or if you've got that for sale, I'd love to hear about it because I love that kind of stuff. Give me a call or text on the Wisdom Talk and Text line at 608-785-7914. 785-7914. And I think Sean and I were talking a couple of weeks ago. We're kind of in the vintage stage two, I guess, right? At least I am anyway. So vintage man Dan. We'll go with that this morning. Jeff's going to kick it off our program this morning. Good morning, Jeff. Thanks for holding. How are you doing?
1: I'm doing just fine, Dan. After a big rummage sale at St. Pat's and on Alaska and other things going on, I finally get a chance to call in this morning. And unfortunately, I talked to you yesterday at home, and so I had to sleep in a little bit longer than normal, so I got a little bit late start this morning. But I do have for sale two lawnmowers. One is a self-propelled, the other one's a push mower. The push mower is $100, the self-propelled is $150. If they buy them both, I'll let them go for $200. And that takes care of that. Also, my mother still has a Bostitch floor nailer. Comes with two guns, $300. Now, this unit is over $500 new, and she wants $300 for that. And for the same brand of gun, it's a little bit different, but they're staples. They're a half inch by 2 inch, and $75 takes those. And they can give me a call this morning at 608-784-3162. If I don't answer, leave a message, and I'll get back to them.
0: All right, 608-784-3162. All right. Yeah, you and I were talking yesterday. The St. Pat's sale was very successful. How much money did you say you guys raised with the sale last or a couple of weeks ago?
1: We actually took in over $30,000, but after all the bills were paid, we ended up with $29,700 and some odd dollars. And so we done fairly well for that sale, which is an upgrade in money amount from the previous year. Of course, that previous year, there was a break in there where we didn't do a sale. So we were really shocked that we took as much as we did this time. But everything went well.
0: Yeah, that's awesome.
1: So to speak. So.
0: And you put a lot of work into that. I know you were there days and weeks ahead of time, basically getting things set up and taking items in and so forth, and they're the day of. So, yeah.
1: Yeah, it takes us a whole month prior to setting up for that sale. Unfortunately, it's always on the weekend of my dad's birthday, which he's no longer, but still work that. We usually start, and when we start a month before, and we go from 4 to 7 every night, and then the day of the sale, I'm working then, and then also thereafter, you know, because we got to pick stuff out.
0: Mm-hmm. All right, well, it sounds like your phone's ringing, Jeff, so I should probably let you go so you can answer that.
1: Oh. We'll talk to you.
0: So. All right.
1: I'll give you a call back.
0: Sounds good. Thanks for kicking off the program this morning, Jeff. We'll talk soon.
1: Bye-bye.
0: 608-785-7914. That's the phone number and the text number as well. You can call or text me on the Wisdom Talk and text line, 608-785-7914. And, okay, I'm hearing some weird stuff in the background from the phone line. Okay, nice voice, though. Anyway, my name is Dan. You're listening to Wisdom's Buy, Sell, and Trade Show. Thanks for getting up early on a Saturday morning, turning the radio on to 1410, 92.3 FM, or 106.7 FM. Like I said, we're streaming live online this morning as well at wisdomnews.com and the Wisdom app. And we've got a guy here who was really on the ball. He wanted to make sure he got his item mentioned here this morning, so thank you in advance for that. He actually texted me yesterday. Says, hello, Dan. I have a 9,000-watt generator for sale. It is in excellent condition, and it can operate on three different fuels. He's asking $600 or would be willing to trade for a gun. And he also has a steel FS-91R steel trimmer for sale. That is in excellent condition as well, asking $120. You can reach, doesn't say name, but you can reach him, I think, it's a him, at 608-397-7919. 608-397-7919. So thank you for the text. Yeah, you can text me ahead of time, Friday afternoon, Thursday afternoon. I hope I see it. I don't think there are any other ones here. Maybe I should just scroll down and make sure. So I think we're good. But yeah, the Wisdom Talk and text line is open right now. No calls coming in, and I'm caught up on the text line as well. So if you got an item or two that you'd like to get rid of today, something you need, we can certainly give it our best shot and help you out today. And if you got a sale coming up this weekend or next weekend or something else that you'd like others to know about, give me a call or text as well. 608-785-7914. It was a busy week for us at home. Kind of, sort of. Pretty relaxing, too. I'll tell you about that coming up here in just a little bit. Good morning. You're on Wisdom's Buy, Sell, and Trade Show. Who is this?
2: Well, this is Mike. Good morning.
0: Hey, good morning, Mike. How are you this morning?
2: I'm doing well. How about you?
0: Doing well. Yeah, thanks. Kind of back in the saddle again. We were out of town in Florida last weekend and pretty much all of last week. So just flew in from Florida, and boy, are my arms tired.
2: Yeah, oh, okay, that's I like that. That was a good one.
0: Okay. It's an oldie.
2: I have one item for sale. It's a Craftsman Edger. It's almost new. Not used for maybe one time. It's in excellent shape. It's a battery powered, and I'm asking $100 for that. And my number is 608-781-0215.
0: 608-781-0215.
2: Correct.
0: All right, Mike, we'll give it a shot. Hopefully we'll put some cash in your pocket this morning.
2: You bet. Thanks so much for what you do.
0: Oh, well, you're welcome. I'm glad to do it. Glad to be back here this morning. So thank you for the call.
2: Okay. Thank you. Bye.
0: Buy, Sell, and Trade on WICM. Good morning. You are up next. Who is this?
3: Hey, good morning. This is Dan. Thanks for taking my call.
0: Yeah, you're welcome.
3: I got that 8-foot picnic table for sale. It's gray. I believe they're all plastic. You buy them in large. Several years old, but it's been standing in my corner for 3 or 4 years. It folds right up. You can stand in the corner. I like $50, your best offer. And I got a small Weber gas grill. It's not used much. Got 2 LP tanks full with it. The whole package for $50. And I want to sell, so just make me an offer. 608-780-5256. Thank you very much.
0: 608-780-5256.
3: You bet. Thank you.
0: You're very welcome, Dan. Thanks for the call this morning. Appreciate it. My name is Dan. You're listening to Wisdom's Buy, Sell, and Trade Show. Good morning. You are up next. Who is this?
4: Good morning. This is Steve.
0: Good morning, Steve.
4: I'm calling on behalf of a friend who may or may already have called you or texted you about a tool sale today in Berry Mills. It's at 4052 Swamp Road. And it's going from 8 to 3. And there are tools and much, much more. Everything from a chainsaw to a John Deere 2020 tractor with a loader, snowblower, weed whacker, lawnmower, you name it, it's on the sale. This is kind of an estate sale. This lady lost her husband a year or two ago, and she's getting rid of all of her tools because she sold the place.
0: Okay.
4: So the address is 4052 Swamp Road. It's from 8 to 3 today, and it's just outside of Berry Mills. And if you need to get a hold of anybody, I'll give you my phone number.
0: Okay.
4: 608-440-8007. Lots of good stuff there and reasonably priced. She has to move it.
0: All right. 608-440-8007. Otherwise, address is 4052 Swamp Road out by Berry Mills.
4: Right, and you may get a text on this, and she may call you also, but I just wanted to make sure we got this out.
0: Yeah, you're the first one. I didn't see any texts come in yet, so and no calls on that, thank you for that, Steve. I appreciate it.
4: All right, thank you.
0: You're welcome. Enjoy the day, and I'm sure you're going to be at the sale, it sounds like, today too, huh?
4: Yeah, for a while, anyway.
0: Okay.
4: Yep, thank you.
0: You're very welcome. Have a good weekend. All right, that leaves me with open phone lines, and a text line is caught up as well. So if you've got something you'd like to sell today, want to clean up the place a little bit. Yeah, I've been trying to do that, making a little progress. That's the key word is little, but, you know, a little at a time, right? One step at a time. We can help you sell what you don't need, find what you're looking for. The phone number, the text number, 608-785-7914. Good morning. You're on Wisdom's Buy, Sell, and Trade Show. Who is this?
5: This is Dave.
0: Good morning, Dave. What can I do for you this morning?
5: Oh, I've got all sorts of woodwork and home shop tools for sale, including a jigsaw, a drill press, the table saw, portable sandblaster, air compressor for sale. And you can call me or text me at 608-386-0379. Also, one of my neighbors has a adult size and child size I'm blocking not bench but sorry, I'm blocking on.
0: That's okay. Well, you're fine, Dave.
5: A picnic table.
0: Okay.
5: Two picnic tables for sale. And they live in the block across the street from the Festival Center main office building at 3781 Emerald Drive East. So
0: okay.
5: If people want to drive by there, they can take a look at them and talk to them.
0: Okay. So they're sitting outside, I'm assuming, then, so people can see them when they drive by?
5: Yep.
0: Okay.
5: Yep.
0: All right. What's the address again on that, Dave?
5: Well, it's where the Festival Center is.
0: So it's at Emerald Drive.
5: On Highway 16.
0: Yeah. Okay.
5: You know,
0: yep.
5: Emerald Drive East.
0: East. Gotcha.
5: I think it's 3783 or 3781.
0: Okay. Well, they'll see I'm sitting outside, so that's as long as they're on the road,
5: yep.
0: They'll find it. All right, Dave, and then your phone number for all your woodworking tools is 608-386-0379. Is that right?
5: Yeah. Yep. Just text me or give me a call and leave a message, and I'll get back to you tell you more about each individual item.
0: Sounds like a plan. All right. Well, thanks so much for the call this morning, Dave. I appreciate it.
5: Thank you.
0: You're welcome. Enjoy the day. All right. Time for a break. Let's do that. Then we'll get back to you. If you'd like to buy, sell, or trade, 608 785-7914. The phone number for you to join in.
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0: Perfect day for a day at Black River Beach. We'll see a lot of sunshine. Not too humid today either. And we'll see a high of 82. 64 tonight, and mostly clear early on. As we head towards early tomorrow morning, we're going to see some showers start, and those will continue into the early morning hours, kind of through noon-ish probably, and then maybe a slight chance later in the afternoon as well, with a high of 82. Downtown La Crosse, it is 63 at WIZM, News Talk 92.3 and 106.7 FM. It is 7:30. My name is Dan. You're listening to Wisdom's Buy, Sell, and Trade Show. Thanks for joining me this morning to listen in. And if you'd like to be on the program, a couple of different ways you can do that. 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Spent a lot of time on the beach last week, not the Black River Beach, but out in Florida, which was really nice. Hot. Very, very hot. It was very humid there. I know the dew points, I think, were the highest was like 78 one day. And of course, the temperature is about 90. So if you add those two together, it was it felt like about 110-ish is what they were saying, according to the forecast there. But it was a nice, relaxing week. And I'm thankful that things went very smoothly. No flight issues or anything like that. Everybody was happy. Did some fun things. But the thing I enjoyed most, I think, was, well, A, just kind of sitting on the beach with the ocean and reading a book. That's something I don't do very often. I'm kind of the guy who has a hard time sitting still, I guess, and there's always have to be doing something. But this kind of forced me to just relax. I finished a book. It was hot, and I liked that, so that was perfect for me. And then we went on a couple of excursions, but the one thing I really enjoyed was the Dolphin Explorer that was on Marco Island. And they explore the dolphins. They've been doing this for 20 years. This is in the wild. It's not like a zoo or anything like that. And so we got to go out on the boat for a three-hour excursion and saw lots of dolphins playing, jumping, and so forth. So I got some video, a couple of pictures of that. So it's just that was really enjoyable, very informative as well. And like I said, these guys have been doing this for 20 years. They've been studying them. And the thing that impressed me most is they have names for all of the dolphins that they've tracked over the past 20 years. Not only the mom, the dad, but also the grandparents and the kids. And it's interesting how they can tell who's whom, because fins are the giveaway. Apparently, no two fins are alike. The dolphins kind of will bite at the fins, you know, as they're playing and so forth, and each fin is unique, and that's how they name them. So how did they get their names? Well, some of the people that have been on the excursions named them, of course, the scientists as well. But it was just it was a beautiful day. It wasn't too hot in the morning. It was kind of overcast there for a while. Just very informative, like I said. And what is amazing, because growing up on the farm, we had, you know, names for our cats, and we had like 20 of them. They're pretty easy to identify, and all of our cows had names, and so we go to Florida, and here all the dolphins have name. So I'm going to be following them, too, and just keeping track. But yeah, it was a nice, relaxing time. Like I said, it was hot, but it was fun just to spend time on the beach and read a book. So now I've got to pick up a couple more books, and maybe I can try to continue that, because I do like reading. It's just I feel almost guilty if I sit and read and do nothing. I don't know. Although I've been a little bit better at that in the evenings than what I used to be since I've been retired from the full-time job. Otherwise, I was always doing something in the evenings, too. If our son Ezra was at basketball practice, I'd be at the central cafeteria working on stuff for the show or stuff for the podcast. And so it was like I'm always busy, busy. But so I'm getting a little bit better. Now I just got to keep that going. 608-785-7914. That's the phone number if you'd like to join in to buy, sell, and trade. Wide open right now, so give me a call or text, and I would love to help you out. Lots of things going on today. Lots of music. We've got Irish Fest in La Crosse. Lots of music there. And, of course, Ashley for the Arts today. It's the second day of that. And Fog Hat is at 3 o'clock today. And Keith Urban is at 9 o'clock today. But they've got a lot of other music there going on as well. Other things going on?
20: Yes, sir. We're next month's garage sale fodder for sure.
0: Yeah, lots of yard sales going on today. One of them that I know of is at 2804 Bayshore Drive on French Island. And that runs from 8 until 2 today. A lot of household items there, toys, books, electronics. They've got kids' sleeping bags, Barbies, and accessories. There is a Jeep-powered wheel. And plush toys, board games, an Atari Flashback for console, along with the RCA twin mobile DVD players, mini fridge, and lots of home decor, too. So that is going on today from 8 until 2. That is at 2804 Bayshore Drive on French Island. In Unalaska, there is one at 4077 Pineview Street. That runs from 8 until 4 today. It's the entire house, so lots of good deals there. 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Athletic shoes. Home and kitchen supplies there as well. And that runs today from 8 until, I believe, noonish, something like that. Earlier you get there, the better. The more pickings you'll get, right? And there's another sale at 706 Liberty Lane in Holman. That runs from 8 until noon today. It's a daycare closing slash moving sale. So the whole, and the house is for sale as well, they tell me. So lots of clothing there for men and women, boys, shoes and so forth, tons of toys. They've got Under Armour clothing and North Face. So those are the, you know, nice brand names, Gap, Old Navy and so forth. Lots of puzzles, games, sporting equipment, lots of baby gear, strollers, dune buggy, power wheels. We got a fish tank. And, of course, Halloween's not that far off, so they got a lot of costumes there as well. Gas four-wheeler, books, artwork, and just a whole lot more. This has been going on for a few days, so I don't know if all of this stuff is still available. So, but check it out if you're interested in that. Again, that is at 706 Liberty Lane in Holman from 8 until noon. Another sale at in Holman, actually Old Highway 93. It is N 8162 Terrace Road Drive in Holman. And they've got two multifamily sales there. Runs from 8 until 2 as well. They've got a home theater system, PS1, PS2, and PS3 games, Nintendo games, along with some Wii games, DVD, Blu-rays, and so forth. What else? Fishing poles, it looks like, shoes, toys, puzzles, wall art, home decor, beam bottles, leather seat covers, and a lot of books. Well, there as well, romance books, it looks like, and a few Westerns as well. So that's going on today. N8162 Terrence Road in Holman. Let's see, what else? We've got another one. Let's see, W7748 Devon Street. That's and that one's got a KitchenAid mixer. Jewelry, electric roaster. Got some furniture there too, it looks like. Lots of kitchen items. And let's see, blankets, craft items, and a lot of miscellaneous stuff as well. So there you go. Those are the ones that I know about. And of course, Steve called in just a little bit ago too. There is a tool sale at 4052 Swamp Road up by Barry Mills area. It runs from 8 until 3 as well. So jump in the car now. You got about 20 minutes to get to your destination to be right on time and, you know, be the first one there to check things out, right? So lots of sales going on this weekend. And, of course, if you have one going on today, too, or if you want to help out your neighbor down the street or across the street, give me a call or text on the Wisdom Talk and Text line. 608-785-7914 is the number. We'll get back to the program coming up in just a bit. We want it all,
1: 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It's a dirty job. It's very dusty, and we like to keep a good, clean environment. Cover the floors and drape plastic and blue tape and cover everything up as necessary. Throughout the house, you know, we could be working in the bathroom on the one end of the house, and we'll cover a trail all the way in or find an easily accessed door.
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0: right now. Open text line as well. You have an item or two that you'd like to get rid of today, or if you're looking for something, give me a call or text and we'll help you out. 608-785-7914. But yes, Florida was a lot of fun, but before we left, I got a chance to head to Westby where they had their Cooley Antique Engine show. And I didn't get to see all of it. I had to go on a Friday because Saturday we left town to head to Florida. But I did get a chance to see some cool things. I didn't get to see the demos of the threshing, and I missed out on the anvil shoot that we talked about a few weeks ago. But I think Daryl did. He was there both days with his little farm tails and cow tail or farm tails and cow pies booth. But one of the things I enjoy, and I know I've talked about this a lot of times, but one part I didn't mention was the threshing and the meals that went along with it. I always liked the machine working where you pitch in the bundles of straw, the oats and so forth, and it separates the straw from the oats, comes out different places, and you get to bale the straw. But one of the things that I thought was really cool as a kid too is farmers coming together, helping each other out. Because one person usually had the threshing machine, and not everybody had one because I'm guessing they were probably pretty expensive to buy your own. So they would go around from place to place, and all the farmers would get together and help each other out and make the task go a lot faster. And we talked to one of my neighbors, Will, up on the ridge, and he was talking about what he remembers. He enjoyed it too, looking forward to threshing, but also looked forward to the threshing meals and the desserts, which was always very, very good.
1: You know, when we went to this threshing, especially when we went to the first one, that was always by Walter and Elsie. And Elsie always tried to make the first apple pie. They had some apple trees over there. I think they were Dutchies or something like that. Anyhow, they were early. And of course, she'd have that first apple pie, and she'd probably have a cherry pie. And that was a big thing,
2: yeah,
1: to have some decent dessert. And of course, we usually had a milk can that was full of cold water with bottles of beer in, and that was in the cooler, and that'd be pulled out, and everybody drink a couple beers, and not only would we eat lunch, or dinner, we called it, we'd have lunch at about 3, and supper too, and gosh, you ate like a prince.
0: Yeah, I do remember the meals. I do remember the beers. That was always good, too. And those hot summer days like we've had a few weeks ago, and that's kind of threshing time. So thank you to Will for letting us interview him. He's got a lot of stories, a lot of memories to share. And if you'd like to listen to the entire episode, it's called Farm Memories with Will Beitlig. And you can find that on Farm Tales and Cow Pies. Several ways you can listen. 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And that is under the KQ Extras. So find Farm Tales and Cow Pies. And if you have a story, you've got a memory, we would love to hear them because that's what I enjoy doing. And you can email us at farmtalesrr1@gmail.com. farmtalesrr1@gmail.com. Would love to hear your memories. It doesn't have to be about threshing, because some of you did not do that. I did that growing up till about 1976. This is our last year that we did that. And I always look forward to it as a kid. I guess I was not the only one, because Will mentioned in the episode that he looked forward to it as well. It only came around once a year. I don't know if I can compare it to Christmas, but it was something I really looked forward to, just to see that machine and getting together. And now looking back, I won't say how many years later, but you do see the farmers coming together, working as a team, the neighbors, and it was just different, the social aspect of getting together with your neighbors and sitting down and having meals and the pies, ice cream, a few beers here and there. It was hard work. I remember it was very hard work. And then, of course, it was hot, and you were out there in the field, and then you had to go milk cows afterwards. But just a lot of friends, time with your friends and the family too, and the neighbors. So thank

0: you will, for letting us interview there. And like I said, if you got other stories, you can email us. Or if you want to text me too, you can always text me either on the Wisdom Talking text line and I will jot it down, or I can give you my personal cell number as well. If you've got a story and you'd really want to share it, it could be anything about you growing up on the farm. Even if you didn't grow up on a farm, it could be if you visited your grandpa and grandma's farm, your aunt and uncle's farm, and you just have some great memories. I know there are a lot of those out there too. And I wish I had time, more time, to get all of the, your memories and stories on tape, but I will do our best. So my number is 608-790-3972. 790-3972 if you would like to share. All right, open phone lines right now if you'd like to give me a call, and open text line too, 608-785-7914 is the phone number. If you're looking for lunch today, the Genoa Harmony Fire Department's having their first annual chicken queue, and they've got a car show today as well. That starts at 11 o'clock this morning at Genoa Park. That is right on Water Street in Genoa. Chicken queue starts at 11, and they'll keep going until the chicken's gone. And they got the car show there, too, from 11 until 3. The meal includes a half chicken with baked beans, macaroni salad, and a roll. And the suggested price donation is like $15. And, of course, all that money goes to the Genoa Harmony Fire Department to get what they need to keep you safe in the event that you need something. Fun thing for the kids today and the grandkids, it's an open barn at Clearwater Farm today from 9 until 1. That is at 760 Green Coulee Road in Onalaska. So you can visit the animals, explore the garden, enjoy delicious food and beverages from local vendors. Canvas Bag Coffee will be serving starting at 9 this morning, and Taco Town will be there at 10. Bluff Country Snakes Mobile Animal Program today at Vets Park in West Salem from 2 until 4. That's another family event you can check out. Lots of reptiles there, and lots of hands-on experiences too. So you get to learn about the snakes and all those kind of things. They're not that scary. We had one that we have kind of hanging around our yard. Actually, a couple of them. We call one Hiss, and I think I named the other one, oh, what was it? Onyx or something like that. Can't remember now, but you know, they're not that scary and they do good things. As long as I don't see a rattlesnake, I'm okay, but they do good things. And so that's going on today again at West Salem at Vets Park from 2 until 4. Good morning, you're on Wisdom's Buy, Sell, and Trade Show. Who is this?
1: Morning, Dan. This is Chris.
0: Hey, good morning, Chris. How can I help you?
1: Oh, I'm calling for Wendy, who's got some green cabbage that was fresh cut. I'd say there's about, oh, I don't know, 40, 50 pounds of it, and I'd sell it for about $10. It's ready to go. Just real nice, sweet cabbage, not split or anything. We picked it yesterday. It's ready to go. You can call Wendy at 1-507-459-5723. She's also got 3-ounce garlics, nice dry garlic that keeps, or you can use it for planting, $2 a piece, same number. Thank you.
0: All right, 507-459-5723.
1: Thanks.
0: You're welcome, Chris. Good to hear from you this morning. You have a good weekend. All right, that's that. Okay, I guess I'm caught up. So let's do the break. That's a good time to do that. And then we'll get back to you to make a deal. 608-785-7914. It's Wisdom's Buy, Sell, and Trade Show.
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0: Oh, what a perfect day for Irish Fest in downtown La Crosse. We've got a sunny sky. It's going to be a nice 82 this afternoon, 64 tonight. As we head towards early tomorrow morning, like around 4 or 5-ish, we're going to have some rain move in, maybe a thunderstorm as well. We'll drop to 64. Tomorrow, kind of temperature-wise the same, but it's going to be wet in the morning. Showers and storms will continue probably through about lunchtime, and then maybe another chance for it again later in the afternoon. Downtown La Crosse, it is 64 at WIZM, News Talk 92.3 and 106.7 FM. My name is Dan. You're listening to WISM's Buy, Sell, and Trade Show. I've got open lines. Actually, got a couple of open phone lines. Make that two at the moment. And I've got the text line open for you as well. So give me a call or text if you've got something for sale, need something, got a sale. Love to hear from you. Love to help you out. 608-785-7914. Thanks for holding. It is your turn to buy, sell, and trade. Who is this?
11: This is Jeff.
0: Good morning, Jeff. How you doing this morning?
11: Well, not too bad. Too bad at all.
0: Good.
11: I'd be doing better if somebody could sell me some watches.
0: Ah, well, I think that's a possibility, a good possibility.
11: Well, one would hope. I haven't bought a watch in almost a month.
0: Oh. Well, let's give it another shot. So you're looking for old watches.
11: Sure. I'm looking for old watches, preferably non-battery, so they run either by winding or the motion of your hand.
0: Mm-hmm.
11: They don't necessarily need to run. And the older, the better. And the other things that I'm looking for is some gold and silver. And La Crosse area memorabilia, like beer stuff and just whatever.
0: Okay. So are you interested in any, like, what do they call those? Drink chips, you know, from bars that no longer exist? Something like that, too?
11: Oh, yeah.
0: Yeah? Okay.
11: Oh, yeah.
0: Okay.
11: Absolutely. Those are fun.
0: Yeah. Yeah. I think I've got a
11: There's a lot of turnover in bars.
0: Mm-hmm. Yeah, I think I ran across one at home not too long ago. I think it was Toby's Bar. Is that right on South Avenue, right across from Gunderson, I think, isn't it? Or was it at that time?
11: Exactly. That's exactly where it was.
0: Okay. Kind of remember
11: exactly
0: that one.
11: Where it was.
0: Okay. So looking for those beer items, gold and silver, wind-up watches. Anything else?
11: No, but... What people can do is they can call me or text me some photos at 608-397-1153.
0: 608-397-1153.
11: Correct. Mm. And I'm not afraid to step up and pay some real money for good watches.
0: Okay. All right. Sounds good. Yeah, there's I might even have a few laying around at our house too. I don't know. I'd have to check there. I've been kind of sorting through a lot of things lately, Jeff, and I come across these unusual things. But I think there might be a watch or two that I think I had as a kid. I don't know. I'm not sure what to do with it. Maybe I should write your phone number down and give you a call here the next, maybe next week. I won't get to it today. That I know for sure. But
11: yeah, no problem.
0: Okay. Yeah, then I actually... go ahead.
11: And if you want to keep it, I know a guy that can fix it for you.
0: Okay. Yeah,
11: It takes him quite a while because... He does a lot of work for jewelry stores.
0: Okay.
11: So.
0: Yeah, I was really into, as a kid, the watches. I had a bracelet that says Danny on it that I think I got from my aunt and uncle for confirmation day, I believe. I still have that. I don't know if I can get it on my arm anymore, but I should try it on probably.
11: The pocket calculators.
0: Okay.
11: You're into.
0: Yeah, that I never really got into, but the watches, I had quite a few of those. I had a Batman ring at one point, I know, as a kid. That I won't be able to get on. I know that for sure. All right, Jeff. Well, yeah, it's lots of good stuff you're looking for, so hopefully we can find that, all right?
11: You got it. You have a great weekend.
0: All right, thanks, you too. Always good to hear from you. Have a good weekend as well. Buy, sell, and trade on WIZM. My name is Dan, and not enough time to put you on right now, so we'll do that after the break. How's that sound? And you're always free to call or text me on the Wisdom Talking text line, too, 608-785-7914. And we'll get back to the program after Fox News, which is coming up next on WIZM.

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1: Vote. I'm Paul Stevens, Fox News. The U.S. Senate early today confirming Todd Blanche as Attorney General. The vote there 50-49. Our Chad Pergram on Capitol Hill talking about some bills that did not pass.
2: They did not pass the Save America Act. That's something that a lot of conservatives said we have to get passed before the August recess. In fact, they are going on recess here. They're going to have these brief pro forma sessions over the next 5 weeks. In fact, the next legislative session in the Senate is going to be September 15th. They didn't have the votes to pass a budget resolution that would allow them to deal with some election integrity issues. And they also didn't pass a college sports bill. There was some thought that they might be able to do some sort of a test vote on that. President Trump put out a tweet on Truth Social saying that, he was very concerned about trying to get this done, wanted them to stay in session in August to say, hey, this is important, stay in session, get it done.
1: And the Senate also passing its version of a bill to avoid a government shutdown. Talks over the reopening of the Strait of Hormuz still ongoing, but there's some conflicting info being released.
3: Some very different messages coming out of Iran. It's tough to decide which faction to believe. On one hand, in Parliament, talk about perhaps trying to ban Israeli and U.S. ships from the Strait of Hormuz. At the same time, other Iranian officials talking about real progress on talks to reopen the Strait of Hormuz. The negotiations with Oman have made tremendous progress. President Trump has said he's played an active personal role in those negotiations, and he could expect an announcement on them as early as today. Iran has been demanding fees for any ships that go through the Strait of Hormuz. That position has been rejected by the U.S.
1: Fox's Steve Harrigan in Tel Aviv. The Pentagon yanking access of former U.S. Air Force Secretary Frank Kendall to get to any classified info, barring him from holding any sensitive position, alleging he disclosed sensitive info about the new Air Force One. 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
1: Voters in Hawaii casting ballots in a primary race.
15: Hawaii voters are going to the polls to make their choices in state primaries for governor, House, and a number of state lawmakers. About half of 25 state Senate seats and all 51 state House seats are up this year. Incumbent Democratic Governor Josh Green faces three primary challengers in his race, with two Republicans running for the GOP gubernatorial nomination. Five Democrats and four Republicans are seeking their party's nominations to succeed Democratic Lieutenant Governor Sylvia Luke, who pleaded not guilty last month to bribery charges stemming from her 2022 campaign when she was a state lawmaker. And Congressman Ed Case has four primary challengers in his reelection bid to represent the 1st District. Tanya J. Powers, Fox News.
1: The Food and Drug Administration investigating 10 outbreaks of foodborne illnesses in the U.S. Jonathan Sary in Atlanta at the home of the Centers for Disease Control and Prevention.
16: Fresh produce is at the center of multiple public health investigations. Former CDC Director Tom Frieden, who now leads the global health nonprofit Resolve to Save Lives, says a complex international food supply chain requires robust inspections at the source.
17: Though we grow great food here, if we want the range and the cost that we get, we need to get food from all over the world. And that means we need to track how safe the growing practices are.
16: According to the Congressional Research Service, the FDA physically examines only about 2% of all imported food because of the sheer volume.
1: Current investigations include those into jalapenos and iceberg lettuce, both imported from Mexico. A drone enters Bulgarian airspace and explodes close to an international gas pipeline shortly after crossing the border from Romania. No casualties or damages to buildings. Unclear where the drone originated, whether or not it was connected to Russia or Ukraine. I'm Paul.
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11: 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Thanks for joining me this morning. 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
13: Lacrosse's official forecast.
11: And what a beautiful day for Ashley for the Arts. Lots of sunshine today. Going to be nice. 82 this afternoon. Some rain maybe late tonight into early tomorrow morning, down to 64. Tomorrow we've got showers and thunderstorms in the morning, kind of scattered. And then get a little bit of a break. Then there's a slight chance, maybe another one in the afternoon. But looks like it's pretty slim for the afternoon. And a nice weekend again with a high of 82. Could use some rain. Otherwise, we've got a slight chance for shower tomorrow night, maybe Monday and Tuesday as well. And then the temps next week will be in the lower 80s. Downtown La Crosse, it is 64 at WIZM, News Talk 92.3 and 106.7 FM. 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

0: 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That was the number one song on August 8th, 1976. Now that is Elton John and Kiki Dee with Don't Go Breaking My Heart. Hard to believe that's 50 years ago. And I don't know where the time has gone, but actually this weekend is the 50th anniversary of graduation from Central High School. Yep, I graduated 50 years ago in June of 1976. Boy, a young guy, and I'm doing the math here, and I don't know, where do the years go? But I know they're having their reunion this weekend. I'm not able to make it, obviously, but just a lot of other things going on, being out of town last weekend. I don't know, it's just unusual to... I can't wrap my head around it. 50 years. It seemed like I was just a young guy, 18, and all of a sudden, 50 years later, I'm retired now from my full-time job, still having fun here on Saturday mornings, helping you out, you know, making some money maybe or finding what you want, and doing the podcast as well with Farm Tales and Cow Pies with my friend Daryl. And just... yeah, I'm trying to wrap my head around that. I know it's been coming up for a long time, 50 years, but now it's here, and it's like, this is the weekend. I should be celebrating the reunion, but yeah, I don't know. Anyway, I digress. It is 12 minutes after 8, and my name is Dan. You're listening to Wisdom's Buy, Sell, and Trade Show. We've got, not a lot going on right now, unfortunately, so lots of room on the Wisdom Talking text line as well. I did get a text here, it looks like, from Todd. He is looking for 8-foot T-fence post. And if you have those, you'd like to sell them, want to part with them, you can call Todd at 608-667-0976. Area code 608-667-0976. Again, Todd's looking for 8-foot T fence post. Good morning, you're on Wisdom's Buy, Sell, and Trade Show. Who is this?
1: This is Peter.
0: Good morning, Peter. How can I help you this morning?
1: Well, I'm trying to find a phone number for that Mark in Black River Falls, you know, the guy with the jail ministry stuff.
0: Oh, yeah. I do have it in my notebook somewhere, so tell you what, I'm not going to be able to find it that quickly. How about if I jot your number down, and he's probably listening as well, so he may give you a call before I can get to it. So how's that sound?
1: Yeah, you better text it to me later on. My number is 608-790-2692.
0: All right, 608-790-2692. Again, looking from Mark from Black River Falls on the jail ministry program. Okay,
1: yep.
0: I jotted it down in my notes. I will try to do it maybe during a break. And like I said, maybe he'll call you or text you before that. All right?
1: All right. Thanks, Dan.
0: Appreciate it. Yeah, you're welcome, Peter. Thanks for the call this morning. 608-785-7914, the phone number and the text number if you'd like to join in to make a deal this morning. Want to make a few bucks? We can do that by selling what you don't need and maybe spend a little bit of money to find what you do need. Again, 608-785-7914. If you love art and you want to see how some of the artists make their creations, today is the second Saturday art market in downtown La Crosse. Runs from 10 until 4, and that is at the Civic Center Parkway. It's right at the end of Main Street, where Main Street meets 2nd Street. So in addition to the artists showing you how they do their creative work, there'll be live music and food vendors there as well, and you'll get to buy some of the art as well. If you're looking for produce today, Jackson Plaza Farmers Market is open now until noon. They've got fresh produce, foods, handmade artisan goods, and music there as well. And today is kind of a unique thing at Christ Church. That's on Main Street, right across from the public library downtown. They've got a community cupboard going on today from 10 until noon. And what that is, if you are in need of such items as, you know, dishwater or detergent, a laundry detergent, body wash, diapers, shampoo, and other personal items, you can just stop by, and it's free. So again, that's going on today at Christ Church, right on Main Street, across from the Public Library in downtown La Crosse. And if you need something, there is a place to go if you're a little strapped for cash. And a fundraiser today in Cashton for the No Animal Left Behind Project. And they're having an ice cream scoop festival kind of thing. So that is in front of Mabel's on 611 Broadway Street in Cashton. That runs from 11 until 1. A scoop of ice cream is $3, and the money goes to the No Animal Left Behind Project. Had a lot of ice cream in Florida, too, and it was so, so good. And I visit Hood Scoops quite a bit, too, in Stoddard for ice cream. Good morning. Thanks for holding. You're on the Buy, Sell, and Trade Show. Who is this?
2: Randy.
0: Good morning, Randy. How can I help you this morning?
2: We are looking for a walker with wheels on it, and it'd be a plus if it had a seat, too. So if somebody's got one of those, we'd like to purchase it. Our phone number is 608-781-2382.
0: 608-781-2382.
2: Yes.
0: All right. Sounds good. Well, hopefully we'll find a walker for you this morning, Randy.
2: All right, thank you.
0: You are very welcome. Thanks for the call. All right, that leaves me with open phone lines at the moment and caught up on the text line as well. So if you are needing something like Randy, or if you want to sell a few items, got a sale here today, let me know where you're at, what you have, and we'll send a few shoppers your way. Good morning, you're on Wisdom's Buy, Sell, and Trade Show. Who is this? Hello, it's your turn.
3: Another call. I added one thing to the list.
0: All right.
3: Called a Pepsi cooler. And I want $10 for it. It's a round upright. In nice condition for $10. I also have two lawnmowers. And one is the self-propelled, and the other one's a regular push mower. One is 100, the other one's 150. Buy them both, get them for 200. I also have a Bostitch floor nailer with two guns for 300. And then that also will have Bostitch staples that are 1/2 inch by 2 inch for 75, but it does not fit the same gun. And they can give me a call at 608-784-3162.
0: 608-784-3162.
3: That's right.
0: All right, Jeff. Well, thanks for calling back. I'm sure we'll talk a little bit later, too, perhaps, huh? Maybe. All right. Talk to you later. Have a good weekend if we don't. It's the Buy, Sell, and Trade Show on WIZM. The phone number, the text number, 608-785-7914. Good morning. It's your turn to buy, sell, and trade. Who is this?
4: Good morning, Dan.
0: Good morning, Linda. How are you doing this morning?
4: Oh, not too bad.
0: That's good. What's Denny up to today?
4: Oh, he's back in his room listening to the radio station. I just walked out because he wanted to listen to the station, your station. And I thought, well, what if I get on? So yeah. I walked out in the kitchen.
0: Okay, well, it's probably a good idea. Otherwise, you get the feedback sometimes if you got the radio on and you're trying to talk to me at the same time. So smart.
4: Right, yeah.
0: You're smart. All right, what can I do for you today, Linda?
4: Okay, well, we still have these guns. We have a Remington Target Master 22, a Mossberg Model 500 410, and a Rossi side-by-side 20-gauge, a Marlin 22 with a scope, a 357 Ruger revolver with shells and a holster. And they can give Denny a call at 608-786-0696.
0: 608-786-0696.
4: That's right.
0: All right, Linda. Well, if Denny's listening in the other room, good morning, Denny. Have a good day, all right?
4: Yes, because I can hear the radio from back there.
0: Here. Okay, he's got it up, cranked up pretty loud, huh?
4: Yeah, he does.
0: All right, that's okay. Nothing wrong with that.
4: No, it isn't.
0: All right. Well, thanks for the call this morning. Good to hear from you this weekend, Linda.
4: Yep, you too.
0: All right.
4: Thanks.
0: Have a good weekend. Let's do one more call before the break. Good morning, you're on Wisdom's Buy, Sell, and Trade Show. Who is this? All right, we'll wait for you to catch up here. Hey, good morning, Brent. What can I do for you this morning?
5: Oh, I didn't know I was on there. I had to turn the radio down.
0: Yeah,
5: you're on. I got a newer furnace for a mobile home. I'm asking, I'd like to trade it for an enclosed trailer or a flat bottom boat, or somebody could give me a best offer and save me some money instead of paying $5,000 for a new furnace. They could buy mine for whatever, you know. And also, I cut and trim up trees and edge your sidewalks. And I do roof and siding and shingling and soffit and fascia. As long as they ain't too big a job, small job. And my phone number is 608-397-2284.
0: 608-397-2284.
5: Yep, it's a good deal on that furnace. Like I said, I'd like to trade it for a flat bottom boat or enclosed trailer, or they could give me an offer, you know.
0: Okay.
5: Works good. Also got the pipes, the chimney with it. I got some of the ductwork where it goes to connects to the floor,
0: mm-hmm.
5: or the ductwork goes on the bottom of the furnace. So I got extra stuff with it too. So it's all good to go.
0: All right. Sounds good. We'll give it a shot. Hopefully get that sold and maybe keep you busy too, trimming trees and siding and all that fun stuff on the roof. All right.
5: Yeah. Sold or traded.
0: All right.
5: Because I'd like to have a boat again so I can go do some fishing.
0: All right. Well, we'll get on it, Brent.
5: All right. Thanks, Dan.
0: You are very welcome. Thanks for being on the program this morning. All right. Let's see. Got a message here from Eric. He has a 14-foot aluminum boat with an Evinrude 25-horsepower electric start motor. Comes with a trailer and a cover, no leaks, asking $1,500. If you are interested in the boat, you can call Eric at 608-792-1708. 608-792-1708. Thanks for the text this morning, Eric, and we'll get to your calls. Another text, too. Coming up after the break, it is 823 at WICM.
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7: LaCrosse's official forecast.
0: Making hay in the sunshine today in Oak Ridge. We'll see a high of 82. Rain towards early tomorrow morning and continuing through the morning. We'll see a high of 82 again for tomorrow. And looks like next week, a few rain chances here and there. And temps will be in the lower 80s, even upper 70s. So pretty nice week coming up. Downtown La Crosse, it is 65 at WIZM. 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My name is Dan. You're listening to Wisdom's Buy, Sell, and Trade Show. A couple of callers to get to, and looks like the text line I'm caught up on for the moment. So if you'd rather text me, you are certainly welcome to do that. I'd love to talk with you, too, on the phone. Either way, it's your choice. 608-785-7914, and we'll make a deal with you this morning. Thanks for holding. It is your turn to buy, sell, and trade. Who is this?
17: This is Dave.
0: Hey, good morning, Dave. How can I help you?
17: I have some home shop woodworking tools for sale, including a jigsaw, a Delta floor model drill press, a 10-inch table saw, a portable sandblaster, an air compressor, a Lee, L-E-I-G-H, 24-inch dovetail jig, a 24-inch tile cutter, and people can call me at 608-386-0379 and either text me or call me and leave a message and I'll get back to you. Also, one of my neighbors has a couple of an adult and a child's picnic table for sale, and you can view those. They're right across from the festival corporate office on Highway 16. Their address is 3781 Emerald Drive East. And again, call me or text me at 386-0379, and I'll get back to you and tell you more about my things I have for sale.
0: All right, 608-386-0379. And then for the picnic tables, they can see those at 3781 Emerald Drive East. All right.
17: Yep. It's not the one by the golf course. It's the one by the festival main office on Highway 16.
0: Gotcha. All right. Sounds good, Dave. Well, we'll give it another shot. See what happens for you this time around.
17: Okay. Thank you.
0: You're very welcome. Thanks for being on the program this morning, Dave. Have a good weekend. Buy, Sell, and Trade on WIZM. Good morning. You are up next. Who is this?
18: Good morning, Dan. This is Jerry.
0: Good morning, Jerry. How can I help you this morning?
18: I have a couple items for sale. I have three mole traps, and I'd like $5 a piece for those. These are the spear type that you put in the ground, and I caught a lot of moles with them. And also then I have some 5-gallon plastic pails with covers. I'd like 50 cents a piece for those. And my phone number is 507-895-2897.
0: 507-895-2897.
18: And thanks, Dan, for everything you do for us.
0: Oh, you're welcome, Jerry. Well, I enjoy doing this. If I didn't enjoy it, I wouldn't be doing it. But thanks for your kind comments. All right, you have a good weekend.
18: Thank you.
0: All right, it's about 8:30 at WIZM. You're listening to Wisdom's Buy, Sell, and Trade Show. I've got open phone lines for you right now if you'd like to join in. And I'm caught up on the text line as well. You can either call or text me, and we'll make a deal, help you find what you're looking for, get rid of the things you don't need. Always nice to put a few dollars in the pocket, right? If you need that, we can help you with that. Of course, sales going on today, too. Give me a call or text if you are having one. And I just happened to think, too, a couple of weeks ago, I was going through one of our sheds, and I forgot I had bought this. I paid like a whole whopping $5 for it. I have a shopping cart. It's a shopping cart, a regular size shopping cart that I don't need. I thought I did at the time. So one of our neighbors was moving, and I think they used to run a store in Coon Valley, and happened to be out for a run type slash jog walk. And anyway, she had a shopping cart. It's like, well, that sounds kind of interesting. So our garden is a little bit of ways from our house. So it's, I thought, well, you know what? I could probably take the shop, buy the shopping cart, and then I can just put all the produce in the shopping cart and wheel it up to the house instead of getting the tractor and the lawn cart out, yada, yada. So I did. And a funny story, that they live about 0.8 miles from us. So instead of, you know, hauling it in the car, which I probably wouldn't have been able to get it into anyway, I jogged at home. My sister was trying to get a shot of me, a picture of me running down the road with a shopping cart, and she missed. I was too fast. But anyway, I'd like to get rid of it. I'd even give it away just to, I'm trying to clean out stuff and, you know, that kind of stuff right now. So it's a free shopping cart if you need one. I don't know. Maybe you could use it for produce, maybe a nice kid's plaything or something. But if you're interested, leave a message on my cell number at 608-790-3972 if you're interested in a free shopping cart. It sounded like a good idea at the time. Okay. Oh, yes. Things I sometimes buy and regret it. Actually, I don't really regret it. Never used it, but it's not taking up a whole lot of space. But nonetheless, I would like to get rid of it. One thing I bought a long time ago was a 1958 Nash Metropolitan. And my boss had one at the time. It was such a cool little car. 1958 Nash Metropolitan. It was a convertible. It was pretty rusty, and it needed some work, obviously. So I thought, you know what? This is going to be a good project for Dan because I'm going to learn how to do car repairs. So bought it, drove it around. It was a lot of fun. You know, people would wave. They'd get a big kick out of it. Some of the kids that lived next door at the time, they loved it. That was before I had kids. And it was just a fun thing to drive around, but it never quite worked out like I had intended to. The brake lines went out a couple of times on it, had a few other issues. And the way you could get the parts is you had to send to them, or I think there was a catalog that maybe I got from somebody, but they were all in California, and there was no internet at that point in time. This is probably 1980, 81. So to find parts was kind of a pain. You had to, you know, spend weeks at a time before you got the part after you ordered it. And yeah, I kind of struggled. So I'd take it down to, Sam Standard and Stoddard at the time. Then I think Frank, somebody, can't remember his last name, wrote it or fixed it for me. Now it's Hood Scoops. But yeah, it just didn't work out. So it was fun at the time. It was maybe a good idea, but it was, I know that how that whole story came about is I just was looking through an ad in the paper. I was not feeling well. I had a very sore throat. I was up in the middle of the night. Again, this is 1980 some. And I thought, wow, there's a Nash Metropolitan car. I want one of those. And, you know, had it for a few years, got rid of it. But nonetheless, learning experience, right? Oh, well. Things I do sometimes. Got a text here, and he or she has an e-bike for sale. It's, I guess it would be a men's, so it's a men's large frame, asking $600 for that. If you are interested in an e-bike, a men's large frame for $600, you can call 608-881-9687. 881-9687. Thank you so much for the text. Open phone lines too at the moment, so nothing going on, which is probably a good time for me to take a break. So let's do that, and then we'll get back to you and your deals coming up after that. It is 836 at WICM.
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0: It is 8:38 at WIZM. Good morning. It's Dan with Wisdom's Buy, Sell, and Trade Show. Not much going on this morning for whatever reason. I guess a lot of Irish Fest is going on. We've got Ashley for the Arts, a lot of sales going on. If you're on your way to a sale and you want to give me a call and make a deal, if you need something or want to get rid of an item or two, or if you want to highlight some of the things that you see at one of the yard sales all around the area, give me a call or text on the Wisdom Talk and Text line. I'd be glad to help you out. 608-785-7914 is the phone number. Got a text here from Willie. He's got a 2008 Yamaha 1300cc Star Tour Deluxe motorcycle. 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Good morning. You're on Wisdom's Buy, Sell, and Trade Show. Who is this?
32: Hi, this is Rick.
0: Good morning, Rick. How can I help you this morning?
32: I am looking for a hunting rifle. Nothing fancy, anything else, just like an old Marlin or Winchester 30-30. maybe bolt action 308, 270, something on that order. It doesn't matter if stocks beat up anything else. It's just a hunting rifle, nothing for show. I got a stock to put or a scope to put on them. So, like I say, just if somebody's got something sitting they haven't used in a long time, I'd be willing to take a look. So if they could give me a call at 608-498-3224.
0: 608-498-3224. You betcha. All right. We'll give it a shot. No pun intended there, Rick. We'll try to find you one this morning. That just slipped out. Okay. All right.
32: Okay. Thank you.
0: You bet. Have a good weekend, Rick. 608-785-7914, the phone number for you to join in. Good morning. You're on Wisdom's Buy, Sell, and Trade Show. Who is this?
1: This is Brent calling back in.
0: Hey, Brent. What can I do for you?
1: I also forgot I got a brand new spare tire. It's a Goodyear Wrangler HP 265-70R17. You can still see the paint stripes on the tire, you know what I mean? It's on a 6-bolt rim with 2 7/8 in the center of the hole to hole, and the hole over the hub is 2 7/8 too. I'm asking $100 today if they want it. Give me a call at 608-397-2284. Like I said, you can still see the new paint on the tire and stuff. So it was 265-70-17 Goodyear Wrangler HP.
0: Okay.

0: Yeah.
1: Okay. All right. So you need that. And did you want to mention your other items you had for sale earlier?
0: Sure. I could mention that again. Let me see. I got my paper. I got it written down here. Oh, I have it's a newer mobile home furnace. I got the chimney with it and the ductwork for on the floor that goes with it. And I'd like to best offer. I'd like to trade it for an enclosed trailer or a flat bottom boat so I can do some fishing. And also, I cut and trim up trees and do small roofs, soffit and fascia and siding. If you need any help, and then give me a call at 608-397-2284.
1: All right, 608-397-2284.
0: Yeah, thanks again, Dan.
1: Yeah, you're very welcome. Thanks for calling back, Brent. Always good to hear from you. My name is Dan. You're listening to Wisdom's Buy, Sell, and Trade Show. Good morning. You are on it. Who is this?
2: Hey, Dan. This is Mayor Kent of the Northside calling. How are you doing today?
1: Hey, good morning, Mayor. I am doing well this morning. How about you?
2: Cool. I'm doing well. Hey, I got a 2002 Harley Heritage Softail for sale. She's black in color, has the full windshield, the Vance and Hines exhaust on it. It's got 20,000 miles. It's got the leather bags and the backrest and all the goodies on it. It's in pretty good shape. I'm looking to get $5,000 out of it. And I also have a power washer, gas-operated power washer, sitting in my shed. It hasn't run for 5 years, but I kicked that down the road for $20, I guess, if someone... It runs, but
1: wow.
2: Probably have to change the oil and the gas in it and get her going. It's turning over. But speaking about that Nash Rambler, my sister had one when we grew up in Milwaukee.
1: Mm-hmm.
2: And back in the 60s, she was driving it down Capitol Drive in Milwaukee, and the brakes failed on it.
1: Oh, no.
2: She was doing like 30 miles an hour, so she just learned how to drive. So she thought if she hit the curb, it would stop, but it went over the curb and through the showroom window of a piano store.
1: Oh, my gosh, no.
2: I don't know. Yeah, she messed a bunch of pianos up. She was, like, in a lot of crap, I'll tell you.
1: Oh, boy. So, yeah.
2: Great little cars, though, you know.
1: Yeah, they were fun.
2: Brakes work on them.
1: Yeah, I had a lot of brake problems. I think what happened is the brake lines, they would just rust out over time if you don't use it enough. And I don't think the guy who had it before me drove it a whole lot either. And... learning experience, yeah, though, you know, that's how it rolls. Yeah, life's
2: sweet
1: a dance.
2: Car would have been good if you could have kept it, but you know how it goes. So
1: I wish I would have now, looking back, but yeah.
2: Anyway, for the Harley, I'm asking $5,000 for it. And my number is 608-498-0390.
1: 608-498-0390.
2: Yep, you got it, buddy.
1: All right. Well, thanks so much for the call. Good to hear from you.
2: All right. Thanks, Dan.
1: You're welcome. Have a good weekend. 15 before 9, 845 at WIZM. Good morning. You're on the Buy, Sell, and Trade Show. Who is this? Oops, I got to do that. Good morning. Now you're on the Buy, Sell, and Trade Show. Who is this?
3: This is Tom.
1: Good morning, Tom. What can I do for you this morning?
3: I have a Belarus tractor that I purchased brand new about 1994. It's a four-wheel drive, 100 horse powered tractor. I purchased it about 93 or 4, and it has a 595 LA loader on it, so it's got a really good loader. And the loader's in excellent condition. The tractor itself only has 625 hours on it. I also have pellet forks that go with it. And so in general, it's in good shape and it starts perfectly. And, the asking price is $10,000. And anybody who has questions or wants to talk about it, they can give me a call at 608-539-3172.
1: 608-539-3172.
3: Yeah.
1: All right, Tom. And what was the brand of the tractor again, Tom?
3: It's a Belarus. It was made in the country of Belarus.
1: Oh, okay.
3: Actually, it's a large, very large tractor company. It will call it somewhat crude technology. It doesn't have a lot of things that modern tractors have on it. It's, you know, it's about 30 years old, but it's very functional and very usable. And so I think for $10,000, it's

0: very good deal, and I did buy it new.
1: Yeah, fine. I just never heard of that tractor before, so that's interesting.
0: Yeah. There were some people used to call it Belarus because that's kind of how it sells, but it literally is made in the country of Belarus.
1: So
0: that tractor is that company is still making tractors today. It's just that we don't see them in America. They had some pollution control issues, and they kind of faded out in America. And of course, anyone that should buy this would have to be a little bit handy because there are very few mechanics around that know much about them. Mm. Most things that don't really have a problem with, it's all fairly simple technology, but it's just a little different than what most of your farm mechanics or tractor mechanics you're used to.
1: Yeah, good to know. All right. Again, your phone number is 608-539-3172.
0: And as always, Dan, you got a great program there.
1: Thank you, Tom. I appreciate the kind words, and thanks for being a part of it this morning. All right. You have a good weekend.
0: You bet. You too. Goodbye.
1: All right. Thank you. All right, I got a message here. There is a Harley-Davidson 2017 Ultra Classic for sale. 13,000 miles, two-tone red. Interested, you can call 608-881-9687. 881-9687. I'm assuming that's for sale, I guess. Doesn't really say, but anyway, all right, 2017 Ultra Classic Harley Davidson with 13,000 miles, 608-881-9687. All right, I'm caught up there. Looks like that is okay. I guess I'm caught up and open phone lines too right now. So if you'd like to join in, give me a call on the Wisdom Talk and Text line, 608-785-7914, and we'll help you try to find what you're looking for or make some money and, put some cash in your pocket. That's always good. We'll get back at it coming up in just a bit. It is 850 at Wisdom.
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7: 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It's called Atlas for Activity, Task, Landscape, and Adoption Study. 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The data is depersonalized, taken from 150 countries in multiple languages and across hundreds of different jobs. 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They're more likely to use AI for task assistance, but task automation is far less common, and that AI use at work isn't limited to white-collar workers, as people involved in physical labor are using AI to problem-solve or learn skills in real time. 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
1: If you got some yard work to do, you probably want to do it today. And we're going to see rain tonight and then into tomorrow. But lots of sunshine on tap today in Berry Mills. We'll see a high of 82. 64 tonight. Rain starts, 2, 3 in the morning, something like that. We'll continue on through the morning hours as well. 82 for tomorrow's afternoon high. Maybe another slight chance late in the day tomorrow. And then we got some slight rain chances again Monday night and into Tuesday. Downtown La Crosse, it is 69 at WICM, News Talk 92.3 and 106.7 FM. And, of course, you can also listen online as well at wismnews.com. We're streaming the program live this morning and on the Wism app, too. And, of course, 1410 AM, which has been around for over 100 years. My name is Dan, not around that long, but maybe close to it. I don't know. No, I got a ways to go to get to a 100. I'm here to help you out this morning. No, to buy, sell, and trade. If you got items you'd like to make money off of, we can do that. You need something to add to your collection, some vintage things that are hard to find items, some sales going on today. I would love to hear from you. I'd love to help you out. Give me a call on the Wisdom Talk and Text line at 608-785-7914. All right, got a message here. This person has 4 leather jackets and 1 mesh jacket, all extra large, and a pair of matching leather pants for one of the jackets, all Heinkirkel. I don't know if I pronounced that right. I'm sorry if I didn't. Also has a, whoops, I got to move that out of the way there. That just popped up. Also has a brand new, never worn Captain America helmet, a box of 40 meditation spirituality CDs, a Chopra dyer, things like that, and a rosin press. Phone number if you're interested. Oh, and a sewing machine too. Added that one in too. All right. So interested in any of those items, you can call 608-769-8647. 769-8647. That's for the leather jackets and so forth, and the Captain America helmet and the spirituality CDs and more. All right. Thanks for the text this morning. I appreciate that. Good morning, Grand Wisdom's Buy, Sell, and Trade Show. Who is this?
11: Good morning, Dan. This is Dave.
1: Hey, good morning, Dave. How can I help you this morning?
11: Well, I'm looking for the edger attachment for an M18 Milwaukee. It goes on the end of it, and you can edge your lawn with it.
1: Okay, gotcha.
11: And that's what I'm looking for.
1: So that's what you need today. All right.
11: Yeah. I'll give you my phone number, and then I got something else to say. So
1: okay,
11: 608-797-0178.
1: Mm-hmm. All right, 608-797-0178.
11: Yes. And the other thing, you were talking about the class reunion.
1: Mm-hmm.
11: So I went last night.
1: Oh, you did? Okay.
11: Yeah.
1: Okay. Can I ask you your last name?
11: It was a nice time. Everybody, you had to look kind of close to realize who the person was. But
1: Okay. I saw a few pictures online from one of my friends, and I recognized a couple of faces, and some of them looked the same as they did, 50 years ago, really.
11: Right.
1: But yeah, we had such a big class, it was like 500 kids, and I didn't really get real close to a lot of people. I just went to school and went home and worked on the farm, so I never got the, you know what I mean?
11: Me as well. I didn't work on the farm, but I didn't get real close to a whole bunch of people either. Yeah. But so that being said, I pulled out my yearbooks.
1: Uh-huh. Uh-oh. Oh, boy.
11: And I even have a copy of my Lincoln log from Lincoln Junior High.
1: Oh, yeah. I still have all of my
11: ice. And I'm looking at your picture here.
1: Oh, boy. It's a good thing we don't have video. We're not, FaceTiming here, because otherwise we'd have to share that online, huh? Oh, so you went to Lincoln, too, huh?
11: I did, yeah.
1: Okay. Yep, I spent 3 years there, and then, of course, 3 years at Central. It was a little different how they had it arranged back then, but yeah. Well, are you going tonight, too? Are there some other things going on tonight?
11: I don't think we're going tonight. Okay. Not 100% sure, but as of right now, probably not.
1: Okay. All right. Well, I'm glad you enjoyed it last night. Yeah, I thought about going, but we just got back from Florida late Thursday night, and a lot of catch-up. Had to get ready for this morning, and I got other things today. All right. Well, thanks for that, Dave. Yeah, I appreciate that.
11: Yeah, I thought I'd just reminisce a little bit there.
1: Yeah. Well, I don't know your last name. Are you going to give it to me over the air, or I have to call you later today and find out?
11: It's Steckley.
1: Oh, yeah. Okay. Gotcha. Okay. Yep. I've known you for a long time then. I've got your picture then too. We actually ran into each other. Well, this has been 25, 30 years ago, probably.
11: Last time I think it was up at West Salem at the fairgrounds or something.
1: Yeah. That goes back a ways too. Interesting.
11: Yep.
1: All right, Dave. Well, thanks for making that connection. I appreciate that. That is so good to hear from you.
11: Okay. All right. Thanks, Dan.
1: Yeah, you are very welcome. Have a good weekend. Oh, yeah. Voice from the past. Lincoln Logs, Central Yearbook, and so forth. Yep. The good time. The good old days, as they say, right? Oh, 50 years ago. 50 years ago, yesterday in La Crosse. All right. Well, we got to take care of business here. We've got news coming up here in just a little bit. And I've got the five-day forecast for you, too, which is looking pretty good. I know the phones are ringing, so I will get to that coming up here in just a little bit as well. You can call or text me on the Wisdom Talk and text line if you'd like to make a deal this morning. 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
13: Overcoming concerns to confirmation, I'm Angelo Bavaro, Fox News. Todd Blanche was approved by the Senate as Attorney General, surviving defectors in the GOP who struggled to swallow his role in rolling out the nearly $2 billion anti-weaponization fund and IRS audit immunity for the president and his family.
14: The vote very tight, 50-49. The only senator not casting a ballot, Mitch McConnell, the former Senate Majority Leader, who's been out since the middle of June here. There were two Republican no's. Susan Collins, Republican of Maine, who has a tough reelection bid this fall. She announced her opposition a couple of days ago. And early Friday morning, you had Lisa Murkowski from Alaska, who also said she had met with Todd Blanche and just wasn't, committed to him at that stage. So this took it down to Bill Cassidy. He was the only person, the Republican senator from Louisiana, who was undecided on that side of the aisle, and he broke the logjam.
13: That is Fox's Chad Pergram. President Trump says he's planning to appeal to the U.S. Supreme Court after a lower court ordered the halt of construction on the White House ballroom.
15: Federal appeals court affirming 2-1 that whether, quote, a massive ballroom should be constructed is for Congress to decide and not a matter for executive self-help. And it cites the Constitution as assigning Congress, not the executive, the responsibility to decide proposed changes to the physical design of the White House, and that in order to move forward, the Trump administration must obtain Congress's authorization. Well, President Trump blasted the ruling on Truth Social, saying, in part, quote, we are presidents elected by the people of the United States of America and have many rights, including the right to fix, renovate, secure, protect, and beautify the White House grounds, which has been built and rebuilt and renovated and re-renovated, repaired, and simply made better.
13: Fox's Chinley Painter. 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
13: Talks continue between the U.S. and Iran.
18: President Trump is speaking more realistically about the peace talks. He's not saying things are going great. He's saying things are going fine, and that the reason the United States has not hit Iran again is because he's trying to give peace a chance. It's not because we're out of ammo.
19: We have certain types of munitions that are very powerful, that we have virtual unlimited supply. We have others where it's a little bit tighter.
18: We had been led to believe earlier in the week that the conflict could be over by now. It hasn't happened yet.
13: Fox's Peter Doocy, a spokesperson for Iran's IRGC, says the Strait of Hormuz will reopen if the U.S. accepts Iran's terms, adding the reopening is independent of talks between Iran and Oman. Several high-profile Democrats are rallying around Senate candidate Abdul El-Sayed after his primary victory in Michigan.
20: Former Vice President Kamala Harris is the latest high-profile Democrat to endorse progressive Michigan Senate nominee Abdul El-Sayed.
21: These elections will help determine what our government does on a whole lot of issues.
20: Sayed, who was critical of the Biden-Harris administration's handling of Gaza, supported the uncommitted movement against their renomination in 2024. When Harris became the nominee, he called her campaign's effort to sell joy, quote, nauseating. Now he's thanking Harris for the support, writing, she understands the key role of control of the U.S. Senate plays in lowering prices for Michiganders and holding Trump accountable. Pete Buttigieg and Gavin Newsom will rally for El-Sayed in Michigan.
13: Fox's Mark Meredith. Four people, including a child, were killed in Russian attacks on Ukraine's capital and the surrounding region. This as Ukraine hit another oil refinery in Russia, according to local officials. Residents are enduring regular drone and missile barrages that Kyiv's depleted air defenses are struggling to counter. I'm Angelo Bavaro.
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1: 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Good morning. It's Dan, and you are listening to Wisdom's Buy, Sell, and Trade Show. 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
6: LaCrosse's official forecast.
1: And officially, we're going to call it beautiful. Lots of sunshine today. We'll top out at 82. A few raindrops around the campground at Lake Neshonnik late tonight, especially overnight, dropping down to 64. And tomorrow we're going to see showers and storms, especially in the morning, and then a break, maybe a slight chance late in the day at a high of 82. Still a slight chance for rain tomorrow night, a little bit maybe into Monday, early Tuesday, otherwise next week. Looking pretty dry overall after we get through the weekend, and Monday and Tuesday, temps will be in the lower 80s for the high. Downtown La Crosse, it is 70 at WIZM, News Talk 92.3 and 106.7 FM. 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
25: Yes, Mom?
24: 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Oh, wait. Hold on. I just got a text.
25: Oh, wait, Mom. I just got a message. So many comments on my comment.
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0: Huh?
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0: 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We've got some nice weather this, well, at least today anyway, high of 82. We got Riverfest, not Riverfest. No, that's gone. Ashley for the Arts and Irish Fest is what I was trying to say there. That's going on this weekend. So a good weekend for that. And it is 10 minutes after 9. I'm Dan. You're listening to Wisdom's Buy, Sell, and Trade Show. A lot of callers to get to as well, and a few texts too. So let's get right back to business. 608-785-7914. Thanks for holding. You are on the air. Who is this?
1: This is Pat, Dan.
0: I'm sorry, what's your first name?
1: Pat.
0: Pat. All right. Good morning, Pat. How can I help you this morning?
1: Well, this morning I have for sale a 2011 black Escape XLT Ford. My son owned it and drove it, and he's moved on to another car, so we need to move on from this. And it's a, like I said, a 2011, has 209,000 miles on it. I don't know much about it other than it's got good rubber, radio works, and so does air conditioning.
0: All right. And how much were you asking, Pat?
1: $1,200.
0: Okay. Gotcha. Didn't write that one down. All right. Anything else they can help you with?
1: No, I don't think so, other than giving you a phone number.
0: All right. Sure. Let's do it.
1: 608-769-7547.
0: 608-769-7547. All right, super. Well, we'll get on it. Hopefully put $1,200 in your pocket today, Pat.
1: I appreciate it.
0: You are very welcome. Have a good weekend. Buy, Sell, and Trade on WICM. My name is Dan. Good morning. Ren Wisdom's Buy, Sell, and Trade Show. Who is this?
2: Hey, Dan. You're talking to Alec this morning.
0: Hey, good morning, Alec. How are you this morning?
2: Not too bad. How are you?
0: So far, so good. Having a good morning. Yep, I'm loving the sunshine out the window here at Second and State, and got a big day ahead of me. So, what you got for me today?
2: You're even going to be better in 2 minutes.
0: Okay.
2: What is the clock's favorite time?
0: Boy, I don't know. 12 o'clock.
2: It's got to be 6. It's 6:30, or it's got to be hands down.
0: 6:30, hands down. Okay. All right. That's a funny one. Gotcha.
2: You have a good weekend, Dan.
0: All right. You too, Alec. All right. Enjoy the weekend. Thanks for the call this morning. Let's see here. I got to go here. There we go. Good morning, Ren Wisdom's Buy, Sell, and Trade Show. Who is this?
3: This is George.
0: Good morning, George. How are you doing?
3: I'm doing good this morning.
0: Good. Good to hear your voice. What can I do for you this weekend?
3: Well, I have several items for sale. I'll start off with that one I had last, a couple weeks ago, archery target bag. It has a handle on top. It is a heavy-duty bag for catching arrows for target practice. You can use it with both the crossbow and with the rigger longbow. And it weighs about, I'll say between 35 and 40 pounds. So it's heavy duty. And I'm asking $20 for that, or best offer. I also have a bookshelf. It's black in color. It's about 3 feet wide and 3 feet high. It doesn't have any doors on it, but it has shelves. Mm-hmm. And I'm asking $20 for that, or best offer. And I also have a TV stand. It's about, 2.5 feet, close to 3 feet high. It does have some doors underneath that you can store stuff underneath it. It's a really nice stand. It's in good condition. And I'm asking $20 for that. And let me think real quick if there's anything else here I'm going to sell to today. I think that's it. If anybody's interested in those items, then give me a call at 608-881-1690.
0: 888-881-1690.
3: You've got it, Dan. And I just want to do a shout-out to Linda in Bangor. Good morning, Linda.
0: All right.
3: And her and her husband, Mark. So anyway, you have a wonderful day, Dan. And thank you so much for so much for what you do. And God bless you.
0: All right. Thank you. Well, thank you. God bless you as well, George. Always good to talk with you. Enjoy the weekend. It is 8:15. You're listening to Wisdom's Buy, Sell, and Trade Show. If you'd like to join in, the phone number here at Wisdom is 608-785-7914. Good morning. You are up next. Who is this?
4: This is Jeff again.
0: Hello, Jeff again. What can I do for you?
4: So nobody called me, and I know there's watches out there that people would be willing to sell.
0: Well, it was a little earlier, so maybe people are just kind of getting into the Saturday morning routine right now. So you might have a few more listeners. Yeah, let's give it a shot for us.
4: It could be. Some of the brands that I buy are Omega. I buy Bulova, Zodiac, just a wide variety. And like I said, not afraid to spend some money on something that I like.
0: All right, so you're looking for old watches, and I know you were looking for a few other things to add to your collection, too.
4: Yep, I'm looking for lacrosse items, gold and silver jewelry. I'm also looking for beer items, too, but that's got to be kind of old. That's got to be like 50s on back.
0: Okay. All right. Anything else you're looking for today, Jeff?
4: Oh, not really, I guess.
0: All right.
4: So I heard that you were alumni of Lincoln.
0: Yeah. Yep.
4: You remember the bust of Abraham Lincoln at the bottom of the stairs?
0: I do. Yep. I remember that.
4: Boy, I wished I knew where that went to.
0: Oh, it's probably still there, I'm guessing. So I used to work for the La Crosse School District, and I know it was still there when we closed the building. That would have been, 2000. Let's see, it was, a few years ago, 3 years ago, maybe now, something like that. I kind of lose track of time. 2023, maybe. It was still there, and I know last time I was in the building, it was still there. So that's, and I'm guessing it's going to stay there. You know, I think it's going to be turned into apartment buildings now, from what I understand. I'm not positive on that. I can't tell you for sure, but that's what I heard. I don't know. So I'm sure they'll keep it there. It's kind of an icon.
4: Yeah.
0: Yeah.
4: But it's hard to say what they do.
0: Yeah.
4: Until it's over.
0: Yeah. All right. Well, Jeff, how can they reach you today?
4: Well, they can text me or they can call me at 608-397-1153.
0: 608-397-1153.
4: That's correct.
0: All right. Super. Well, thanks for calling back, and hopefully you'll get some calls this time around or texts, all right?
4: That'd be great.
0: All right. Thanks. Sounds good. You're very welcome. Have a good weekend, Jeff. It's the Buy, Sell, and Trade Show on WIZM. Good morning. You are up next. Who is this?
5: Oh, it's Sam.
0: Jeff, good morning. Another Jeff. I'm doing well this morning. How about you, Jeff?
5: I'm doing good. What a beautiful morning, huh?
0: It is, yep. But it's not too humid out there. I think the dew point was like 61, so it's not horrible. But it's going to be a pretty nice day today.
5: Sun is shining.
0: Yeah.
5: Everything's good. Dan's deals is working good. It's all good. All right. Hey, Dan, I'm looking for a windmill still, 25, 35-foot tall stand that can make whatever you got work. Looking kind of for an aerometer, but... I'll entertain whatever you got, and we'll travel ways to get one. So I'm looking for the windmill. I also have a Ford 335 tractor for sale. It's a front-end loader, That's an little industrial tractor from about the 80s. It has turf tires on it. I use it for mowing grass mostly and a little bit of loading. We want to upgrade to a bigger unit where this is at. So it's got like 4,400 hours on it. Starts and runs great. I'm probably going to mow the 4 acres with it today it's sitting on. So it's $4,500. $5,500. The way it is, if you want to buy the more with it, I'll kick that in for another $1,000. That's a Woods, 72-inch more, and I just put new belts on, grease it all up. So, nice looking for really a nice little tractor loader. It's not brand new, but for the money, you're getting a pretty nice rig. And then we are looking for some more mowing contracts. I bought a new John Deere, and I'm trying to keep one of the boys busy with that. And then, as always, we can do any landscaping project, whether it's a retaining wall, a re-sod in your yard, whatever you got, give us a call.
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5: You have a great weekend, and thanks so much for taking my call.
0: Yeah, you too, Jeff. Always good to hear from you. Let's see. I think we're going to do one more call here. Let's do that, and then I'll do the break. Good morning, Dren Wisdom's Buy, Sell, and Trade Show. Who is this?
6: Yeah, this is Randy calling.
0: Hey, Randy. How can I help you this morning?
6: Yes, I have 6 laminated cabinets for sale for in the garage. They're really nice, and took them down so I could repaint the walls and that. They're not going back up again, but they're made at Creative Laminates. They're probably $300 a piece if you had to buy them. But I'm asking $30 a piece for them. Then I have 2 steel case cabinets that mount on the wall on a bracket, and they got a flapper door on them, and 2 of them will fit on a bracket. I'm asking $30 for the pair for that. So if anybody's interested in any real nice cabinets, they're all laminated and really nice, well-built cabinets for $30 a piece. So, and then I have 2 fish mounts. I have a 14.5-inch perch mounted on a piece of driftwood, and I have 3 one-pound bluegills mounted on a piece of driftwood. They were that guy at Thunder Valley made them by Wasalem. He did an excellent job, and I'd like $50 a piece for them. And I guess that's it. Yeah.
0: All right, and how can they reach you today, Randy?
6: My number is 608-769-1078.
0: 608-769-1078.
6: Yes, that's correct.
0: All right. Well, thanks for the call this morning, Randy. Good to hear from you, and I hope we can help you out today.
6: You bet. Thank you.
0: You're very welcome. All right, and I got a text here from 3D, Dependable Diamond Dave. 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I'm caught up on that. And the phone's ringing, so let's do the break. I'll answer that, and we'll get you in line here to make a deal as Wisdom's Buy, Sell, and Trade Show continues on WIZM.
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0: Lots of sunshine today for Irish Fest. We'll see a high of 82. Rain starts overnight down to 64. And showers and storms tomorrow morning, and then clearing off late in the day. Maybe another slight chance late in the day, too. We'll see how things pan out with a high of 82. 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My name is Dan. You're listening to the Buy, Sell, and Trade Show. We've got lots of phones to get to here. Let's see, 1, 2, 3, 4, 5, to be exact. And I'm caught up in the text, so I've got that under control. But still, you can text me. I've got about another half hour here left to buy, sell, and trade. So give me a call or text on the Wisdom Talk and text line, and we'll make a deal with you. 608-785-7914. Good morning. You're in Wisdom's Buy, Sell, and Trade Show. Who is this?
19: This is Randy. How are you today?
0: Hey, Randy. Doing really well. How about you?
19: Oh, really? It's going to be a wonderful day. We'll get this done and over with. I got a Uniden Bearcat scanner for $40. I got a portable metal yard wood burning pit. It's 32 by 32, 15 high. Has the mesh cover. Comes with a little metal stand for piling the wood on. Asking $50 on that. I got a Cub Cadet 1042. 19 horse Kohler, hydrostatic rider, new belt, new battery, comes with snowplow, asking $450 on that. Got a Mossberg model 500 12 gauge pump shotgun, factory camo with slug barrel, scope, sling, and hard case, asking $425. I got a box of NFL collector cards. The Raider cards are from Los Angeles and Oakland, and I'm asking $200 or best offer on that. And the number to call, 608-269-0548 or 608-386-8556. And you have a fabulous weekend.
0: All right. Thanks. You too, Randy. So the phone number. Let me just make sure I got your phone numbers listed on my notebook here. So 608.
19: Thank you.
0: 269-0548. That's must be the home phone, I'm guessing. All right.
19: Home phone, yeah.
0: And then the cell 608-386-8566.
19: Nope.
0: 8556. Okay. Gotcha. 386-8556. Gotcha. Super. All right. I'm glad I asked.
19: Thank you, sir.
0: Yeah, you're very welcome, Randy. Bye. Enjoy the weekend. It's a little past 9:30 at WICM. You're listening to the Buy, Sell, and Trade Show. If you'd like to join in, always room for you at 608-785-7914. Good morning. It's your turn to buy, sell, and trade. Who is this?
20: Good morning. This is Wes.
0: Hey, good morning, Wes. How are you doing this morning?
20: Really good. Thank you. Yourself?
0: Doing well. Yeah. Thanks for asking. Well, how can I help you?
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20: Yes, sir, and thank you very much.
0: You are very welcome. Glad to have you on the program this morning, Wes. Enjoy the weekend. Buy, Sell, and Trade on WYZM. Good morning. You are up next. Who's this?
21: This is Dan.
0: Good morning, Dan. How can I help you this morning?
21: I have some firearms for sale. The first ones are the Beretta 12-gauge shotgun, semi-automatic. Beautiful bluing job on them, and nice, very nice. Then I have a 1894 30-30 Winchester. It's a pre-64 built, very nice. And then I have a Remington 1100 shotgun. That's a semi-automatic for people who don't know. And that has three barrels with it. And I guess that's the end of my selling right now. So the phone number to get me at is 608-769-0532.
0: 608-769-0532.
21: Correct. Yep.
0: All right, Dan. Well, we'll get on it. Hopefully, we'll get some of these sold for you and put some cash in your pocket this weekend.
21: I hope so, too, Dan. Thank you. You're very welcome. Do a great job.
0: Well, thank you. Thanks for the kind words, Dan. I appreciate it. Good. All right. Have a good weekend. All right. Let's see. Yeah, we can take a few more here, I think, before the next break. Good morning. You're on Wisdom's Buy, Sell, and Trade Show. Who is this?
22: Good morning. This is Leah calling.
0: Hi, Leah. How can I help you this morning?
22: I have a Kenmore sewing machine. It's probably from the 60s. And the only thing that doesn't work is the bobbin winder. But I have many, many spools of bobbin of thread already, on. Excuse me. The only thing that doesn't work. Anyway, I have all the the
0: accessories,
22: the
0: maybe
22: attachments. Okay. Yeah, and the how-to book and everything. So I'm looking maybe for around $70-$75, or they can make an offer.
0: Okay.
22: So I'm at 608-788-2675.
0: 608-788-2675.
22: Yes, that's correct.
0: All right, Leah, and you said either like $70-$75 for the sewing machine?
22: Yeah, gotcha. Something like that. But if somebody can, maybe it wouldn't take much to fix this bobbin thing. I don't know. But that's the only thing that doesn't work on it. So
0: okay.
22: It got a lot of use, so it's a good machine.
0: All right. Well, hopefully somebody else can put it to good use too, Leah.
22: Hey, thank you.
0: You are very welcome. Enjoy the weekend. Oh,
22: thank you very much.
0: Let's see here. I'm going to do one more here, then we'll do the break. Good morning. You're on Wisdom's Buy, Sell, and Trade Show. Who is this?
1: This is Dave.
0: Good morning, Dave. What can I do for you this morning?
1: I've got some home shop tools for sale, including a jigsaw, a Delta floor model drill press, a 10-inch Delta table saw, a portable sandblaster, a 2-horsepower air compressor, a Lee, L-E-I-G-H, 24-inch dovetail jig, and a 24-inch tile cutter. 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His address is 3781 Emerald Drive East, so you can see him if you go there. 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
0: All right. 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And then for the picnic tables, the address is 3781 Emerald Drive East.
1: Yep.
0: All right. Sounds good,
1: just
0: Dave.
1: Just across from Festival.
0: Gotcha.
1: Corporate office.
0: Yep. Right off Highway 16 there.
1: Yep.
0: All right.
1: From the dump.
0: Super. Yeah. That's a good way to describe it. All right. Well, thanks for calling back, Dave. You have a great weekend.
1: Thank you again. Yep.
0: All right. You're very welcome. All right. Now let's do the break. Then we'll get back to you as we buy, sell, and trade. It is 9:38 at WIZM.
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0: 19 before 10, 941 at WICM. Good morning. It's Dan with Wisdom's Buy, Sell, and Trade Show. We've got about, 19 minutes left or less, actually, with the breaks coming up. So we're going to get right back to it. Got a text to get to as well. Still plenty of room for you to buy, sell, and trade. We'll get you in here before 10. Make a deal. 608-785-7914. The phone number if you'd like to be a part of it. Thanks for holding. It's your turn on Wisdom's Buy, Sell, and Trade Show. Who is this?
9: Oh, this is Jim calling.
0: Good morning, Jim. How can I help you this morning?
9: Well, I'm looking for some moving plastic totes with covers on them, preferably. If anybody has any laying around, give me a call. I'll take care of them for you. So you can call 608-781-1763.
0: 608-781-1763.
9: That's correct, Dan. You're doing a great job.
0: Well, thank you, Jim. Oh, thank you. I appreciate the kind words. I don't know what to say, but thank you. All right.
9: All right. Goodbye.
0: All thank right. You. Have a good weekend, Jim. Buy, sell, and trade on WICM. Good morning. You are up next. Who is this?
24: Hey, Dan. It's Mayor Kent on the north side calling back.
0: Good morning, Mayor Kent. How are things on the north side this morning?
24: Pretty calm. We're over here by the bike path. There's a lot of people riding their bikes and walking their dogs.
0: It's a beautiful day for that, that's for sure.
24: It is, bud. Hey, I got a 2002 Harley Heritage Softail for sale. It's black in color. I have it serviced at Harley in Onalaska. I just put new tires, white walls on it. It's got the leather bags, a Vance and Hines exhaust system. 20,000 miles. It's a pretty bike. Ready to go to Sturgis or wherever you want to go, so... Am I asking $5,000 for that or best off?

0: Kent. Appreciate it.
1: All right. Have a good day, buddy.
0: All right. Thanks, you as well. 608-785-7914, the phone number for you to join in to make a deal. Good morning. You're in Wisdom's Buy, Sell, and Trade Show. Who is this?
2: Good morning, Dan. This is John. How are you?
0: Hey, John. Doing well this morning. How about you?
2: I'm doing good. Beautiful day.
0: It is. Yes, it is, John. How can I help you this morning?
2: Well, I'm looking to buy a few things this weekend, Dan. First off, I'm looking for a wood stock deer rifle. I don't want anything that's got a plastic or a synthetic stock, and I'm not so fussy about the maker, as long as it's got a wood stock. And then I'm also looking for a wood stock and a shotgun, you know, Winchester, Remington, Browning. If somebody's got anything out there they want to sell, I'm definitely interested in that. And then I'm always looking for some bigger, older animal traps, anything from a bear trap, wolf trap, bigger beaver trap. So if anybody's got anything like that, and the last thing I'm looking for this weekend is I'm looking for, always buying, older men's wrist or pocket watches. And I'm always working on, seems like I'm always looking for, men's Omega wrist watches. So if anybody's got any parts, pieces, they don't have to work or run or running, of course, that they want to sell, that's wrist watches or pocket watches. For any of those items, you can get a hold of me at
0: 608-790-5292.
2: Perfect. Thanks much, Dan. You enjoy the weekend.
0: All right. Thanks. You too, John. Always good to hear from you. You're always so upbeat and cheerful. I love it. All right. Take care. 15 minutes before 10, 9:45 at WIZM. Good morning, Dren Wisdom's Buy, Sell, and Trade Show. Who is this?
3: Morning, Dan. This is Steve calling.
0: Hey, good morning, Steve. What can I do for you this morning?
3: I got for sale this morning a 2004 Easy Go golf cart. It is a four-stroke gas. It's in really good shape. It's got the back seat on it. Really good shape. Looking to get $29.50 out of that.
0: All right.
3: And number they can call is area code 608-484-1214.
0: 608-484-1214.
3: Yep, you got her.
0: All right. Well, hopefully $29.50 in your pocket before the weekend's over, Steve.
3: All right. Thanks, Dan.
0: You're very welcome. Enjoy the weekend. My name is Dan. You're listening to Wisdom's Buy, Sell, and Trade Show. The phone number, if you'd like to be a part of it, is 608-785-7914. 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Thanks for holding. It's your turn to buy, sell, and trade. Who is this?
4: Well, this is Jeff, and I've been waiting. I must have went through about 10 people, at least, that you've taken before me here. So, you know, I think you're sleeping down there.
0: Oh,
4: you
0: boy.
4: Need to wake up.
0: I thought you weren't going to pick on me today. Isn't that what you told me earlier this morning? I'm not going to pick on Dan today.
4: No, yeah. I don't do anything like that. I mean, I'm easy going, you know.
0: Yeah.
4: So anyway, Dan, I have for sale two lawnmowers. One's a self-propelled, the other one's a regular mower. $100 for the first one, and $150 for the other. Buy them both, get them for $200. And then also a Bostitch floor nailer, comes with two guns, $300 for that. And also the same brand, only staples, and we do not have a gun for that. The staples are half by two, and we want $75 for that one. However, I have a Pepsi cooler. It's an upright round one, $10 for that. For more information, 608-784-3162.
0: 608-784-3162.
4: That's right.
0: All right, Jeff. Well, thanks for calling back. I'm glad we got you in here before the 10 o'clock here. All right.
4: You can be lucky you did, because otherwise you'd have been in deep trouble.
0: Oh, really?
4: Yep.
0: All right, if you say so. All right.
4: Mm-hmm.
0: All right, well, have a good weekend.

0: All right, take care. Let's see. Got time for one more call here before the break. Good morning, Grand Wisdom. Good morning, Grand Wisdom's Buy, Sell, and Trade Show. Who is this?
1: Hi, this is Dean calling.
0: Hey, good morning, Dean. What can I do for you?
1: We're having a tool and miscellaneous sale today. We have a 2020 John Deere tractor with a bucket on it that we're asking $6,000 or best offer for. We have a 6-foot King Cutter brush hog asking $900. We have a 2003 Dodge Ram with 161,000 miles on it, new tires, rusty but trusty. And I've got to check on the price on that. I'm sorry.
2: We must have hit that this morning.
1: Sandy, what's the price on the pickup?
2: $3,000.
1: $3,000 on the pickup, we're asking.
0: Okay.
1: And we also have a miscellaneous tool and pressure washer, lawnmower. And we're at, the address is W4052 Swamp Road. That's in Berry Mills.
0: All right, W4052 Swamp Road out in Berry Mills. All right.
1: Yep.
0: How long is the sale going on today,
1: Dean? I'm sorry?
0: How long is the sale going on today?
1: I'm sorry. We're going to go until 3 o'clock this afternoon.
0: Until 3. Gotcha.
1: And phone number to call with questions. We have two phone numbers, 608-780-2846. And another phone number is 608-738-4366.
0: All right. Oh, yeah. So a couple numbers to reach you at 608-780-2846 or 608-738-4366.
1: That's correct.
0: Got those right? Perfect.
1: Thank you very much.
0: You're welcome, Dean. Thanks for taking the time to call today. Hope your sale goes well.
1: Thank you. Have a great afternoon.
0: All right, thanks. All right. And let's see. We got a text here. Got a text here from Willie. He's texting back a different price on the motorcycle that we talked about earlier today. So he's asking $4,000, and that is for the 2008 Yamaha 1300cc Tour Deluxe. It was serviced and bought at Two Brothers Honda up in Onalaska. It's got 36,000 miles on it in great condition, extra windshield. The extras are windshield and custom seat cushion. Custom backrest, quick release on both. And of course, it's got the leather jackets and chaps as well for the Harley Davidson. They're in great condition, heavy duty jacket, quality stuff for $50 for the pair. So if you're interested in that, you can call Willie at 608-860-5204. That's for the motorcycle and a bunch of other stuff there too related to that. So thank you for that. And one more text. Just advice, maybe run this program till 11 o'clock. Probably. 9 o'clock hour is probably the busiest. So I will pass that along to my boss here, and we'll see how things shake out on that. All right, so I'm caught up on the text line, caught up on the phones too. Got to answer that one during the break, and then we'll get to your deal coming up here shortly. It is 9:52 at WICM.
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10: Lacrosse's official forecast.
0: Lots of sunshine today. We'll reach a high of 82 in Coon Valley, 64 tonight with some rain towards early tomorrow morning. And then the showers and storms continuing in the morning with a high of 82 in the afternoon. 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I'm Dan with Wisdom's Buy, Sell, and Trade Show. We've got about 5 minutes left, so let's get right to the calls. Thanks for holding. You are on the Buy, Sell, and Trade Show. Who is this?
11: Jerry.
0: Good morning. Who's this?
11: Jerry.
0: Jerry. All right. Good morning, Jerry. What can I do for you this morning?
11: I've got a 1998 two-stroke Pro 60 Yamaha outboard motor, stainless steel prop, trim and tilt with a tachometer. And it runs fantastic. It flies, and I just need $2,400 or best offer out of it.
0: All right. And how can they reach you today, Jerry?
11: 608-386-3031.
0: 608-386-3031.
11: Yep, that's it.
0: All right. Well, thanks so much for the call. I appreciate the call, and you have a great weekend.
11: Have a great day.
0: All right, thank you. Buy, Sell, and Trade on WYZM. Good morning. You are up next. Who is this?
12: This is Esther.
0: Good morning, Esther. What can I do for you this morning?
12: Good morning. I am looking to purchase an older Toyota Corolla automatic in good condition and reasonable. And I'm also looking for someone that does yard work, and it's 608-782-3204.
0: 608-782-3204.
12: That's correct, and that's what I wanted to buy on the Toyota Corolla.
0: Gotcha. And looking for somebody to help you with a little bit of yard work as well.
12: Yes.
0: All right. Sounds good, Esther.
12: Thank you.
0: You're very welcome.
12: Thank you.
0: Have a good weekend.
12: Bye.
0: Buy, Sell, and Trade on WICM. Good morning. You are on the air. Who is this?
13: Hi, this is Jeannie. My husband and I are looking to purchase a handicap van with a ramp. Unfortunately, he's had to have feet taken off now because of the Agent Orange in his body.
0: Oh, no.
13: And the military will only give him a siphon toward it, and we can't afford the rest of it. And so if somebody can, if they had maybe an old used one or something that's in good condition that we could purchase, I'd surely appreciate it. My number is 781-3361.
0: All right, 608-781-3361.
13: Yes, thank you very much.
0: Yeah, you're welcome, Jeannie. All right. Oh, we got time for a couple more here. I got 2 minutes left of the program. Good morning, Ren Wisdom's Buy, Sell, and Trade Show. Who is this?
14: Hi, this is Rick.
0: Good morning, Rick. What can I do for you this morning?
14: I am looking for a hunting rifle. After about 15 years of not gun hunting, I got the opportunity to hunt some land, and I want to take the grandkids out. So I'm looking for something like maybe lever action 30-30, Winchester Marlin, that type of thing, 270, 308 bolt action. Like I say, it doesn't have to be pretty or anything. Just something to get me back out in the woods hunting with the boys.
0: Okay. All right. How can they reach you today?
14: 608-498-3224.
0: 608-498-3224.
14: Correct.
0: All right. Thanks so much, Rick. Hopefully we can find that for you this morning. And I got time for one more quick call. Good morning. You are the last caller of the day. Who is this?
15: Good morning. This is Eldon.
0: Hey, good morning, Eldon.
15: What I'm looking for today are some 900 by 22.5 wheels, or with or without tires. Sometimes they're called rims. These would have been used on old Chevy and GMC trucks in the 50s and 60s, and they were an option compared to an 8 1/4 20 tubeless. But if anybody has an old farm truck, small school bus, something, single axle dump truck sitting in a shed or on a fence line or roll, I'll be happy to come and look at it. But anyway, on the tire, it's on there, it'll say 900 by 22.5.
0: Okay. And how can they reach you today?
15: 507-459-0316.
0: 507-459-0316. All right, that wraps up today's program. 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
17: Removing the acting label. I'm Paul Stevens, Fox News. The Senate confirming Todd Blanche as Attorney General overnight.
18: The Senate is leaving town for August recess with two major items off their checklist. One of the big ones, acting Attorney General Todd Blanche, whose nomination once appeared to be doomed, is set to take the helm as the country's top law enforcement official. His narrow confirmation comes after Senator Bill Cassidy backed him, and it was a key vote after Republicans Susan Collins and Lisa Murkowski sided with Democrats to oppose him.
19: On this vote, the yeas are 50, the nays are 49. The nomination is confirmed.
18: Blanche is reacting, saying, "I am deeply honored by the trust and confidence President Trump has placed in me to lead the Department of Justice as our great nation's 88th Attorney General."
17: And that's Fox's Madeline Rivera. The Senate also advancing a bipartisan spending bill as well. The U.S. and Iran may be on the verge of an agreement to open the Strait of Hormuz.
20: President Trump says negotiations are going well to reopen the Strait of Hormuz. He's saying he's taking a personal role in the negotiations, and he expects news on that front anytime soon. Some military analysts have expressed caution about what Iran's real intentions might be. One potential sticking point in any deal would be the level of control Iran would have over ships that pass through the strait. Would they be able to tax them, issue fees of any kind? That's something the U.S. has already rejected, and the U.S. does have leverage in the negotiations, not only due to military force, but due to the naval blockade already in place. Finally, U.S. Treasury Department saying a new round of economic sanctions is now targeting Iran's banking system.
17: Fox's Steve Harrigan. The Pentagon revoking former U.S. Air Force Secretary Frank Kendall's eligibility for classified info, barring him from holding any sensitive position, alleging Friday he disclosed sensitive info about the new Qatari-gifted Air Force One. 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
10: 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Just click listen, then swipe right and hear the latest news updates on your time. 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
17: voters in Hawaii casting ballots in that state's primary.
1: Hawaii voters are going to the polls to make their choices in state primaries for governor, House, and a number of state lawmakers. About half of 25 state Senate seats and all 51 state House seats are up this year. Incumbent Democratic Governor Josh Green faces three primary challengers in his race, with two Republicans running for the GOP gubernatorial nomination. Five Democrats and four Republicans are seeking their party's nominations to succeed Democratic Lieutenant Governor Sylvia Luke, who pleaded not guilty last month to bribery charges stemming from her 2022 campaign when she was a state lawmaker. And Congressman Ed Case has four primary challengers in his reelection bid to represent the 1st District. Tanya J. Powers, Fox News.
17: The Food and Drug Administration investigating 10 outbreaks of foodborne illnesses in the U.S. Jonathan Sary in Atlanta, the home of the Centers for Disease Control and Prevention.
3: Fresh produce is at the center of multiple public health investigations. Former CDC Director Tom Frieden, who now leads the global health nonprofit Resolve to Save Lives, says a complex international food supply chain requires robust inspections at the source.
4: Though we grow great food here, if we want the range and the cost that we get, we need to get food from all over the world. And that means we need to track how safe the growing practices are.
3: According to the Congressional Research Service, the FDA physically examines only about 2% of all imported food because of the sheer volume.
17: And investigations are currently underway into jalapenos and iceberg lettuce, both imported from Mexico. A drone entering Bulgarian airspace explodes close to an international gas pipeline shortly after crossing the border from Romania. No casualties or building damage reported. It's unclear, officials say, where the drone came from and whether it was linked to either Russia or Ukraine. I'm Paul Stevens. This is Fox News.
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24: LaCrosse's official forecast.
25: Mainly clear today, with daytime highs approaching 84. Northwesterly winds around 5 miles an hour. 64 tonight, chance for storms. Chance of thunderstorms tomorrow, 83. Cloudy skies expected. Mid-80s Monday, with a slight chance for storms. Cooler Tuesday, with highs in the low 80s, storms continue. Right now, 70.
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0: Good morning, gardeners. It's Sunday morning. It's time for your favorite gardener and mine, Patrick Parent. Get yourself a cup of coffee and get out a notebook because it's time to solve all your gardening problems.
1: Good morning, gardeners. Welcome to the Parent Family Garden Club. I'm your host, Patrick Parent. And I'm going to be here for the next couple of hours to do everything I can to help you understand what you should be doing in the garden, what we can be doing, and how we can make everything work for you in the garden. Now, before we get into the show today, a couple ways to get a hold of us, as always. Our phone number here is 339-645-0201. Again, 339-645-0201. 0201. You can also text that phone number or you can email us. 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And love to hear from you guys. It's a very busy August. And by that, I mean, a lot of us are probably traveling, getting as much of the last parts of summer as possible. I know, I tend to take the last couple weeks of August off it's more so that we don't have camps. The kids want to hang out and it's a good time to just spend some time. But I know August is a time where you're just relaxing. You know, southern part of the country, they're going back to school. Right? So we're all over the place. Colleges are going back. It's a very busy time. Now I've said, June and July are super busy for me just with traveling for work, but I can understand that the amount of things that everybody needs to do in this next month, it's just crazy. You know, to realize how close we are to September, it feels like summer just started. It feels like we were thinking spring and we were talking about what we should be doing for the year, but we are moving forward and we're can't do math right now. My math is not mathing, but it's like 3 to 4 weeks and it's September, Labor Day. So we're not far. It's crazy to think of it that way, but I'm going to think about some things that we can be doing during the month of August or what might happen. I also want to talk about a little bit of, product that I love talking about with natural alternatives, which is Protolizer. Discuss that a little bit because in the month of August, with a lot of things that could happen, it's a very good thing to have on hand to protect and take care of your plants and keep them going, right? A lot of you have had vegetables in the garden all season, and they're at the point where they're just about to burst with some of the fruit. Now, you've probably gotten fruit from a number of them, but those long-term type plants that take a while, your tomatoes, your corn, sometimes the different colored peppers, eggplants, some of the squashes, right? They take a while. And I want to discuss a few things today to look for if there's some issues in the garden and what else we can be doing. And that's why I brought up Protolizer. So we'll start with Protolizer. Protolizer is a great product from Natural Alternative. It is a seed and plant activator. So it is a very good product to be using at the beginning, but it is one that you can use the beginning, middle, and throughout, right? I was going to say end, but with our plants, we really don't want there to be an end, so we want to keep going with it. Now, the Protolizer is 100% organic plant supplement. And like I said, a growth activator. It promotes the development of seeds and the growth within the plant. So it's not just for seeds, it's throughout the system. It has beneficial microbes in it, and it will help nourish plants, enable the root system to thrive and flourish, not only in potted plants, but planted gardens. So it's all over the place, right? Now, before we go deeper into it, do realize this is not a fertilizer. This goes with your fertilizer. It's like probiotics, right? It goes with what you're doing. And fertilizer here is a great additive to your garden. Because what it's going to do for you, one of its main focuses is it's going to work with the fertilizer or the nutrients that are in the soil to make it go to where it needs to be, right? So you've fertilized, or you've fertilized previously and there's some trapped nutrients. Well, fertilizer is going to go in there. It's going to work with what's in the soil, activate some of it, get it to where it needs to be to get the plant to flourish, right? So it's definitely a great additive. Now, as I mentioned, it's not a fertilizer, so you will need to use your fertilizers like you normally would, but this is the same time frame. You can use it, depending upon if you have issues, every 2 weeks, all the way up to once a month. Now, during this time frame, like I mentioned, the month of August, there tends to be a lot more issues in the garden, in our veggies. And so one of the reasons is that the conditions are perfect, but the plants are a little weaker. And so having a stronger root system, having something like fertilizer to help it, is actually going to help that plant be less susceptible to some of the issues that we're going to discuss later in the show. And so it's taking away one of the factors for a lot of the diseases and insects that happen to a lot of your veggies. Because a lot of them, the plant needs to be weak or have an issue. It also needs to have the right environmental conditions, right? Well, if you can take it and make it a strong plant, it's going to be able to fight off some of those diseases or insects that are happening. Now, I'm not saying that it's an insecticide by any means or fungicide, but what it does is it will help create a system to fight off any of those bad pathogens and diseases that are in the soil. And so it's creating that, you know, that health system for the roots and the plant. So it's taking one of those factors out, and you don't need to, you know, it's one less thing to worry about. Now, we can't change Mother Nature. Mother Nature has a mind of her own. She does what she wants. Perfect. What can we do? And we can make the plants stronger by using a fertilizer. Now, fertilizer doesn't need to just be on, you know, cut flowers or veggies. It can be on, you know, roses. It can be on trees, shrubs, bulbs, flowers of any kind. I mean, it's across the board. It's not just
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1: And it does not contain any harmful chemicals. So it is safe to use for the organic gardening, and it's safe to use for your veggies, right? And that's why I'm talking about it a bit here, because that month of August, as I mentioned, a lot of these veggies are starting to ripen, get stronger, get bigger for you. You know, the tomatoes, at least in a lot of New England, month of August, this is when, you know, we've started to get them in July, but August, they kind of slow down a little bit based on the heat and the sunlight and everything that's there. But how can we try to bypass that? And that's where that protolyzer comes in. You know, work with your fertilizer that you've been using, whether it be granular or liquid, but it is something to help make those nutrients go to where the plant needs it. Right, it's basically, it's making it so it's an easier uptake for your plant. Think of it that way. You know, somebody who, perfect example, you know what, I realized we're only a couple seconds before the break. I'm going to take a break and then I'm going to bring that sample of the why we really need the probiotics of the fertilizer and what it's going to do for you. So stay tuned. We'll be back in a few.

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0: And welcome back to the Parent Family Garden Club. Our phone number here is 339-645-0201. Again, 339-645-0201. You can call or text that number and we'll try to help you out with all your gardening questions. We're just talking a little bit about Protolizer and how great it is, right? And I was about to give an analogy of think of, you know, how Protolizer works, right? So it basically will make your fertilizer more readily available and go to where it needs to, right? Your the root system is in there. It's where it's at, but we need to get the fertilizer to it. And how do we do that? So basically what's happened, and the way I've kind of looked at it and what Protolizer can help do, it's long and involved, but I'll tell it as quick as possible. When my youngest had tonsil issues, she couldn't swallow very well. She had very heavy level tonsils. I think they go from 1 to 4 and hers were like a 5, right? They're very tight, so she couldn't eat as much. She wasn't gaining weight. So a lot of things that we had to give her were in the liquid form, right? You were making shakes, you were making, you know, you were blending as much as possible to get her so she could get the nutrients, right? But we had to pivot on how we did it, right? It's kind of like what you're doing with Protolizer. You're fertilizing, you're doing that, but things aren't going great or it could be better. Now Protolizer comes in, works with that fertilizer, and makes it so the plant can accept it. So it kind of does the same thing. You know, kind of imagine what Protolizer is doing is getting those nutrients, it's blending it together, making it easier for the root system to uptake and to digest and get to where it needs to be so that it can grow and do everything it needs to. So obviously they're not little blenders underground doing this. But it's just the way it reacts with the fertilizers. Breaks it down and makes it so that the plant can take it up easier. Okay? So, it's a little bit about Protolizer. We could talk a lot more about it, but I will tell you this. I don't do it justice when it comes to all the information. The crew at Natural Alternatives, Karen especially, really so much information more than I could. But if you want to get more information on the Protolizer or purchase it, you can go on their website. Their website is natural-alternative.com. Right on the front page, you'll have an option, lawn, grow, pest, or melt. Melt. I don't want to start talking about ice melt yet, but it's on there. You click on the grow section. And you'll be able to see Protolizer right there on the top. Couple different sizes. And the great thing, it has a long shelf life. It's not going to go bad unless you keep it open and get it soaking wet. But it is something you need to mix with water. Very simple to use. It's basically, I think it's 1 gallon per scoop. Right, so 1 tablespoon, which there's a scoop in there, and I believe it is a tablespoon, to 1 gallon of water. You mix it, and then you water the plants normally like you would. So it's an easier uptake than a granular form, right? So that's one of the great reasons. Never mix it with another fertilizer or another liquid fertilizer. Make sure you're putting it in separately. I would also highly suggest making sure that you water before you use Protolizer. Get the plant nice and saturated, right? So it's not dry and looking for
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0: To help the roots become stronger and bigger, right? And that's what we're looking to do for your plants. There's, like I said, new plants, transplants, it helps with transplant shock. I know a lot of us are thinking about doing some, you know, digging up this fall and moving some plants. I have a couple left that I need to move that I just knew it was too hot when I was going to do it a couple months ago, that I will be using the Protolyzer to make sure that it goes through, because I'll tell you, the Rosa Sharon that I used it on are blooming more than they ever have, and I moved those at the end of April, beginning of May. I was afraid I wasn't going to get flowers. They are blooming more than they ever have, and it's thanks to Protolyzer. All right, we'll take a break. Be back in a few.
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13: This is House Call for Health. Trying to quit smoking? Try exercise. New research shows exercise can boost a smoker's odds of kicking the habit. Just one round of exercise can apparently block a nicotine craving. Researchers analyzing the outcomes of 59 previous clinical trials studying the benefits of exercise for those trying to quit smoking. They found that people in an exercise program were 21% more likely to report not smoking over a 7-day period and 15% more likely to quit entirely. Researchers say smokers who want to quit need more strategies they can incorporate into their daily lives at little or no cost. And while cautioning that exercise should not be used in lieu of medication or other programs to reduce tobacco cravings, it can be done at any time and customized and doesn't come with the ongoing costs of prescriptions or medical supervision. The research was reported in the Journal of Sport and Health Science. For more health news, go to foxnewshealth.com. 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I'm Lisa Brady, Fox News.
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1: La Crosse's official forecast.
19: Mainly clear today with daytime highs approaching 84. Northwesterly winds around 5 miles an hour. 64 tonight, chance for storms. Chance of thunderstorms tomorrow, 83. Cloudy skies expected. Mid-80s Monday with a slight chance for storms. Cooler Tuesday with highs in the low 80s. Storms continue. Currently 71.
0: 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And love to hear from you guys. And if you want to see a previous show or hear anything that you might have missed today, go to our website. It's the same address. 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Right on the front page gives you an option. You can click on Spotify or Apple to listen to an old show. And that's a great way to be able to, you know, hear previous episodes, or if something you missed today and you're like, I just needed to hear that again. It comes out Monday afternoons. So plenty of time to listen to it before the next show. All right, so we talked a lot about the fertilizer to get our plants stronger, because, you know, August is that month where it really is peak stress level for them, right? There's a lot of intense heat, there's drought, there's, you know, this is when the pest population is close to its max. And then it's also a lot of fungal diseases, which are triggered by humidity, okay? And so I want to go over a few of these, you know, problems and then how to solve them. Some of them we've discussed, but I think, you know, August brings all these to mind. To me, mostly is, if you started these plants from seed, you might have started in February or March. We still have a couple months left, but August is the most susceptible for these things, and I don't want you to fail. And so it's a reminder of, hey, let's look for these things. Because think about this. You started in February or March. Let's say it's February. So you got March, April, May, June, July. We're just getting into August, so it's been 5 months. You've done almost half a year's work to get to the point you're at now with your garden. This isn't the time to just say, I'm done. So we're going to go through a few things that you could see out there and how to fix it. All right, so very simple one. One that you'll be able to see would be powdery mildew. Powdery mildew is like that white coating on top of the leaves, and you'll see it a lot on squashes, zucchinis, pumpkins. Those are all the guys that are going through this month, some going further into September, October, right? So you're looking for those white powdery substance on top of it. It just looks like it's also a discoloration on the leaf, and it's not like a, it shouldn't be a powdery substance. It just kind of looks like it's bleached almost. It's whitewashed, right? So what do we do? Well, we need to figure out a few things. We need to get some more airflow in that plant. How do we do that? Well, that's by pruning out some of the leaves, cleaning it out so that the air can flow through that plant easier. It's not just coming from the top, it's coming from the bottom, the middle, the top, all over. Again, this could happen to tomatoes. It could happen to annuals and perennials as well. Okay, so this is something that's very common right now to be in your plants. Now, what I would be looking to do is to spray it with a neem oil, right? Neem oil is a great all-purpose type. It's a fungicide, it's a insecticide, it's a miticide. It does a lot. But neem oil would be a good one to spray the rest of the plant after you've kind of cleaned it out, just to help get rid of anything that might be there and help prevent it from getting worse. Okay? So it's a big one. Clean it out, thin out the plant a little bit. Spray with some neem oil. I recommend neem oil because of the fact that it's organic, right? We're talking about veggies. Neem oil is a great option for you to use this. You could also use something along the lines of like a copper fungicide. But from what I understand, You know, people look at copper fungicide, depending upon how long they've previous to harvest you use it, some people might feel like there's a coppery taste in some of the fruit. So that's why we move our way, you know, over to the neem oil as another option for you. Couple other option issues would be, you know, maybe it's blight of some sort, right? You know, look at the leaves of a tomato. You know, they're going to have dark spots on them, and it could be potato leaves as well. And what it could do is the lower leaves will turn yellow and start to drop, okay? And that's a type of blight. And again, this is another fungus that is affecting it. So you're doing a lot of the same things here as we talked about with the powdery mildew, but we need to remove those leaves, thin them out, and really kind of get as high up as you need to be above where those yellowing leaves were, okay? You also need to make sure that you remove any of those leaves that are sitting there. And that goes for the powdery mildew. It goes for the blights as well. You don't want the leaves sitting on the ground that you've cleaned up or that might have dried up and just sitting there, because they can hold those spores as well. So we want to make sure we remove those from the area. Don't put them in a compost pile. Throw them in the garbage to get rid of, okay? One of the big things here is it's how you're watering it. It's how you are working with the plant, right? It's removal of all the bad leaves, but it's also making sure that you're watering to the soil and not having the leaves touch. Yeah, you could spray it with, you know, some of that neem oil again, or a copper fungicide, one of those. But the biggest thing here to prevent future damage is making sure there's no overhead watering on these guys when you're seeing that blight, because it thrives in those wet conditions. It thrives in the humidity. It thrives in the heat that we're having and that, you know, it's been going on. I know we've had some rain. And rain's been across, so it's been very good to have a bunch of rain. But there has been some heat and humidity with it. So, you know, got to look at it both ways. I talk so much about being in droughts, and we're technically still in one. But we've had some heavy rains in the past few weeks that have been helpful. But it can actually affect some of this with this blight, because of the water sitting on the leaves and then the humidity hitting it, right? So that's a couple diseases to worry about in the garden. And when I say worry about it, just look for it. You know, get out there a couple times a week and just double check. We want to make sure it's not there so you don't have to, you know, do some other things. But I said that very loud. I didn't mean to yell into the microphone there. It was... You want to make sure we prevent that from happening if you don't have it. So look at that and see if you have an area on some of your plants where there's a ton of leaves that they're all touching and you can't really get airflow through it. Maybe thin out a few of those to prevent something like this from happening. Okay. So let's think about a few insects in the garden right now. Well, the ones that are piercing, sucking type insects, they are sucking the sap out of the plant. The two major ones are the spider mites and aphids, right? Your symptoms that you're going to see are the curled leaves, the sticky residue, or you might even see on some of your peppers, tomatoes, a few others like stipling, the yellow stipling, fine yellow stipling on them, okay? So look for the difference here, right? It's the, you know, the curled leaves, that sticky residue as well. Okay. So what are you going to do if that happens? Well, there's a couple things. One, there's a thought process of trying to clean off the plant as best you can with a garden hose to really kind of get the plants get the insects off the plant. But you could spray it with an insecticidal soap. I go with the insecticidal super soap. I think it's a little bit stronger, and it's still okay to be organically safe for your vegetables to spray down to get rid of the aphids.

0: it's maybe 7 to 10 days. Okay. So follow the instructions that are on the back of the package, but do realize with a lot of the products we use that are organic, there's no residual, right? There's some, but it doesn't last very long. And so that's one of the reasons why they're organic. Because it just goes, does what it needs to do, and then kind of evaporates. It doesn't sit in the soil for long periods. It doesn't get into the water streams, all those types of things, okay? Now, one you've heard me talk about, the tomato hornworm. That giant green inchworm with the horn on it. Well, we all know they are these vicious-looking things, and they just can devour a plant as quickly as possible. I swear, overnight, they're just defoliating plants. The biggest thing to do, pick them.
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0: The most effective way to get rid of that tomato hornworm is to pick them yourself. You could spray with a Bacillus thuringiensis or the BT, but I'll tell you, when they get so big, it doesn't work as well as you would think. And whereas hand picking is like your best, bug killer there. So think about that. And then, you know, kind of look at it with some of the larger caterpillars too. Some of the larger caterpillars that are around could do the same thing, hand picking. You could use some of that BT, but you're not seeing as in the real ones you're seeing would be that tomato hornworm. Another bug is squash bugs, and as well as stink bugs. But squash bugs, you're going to notice on your squash that they the leaves are speckled. They're starting to wilt a bit, and they're discolored on the fruit parts of it as well. So what you need to do here to see if the squash bug is attacked, look on the undersides of the leaves and look for clusters of bronze eggs, bronze colored eggs, right? Maybe shape of like an oval or a football. And you're going to want to spray those with a pyrethrin to get rid of as much as possible. And if it's they've come to the hard shell, you're going to look for like another insecticidal soap or a super soap as well to get rid of them. Stink bugs are a pain in the you-know-what. They're all over the place. They always pop into the house and you don't know how they get there. Those are hand-picked, squish, and smell because they smell terrible. Anyways, more to come. We're taking a break. We'll be back in a few.
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10: Dr. Evan McLean of the University of Arizona has a theory.
11: Big dogs don't seem to get dementia at earlier ages. Is there something about being a big dog that inherently protects your brain? And we think that one possibility here is that, yes, there is.
10: He and his team are looking into a growth hormone found in dogs called IGF-1. It's one of the things responsible for the variation in body size that we see in dogs, like tiny chihuahuas. And big Great Danes.
11: Dogs who have higher IGF-1 concentrations in their blood are going to be more robust to cognitive aging.
10: McLean's teams will measure growth hormone levels in about 75 dogs over 2 years.
11: We hope that by making discoveries about healthy aging in dogs, we will learn things that not only can help dogs live better lives, but that can also translate into human medicine and yield advances that will help people live happier and healthier lives.
10: Take a pause. Jill Nato, Fox News.

0: And welcome back to the Parent Family Garden Club. Our phone number here is 339-645-0201. Again, 339-645-0201. And we've just been talking about some things that could be happening in your garden and what to look for. We've talked about this in length in the past, say the past month or so, but just blossom end rot. Look for that if you're seeing it on your tomatoes, your peppers, or it can even be on your eggplants, right? It's that black spot on the bottom of the fruit itself. Usually makes the fruit look flat on the bottom, right? It's a calcium deficiency. It has a lot to do with how you're watering. There's a number of things that make this happen, but the biggest one is the calcium deficiency. And what you need to do is remove the ones that do have this spot on the bottom. It's not necessarily going to be on all the tomatoes or all the peppers or all the eggplants. You got to remove the ones that aren't, because it's just not going to taste great. It's not going to do what you're looking for you. And just look and see what you can do with like some sort of calcium added to that soil, more probably for next season than this year. But do realize you're looking for maybe a soil additive that does have some calcium in it, like a lobster compost, right? Lobster compost from Costa Maine has calcium in it because it does have some of the lobster meal in it. The lobster has chitin in it, which is a great additive for calcium into your soil. And so the shells from it and whatever's left are used to help add that calcium to your tomatoes or eggplants or pepper. So it's a good additive to look at for the spring or even this fall if you're using the same area, so you get something in there and build up on the calcium. But what it also tells me for something you should do, look at getting a soil sample. If you're having a blossom end rot, you need to know how much calcium's in there and all the other nutrients, so we can kind of fix some of those things. And this is when that soil test would be perfect to do, so that you can send it out now. You'll get it back for the fall, so you can do something this fall and then do something again in the spring to get to the point where that calcium is where it should be, where it needs to be. And that calcium is going to help with stronger tomatoes, peppers, eggplants. And so then you're not dealing with this next August. You're not spending 5 months getting to the point where there's an issue at the end, right? So just something to think about. Now, there are some fall seeds that might have some issues that are environmental stresses. And, those are the lettuces, the spinaches. They might just fail to sprout because of the heat. So that, the soil is warm. It's not like it's an earlier time where it's cooler and meant for root development. But these fall type items, these coal crops that you're using for the fall, this time you just got to make sure that the seeds are ready to go into where they need to be. Some people will actually take like lettuce and spinach seeds and place them in like a refrigerator for a week. Keep them cool so that it can help that germination rate. And so when it gets into the soil, it is a stronger seed itself. Some will actually create like a
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0: Just keeping it moist, keeping the topsoil cool and moist to allow these seeds to germinate, because sometimes that heat and humidity will actually affect it heavily, so they won't produce for you. But as you know, some of those coal crops you can do again in the fall, so you have that second crop for the season. And so, just keep an eye out for what could happen, right? Plan ahead, okay? Now, the other thing, kind of keep an eye on, wilting and what's going on with the sun. Obviously, we don't want our plants to wilt. It is inevitable that it will happen because of the heat, but the best we can prevent it is watering early in the morning so that the plants have the moisture throughout the day so that they can actually make it through without having to wilt. Get them to that next day where it's cooler at night, cooler in the morning, and stronger plant long term. We got to take a break here. We'll be back in a few.
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3: Has a new top law enforcement official. I'm Angelo Bavaro, Fox News. President Trump's nearly doomed Attorney General pick, Todd Blanche, squeaked through Senate confirmation overnight after a last-minute Republican lifeline.
4: His narrow confirmation comes after Senator Bill Cassidy backed him, and it was a key vote after Republicans Susan Collins and Lisa Murkowski sided with Democrats to oppose him.
5: On this vote, the yeas are 50, the nays are 49. The nomination is confirmed.
4: Blanche is reacting, saying, "I am deeply honored by the trust and confidence President Trump has placed in me to lead the Department of Justice as our great nation's 88th Attorney General."
3: Fox's Madeline Rivera. The Senate also advanced a bipartisan interim spending bill, which helps avoid a government shutdown. President Trump says he's planning to appeal to the Supreme Court after a lower court ordered the halt of construction on the White House ballroom.
6: Federal appeals court affirming 2-1 that whether, quote, a massive ballroom should be constructed is for Congress to decide and not a matter for executive self-help. And it cites the Constitution as assigning Congress, not the executive, the responsibility to decide proposed changes to the physical design of the White House, and that in order to move forward, the Trump administration must obtain Congress's authorization. Well, President Trump blasted the ruling on Truth Social, saying, in part, quote, "We are presidents elected by the people of the United States of America and have many rights, including the right to fix, renovate, secure, protect, and beautify the White House grounds, which has been built and rebuilt and renovated and re-renovated, repaired, and simply made better."
3: Fox's Chandley Painter. Former President Joe Biden's prostate cancer has spread to other parts of his body. That's according to his son Hunter in a new interview with the BBC. Hunter also said the cancer is causing his father pain, even as he continues to speak out on public issues. 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
19: President Trump is speaking more realistically about the peace talks. He's not saying things are going great. He's saying things are going fine, and that the reason the United States has not hit Iran again is because he's trying to give peace a chance. It's not because we're out of ammo.
11: We have certain types of munitions that are very powerful, that we have unlimited, virtual unlimited supply. We have others where it's a little bit tighter.
19: We have been led to believe earlier in the week that the conflict could be over by now. It hasn't happened yet.
3: Fox's Peter Doocy, a spokesperson for Iran's IRGC, says the Strait of Hormuz will reopen if the U.S. accepts Iran's terms, adding the reopening is independent of talks between Iran and Oman. Several high-profile Democrats are rallying around Senate candidate Abdul El-Sayed after his primary victory in Michigan.
13: Former Vice President Kamala Harris is the latest high-profile Democrat to endorse progressive Michigan Senate nominee Abdul El-Sayed.
14: These elections will help determine what our government does on a whole lot of issues.
13: Sayed, who was critical of the Biden-Harris administration's handling of Gaza, supported the uncommitted movement against their renomination in 2024. When Harris became the nominee, he called her campaign's effort to sell joy, quote, nauseating. Now he's thanking Harris for the support, writing, she understands the key role of control of the U.S. Senate plays in lowering prices for Michiganders and holding Trump accountable. Pete Buttigieg and Gavin Newsom will rally for El-Sayed in Michigan.
3: Fox's Mark Meredith. Four people, including a child, were killed in Russian attacks on Ukraine's capital and the surrounding region. This as Ukraine hit another oil refinery in Russia, according to local officials. Residents are enduring regular drone and missile barrages that Kyiv's depleted air defenses are struggling to counter. I'm Angelo Bavaro, and this is Fox News.
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1: Lacrosse's official forecast.
17: Mainly sunny this afternoon with a high of 84. West winds 5 to 10 miles an hour. Lows around 64. Tonight, chance for storms. Overcast skies. Tomorrow, chance for storms. High temperatures reach up to 83. Temps above average Monday and Tuesday with highs from the low 80s to the mid 80s. Storms possible both days. Currently, 73.
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1: 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Your questions come to us via 877-726-8255. That's the way that you can call in and record questions. And I've got to commend our audience because we've got some faithful listeners who teed us up with some great questions. We got some questions on the rationale or non-rationale for statin drugs past a certain age and what might be the alternatives for older individuals who are concerned about cardiovascular protection but don't want to take statin drugs. We also have an interesting question about a listener who is expecting their first child, and should that newborn son be circumcised? Yeah, that's some controversy about circumcision. We'll tackle those issues when we return, plus some of your other great calls, anabolic resistance, osteoporosis. Those are grist for the mill for today's discussions, and we've got some interesting stories to share with you today. We're going to talk about these short videos. They're called Reels, and they are ubiquitous on social media. When you check out something on Facebook or Twitter or now called X, you're tempted to go down the rabbit hole with these fast-paced Reels. Well, what effect are they having on our brain health? And we got some stories on vitamin D and cancer and intravenous vitamin C and many more stories to share with you. So 877-726-8255 is our number. Let's get started on what I consider kind of an interesting story. And it came to mind because I admit that I'm an inveterate listener to talk radio. And also, I also watch cable TV for the news. And I noticed there's a notable silence on talk radio and cable TV with respect to what was once a ubiquitous presence. So I asked myself, whatever became of Balance of Nature? Balance of Nature was literally bombarding the airwaves with commercials for their powdered products, which were basically powdered fruits and veggies, and they also had a spice product. And they just were virtually nonstop. And I noticed them by virtue of their absence. So I asked myself, what in the heck happened to Balance of Nature? And I did a little bit of digging. And it turns out they encountered some speed bumps, which may have caused them to withdraw from the advertising arena. Now, to be clear, they're still operational. They still have hundreds of thousands, potentially millions of customers. I have written critically about Balance of Nature for a long time. And if you do, you search on Google for Balance of Nature criticisms, some of my articles are featured rather prominently there, because I do not believe that flash-frozen, dehydrated, powdered versions of fruits and vegetables are the equivalent to eating fruits and vegetables, nor are they the equivalent to vitamins and minerals, which have standardized values. There may be a smattering of nutrients that you get from powdered, dehydrated fruits and vegetables, but it's no replacement for eating fresh fruits and vegetables or even frozen fruits and vegetables. There are distinct differences between powdered, dehydrated versions that claim to be concentrates of fresh fruits and vegetables and standardized extracts of, say, lycopene, which is the thing that makes tomatoes red, or some of the things that are present in turmeric, like curcumin. These are standardized extracts and they're scientifically prepared to deliver kind of the business end of various fruit and vegetable extracts, polyphenol extracts. You can also get, for example, you can drink green tea, but you can also get EGCG extracts, which concentrate the benefits of the compound within green tea that seems to have an anti-cancer effect, an immune benefit, cardiovascular protection, etc. So I've always thought that they were kind of a poor imitation, kind of the stepchild of the supplement industry, and they also made claims that they were better somehow than ordinary vitamins and minerals. And so I've inveighed against them. Nothing really happened. Patients asked me about the product. I advised them against taking it. Listeners called about it. And I said, don't go there. And so I did a little bit of a deep dive on what has become of Balance of Nature. And I learned that their woes began around 2023. Now, they've been advertising very aggressively with celebrity endorsements, famously with Kathy Lee saying how great she felt with it. And then there were claims and testimonials from people who, by the way, usually were compensated for their testimonials. They got either free product or money. Their woes started in 2023 when District Attorney Carla Rodriguez of Sonoma County, California, announced settlement of a civil lawsuit against dietary supplement company Balance of Nature. Okay? So this is a DA who did kind of a public interest lawsuit. The case was filed in a variety of counties in Northern California, Sonoma, Alameda, Marin, Monterey, Santa Clara, Santa Cruz, Shasta, Solano counties. There was a task force, the California Food, Drug, and Medical Device Task Force. And they did an investigation. Their complaint alleged that Balance of Nature made representations regarding the effectiveness and attributes of products that were not supported by competent and reliable scientific evidence, as I for so long said. For example, they say that Balance of Nature made the following claims, which the DA alleged lacked scientific support. The company claimed that one serving of its fruits products, which weighs approximately 2 grams, that's like two pills, or maybe half a teaspoon, contained, quote, the nutritional equivalent of over 5 servings of fruits per dose. Not true. Another claim, when you take the recommended 3-capsule dosage of Balance of Nature fruit and veggies, your body receives as much nutrition as it would from eating more than 10 servings of a salad made with 31 different fruits and vegetables. Also not true. And the claim was made that can the recommended servings of fruits and vegetables fit into just 6 capsules? And the answer resoundingly from Balance of Nature was yes, also not true. So long story short, back in 2023, Balance of Nature agreed to enter a judgment, a monetary payment of $1.1 million, $250,000 in customer restitution, as well as $850,000 in civil penalties and investigative costs. Nonetheless, they did not meet a liability. This was a settlement, and they forged on. Later that year, in 2023, and I noted this on Intelligent Medicine, they had another problem with the FDA. The FDA had an injunction to shut them down during the busy Christmas season, and they had to scurry to document their manufacturing process and upgrade their facilities and disclose some of the ingredients that they used, as well as the presence potentially of allergens within those ingredients. Nonetheless, they were resurrected and they kept doing business. But the final blow appears to be this, that in 2026, this year, this is published in January of 2026, up to 9.95 million Balance of Nature settlement ends class action over allegedly overstated supplement health benefits. Okay, this is a class action suit undertaken by an individual and related parties, class action suit, individual sues, and then a bunch of people can pile on and ask for refunds or damages. And this is no longer a speeding ticket. Maybe $1.1 million considered a speeding ticket for a company that makes multi-millions of dollars. But a $10 million settlement is not inconsequential. Battles of Nature agreed to pay up to $9,950,000 to settle a class action lawsuit that alleged the plant-based dietary supplement manufacturer falsely advertised its Balance of Nature's fruits, veggies, and fiber and spice supplement capsules as conferring certain health benefits. And so people until, I guess, March of 2026 could go on the website and file for refunds. I mean, usually with class action suits, I mean, recently, for example, I had a stock Bayer. There was a class action suit, and it was a multi-zillion dollar class action suit. So I got a check for $70. Okay, so that's what ends up happening. The lawyers get hundreds of thousands and millions of dollars, and then each participant in the class action suit gets a few bucks. But the consequence has been big for Balance of Nature, a nearly $10 million settlement. And I don't know, what's happening under the hood over there at Balance of Nature, but I do notice conspicuously that Balance of Nature has kind of withdrawn from the advertising ecosystem. So, yeah, problems over there at Balance of Nature. Not exactly sure what's happening. Anyone with insight can share with me the details. 877-726-8255, our number. I'm Dr. Ronald Hoffman, and this is Intelligent Medicine.

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1: 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We have some really excellent questions today, so let's get going.
2: Hello, Dr. Hoffman. I'm Shane from Wisconsin, and I'm asking a question for you. My wife and I are expecting our first child, and he's a boy, and we've been to numerous doctors, and they've been pushing for circumcision, and we've decided we're not going to have him circumcised. Why is there such a big push in this country to have boys circumcised? If you could answer, I'd be greatly appreciated. Thank you, sir.
1: Okay, yeah, so this is not such a big conundrum. You know, I think it's a little bit of a six versus a half dozen kind of consideration. For example, you know, throughout the world, there's a great variation in circumcision practices. In Middle East and North Africa, it's virtually universal. Muslim religion dictates circumcision, as does the Jewish religion. In sub-Saharan Africa, less so, but there's a push to reduce HIV transmission because there actually is some documented benefits in terms of circumcision and HIV transmission. In the United States, roughly, I don't know, a little more than half the population undergoes circumcision. Less so in Europe. It's about 5 to 20%, mostly embraced by the Jewish and Muslim communities. In Latin America, relatively uncommon, less than in Asia, relatively uncommon, except in Muslim-majority nations like Indonesia. So, either way, mostly boys do fine. But from a medical standpoint, the benefits are thought to be easier hygiene because washing the penis is less complex without a foreskin to retract. There's sometimes problems with foreskin conditions. Tight foreskin can sometimes result in the need for an operation, or there's sometimes inflammatory conditions that affect the foreskin. There's a somewhat lower risk of rare penile cancers. Cervical cancer more common in women, and you know, HPV can cause penile cancer, so there's a little bit of an advantage there. Partner protection, possibly a lower risk of cervical cancer in future female sexual partners. The downsides, very, very small chance of a surgical complication, but if done, you know, by a qualified mohel, which is the Jewish practitioners who do this in a religious context versus, you know, done in a hospital routinely on non-Jewish patients. Inflicting pain on a child is always, you know, an issue for parents. I mean, could there be some long-lasting trauma? Studies are not clear on that. Is there a change in sexual performance or the experience of, sexual intercourse, the pleasure sensation, nerve sensations? That's been controversial. It's kind of an issue that's hard to study. From a practical standpoint, there probably isn't a great difference in terms of sexual satisfaction between circumcised males and circumcised females. So it kind of boils down to preference, and clearly for some there's a religious significance to circumcision. It is the covenant that binds man to God, you know, according to the Jewish religion and the Muslim religion. Other than that, there may be some medical benefits, and that's why I think doctors generally suggest that it be done. But if you don't do it, no biggie, because in Europe and many other parts of the world, men are uncircumcised, and that doesn't make a big difference. 877-726-8255 is our number. Thanks for that question. I'm Dr. Ronald Hoffman, and this is Intelligent Medicine.

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10: La Crosse's official forecast.
11: Mainly sunny this afternoon with a high of 84. West winds 5 to 10 miles an hour. Lows around 64. Tonight, chance for storms. Overcast skies. Tomorrow, chance for storms. High temperatures reach up to 83. Temps above average Monday and Tuesday with highs from the low 80s to the mid 80s. Storms possible both days. Right now, it's 75 degrees.
12: 45, 30, 70.
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1: 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Our number is 877-726-8255. Okay, we talked about circumcision for men. Now let's talk about some things related to women's genital health. Okay, the question arises, and they actually have done a study on this, incredibly. It's a study of whether thong use, thongs, you know, is kind of skimpy underwear, versus the more conventional panties. The study actually was done to evaluate if thong use was associated with a higher report of urogenital infections, including UTIs, yeast vaginitis, and bacterial vaginosis. So they did a cross-sectional survey regarding underwear preferences and infectious history. And the survey questions related to what kind of underwear they were wearing, and also some of their sexual practices. Thong wearers were rigorously defined as women who wore a thong equal to or more than 50% of the time. Okay? A lot of participants in this survey, nearly 1,000, and what they found was that there was no correlation between thong use and the risk of yeast vaginitis. However, what they did find that one thing was an independent predictor of urinary tract infection and bacterial vaginosis, and that was oral sex, okay, with potential transmission of oral pathogens to the genital region, okay? But what the study does not talk about is the material involved. And, you know, I started to go down the rabbit hole on this because actually there are a lot of studies about underwear and the fabric that underwear is made of and loose underwear versus tight underwear and also studies on panty liners, the frequency of use of panty liners, which I guess are helpful for preventing discharge or urinary leakage, and the material that the panty liners are made out of. And there are even studies on tight-fitting clothing, you know, think, you know, Spanx. There are studies on wearing wet bathing suits, which is a common thing during the summer, and you're advised not to keep your wet bathing suit on because it's more likely that you'll get a yeast infection or a vaginal bacterial infection. There are even studies on toilet paper suggesting that colored and scented toilet paper might be more likely to cause problems. And, of course, there are studies on douching, which it turns out to be a bad practice when it comes to vaginal health. Excessive douching kills off the beneficial bacteria and causes the potential for bacterial overgrowth. And in addition, there are studies on grooming. Yeah, pubic hair grooming may be associated with a higher or lower risk of certain pubic hair grooming practices, may be associated with the risk of bacterial vaginosis, urinary tract infection. And so the basic conclusion, and I've been advising this to women for a long time, is that if you get frequent yeast infections, number one, go on a low-sugar diet. That can really help. Number two, avoid excessive use of antibiotics, avoid douching, wear clean cotton underwear. Also, the frequency of changing of underwear seems to have an effect. There's a partner effect, too, because if a man, especially an uncircumcised man, has yeast infection and you have sexual intercourse, even if you've been taking all the precautions and if you've been treated, you can get what's called the ping pong effect. The male can reinfect the female. And, you know, there's so many factors involved. And so, yeah, I mean, I guess if you wear clean organic cotton thong, versus conventional underwear. It doesn't really matter, but the material may matter. Some materials just simply don't breathe and keep the area hot and moist, which is a perfect petri dish culture medium for infection. So there you have it. You know, it's a little counterpoint to that circumcision story. Folks, let's change the subject and talk about something that we can all agree on, is that fish oil is beneficial. And I've looked into a lot of fish oil supplements. I've been taking fish oil supplements for, oh my goodness, must be 40 years now, religiously. And I come to the realization that most of them are kind of mystery source. They're overprocessed, even blasted with heat and packed sometimes with synthetic add-ins. But I have discovered a new fish oil that's different, and I've made it my choice. Omega-3 Rejuvenate from Big Bold Health starts with wild Alaskan salmon and cod, sustainably caught from some of the clean waters of the planet, and then it's processed at low temperatures, kind of like cold-pressed olive oil, to preserve what actually matters. We're talking about real omega-3s, naturally occurring vitamins A and D, and pro-resolving mediators, or PRMs, that are all important for helping your body balance its own immune response. What does that mean for you? 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Currently my choice when it comes to fish oil supplements. All right, this item. You know, last week we talked about a study, a remarkable study, that looked at people who watched a lot of TV in midlife, in middle age. And it followed them. It actually, they did a baseline MRI on them 10 years ago. And then they charted their TV watching habits. And what they found was that those who watched the most TV had changes in the size of critical brain regions. Literally, TV seemed to shrink their brain. Now, it could be that people watch a lot of TV, they do a lot of other bad things, and they sit around a lot, but no, they controlled for sitting, and some people, you know, yours truly, for example, as I do this radio show, I'm sitting, I do a lot of podcasts, I do a lot of Zoom meetings and interviews, and so sitting, when you're engaged in stimulating mental activities, is different than sitting around and watching TV passively. So, new study, this is new thing, which is REELS, R-E-E-L, REELS. And if you go on social media, say, you know, I'm looking at a story, and I see the story, and then immediately I'm switched to a reel, often, which is very compelling, showing some kind of violent confrontation, people throwing stuff at the employees at a McDonald's, you know, some kind of riot happening. And it's one of those rubbernecking effect things. It just, it reels you in. It literally reels you in. And you watch, and it's over, and then there's another reel. And in quick succession, you're going down the rabbit hole of social media. And that's what they want. They want eyeballs. They want engagement. And it ultimately ends up that you are doom scrolling and spending too much time on social media. So, did a study on this, and this is kind of in tandem with a study on watching too much TV. According to this, TV may be benign compared to the effects of repetitive watching of these short videos, which kids do, especially kids. Younger people really, really get sucked in by these. Excessive use of short video, a little technical here, excessive use of short video modulates the temporal dynamics of resting state electroencephalography networks. Okay, what are they saying? They did EEGs. EEGs are, you know, they use them to diagnose brain disorders, diagnose epilepsy. And they can record brain impulses in different, literally localizing to different parts of the brain. What they found was a selective reorganization of resting state brain dynamics in excessive short video users, actually measurable changes, which they say may have adverse implications for cognitive emotional functioning, particularly in attentional regulation and executive control. So these are the parts of the brain that affect impulsiveness, that affect focus. And boy, aren't we having a tremendous uptick in the incidence of attention deficit disorder, hyperactivity disorder among young people. And perhaps this is a contributor. It's like a contagion

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4: Dr. Hoffman, what are healthy alternatives to statin drugs for the elderly?
3: Okay, so interesting question. And you know, this is actually very controversial because for a long time it was thought that there was possibly benefit to a younger person who had cardiovascular risk factors like hypertension, diabetes, high cholesterol, even if they'd not had a heart attack or a stent or a bypass. This is what's called primary prevention, before anything happens to prevent cardiovascular disease, that there were clear-cut advantages to taking statins. But as people got older, the advantages appeared to be reduced, and especially since, say, you have cardiovascular risk factors and you're 78 years old and your doctor decides to put you on a statin, well, maybe the cardiovascular disease that would have killed you at 102, and you're not destined to live past 90, okay? So, you know, the argument could be made, prevention, but prevention of what? Something that might kill you, but you're going to die of something else before. However, looking at the guidelines for statin prescribing for older adults, they're all over the map. The U.S. Preventive Services Task Force has concluded that there is no evidence for benefit of using statins for primary prevention in adults over the age of 76. However, and other organizations like the American Heart Association, of course, they want to be more aggressive. They want to say, hey, you look, you know, for people who are 76 or older, why should we deny them the protective benefits of statins if they're at high risk, even if they've not yet had a heart attack or a stroke, et cetera? So what you're going to see is there's a lot of controversy among doctors. Some doctors very conservative, saying, hey, you know, you're too old. I'm probably not worth it. Other doctors saying, yeah, we're going to go hard here on lowering your cholesterol. Even though you're older, we're not going to write you off as someone who is, you know, about to meet your maker. So there's controversy about this. Okay, so it is a reasonable position for older individuals to consider, you know, maybe I don't want to go on a statin. What are the downsides? Well, some people get muscle soreness. Some people get muscle weakness. It's not that common, but it's a thing. Some people get cognitive effects from statins. That's a thing. Not that common, but it can happen. And so people would prefer to avoid statins. And some people don't tolerate them. They try them. They earnestly given it a good college try, but they don't tolerate them. They'd rather not take them. So what can you do? Well, basically diet and generally a low-carb diet that is rich in fiber and polyphenols, kind of an omnivorous diet, but a diet that is not ultra-processed, number one. Exercise, a combination of aerobic and resistance exercise. Got to talk about the fundamentals here. Adequate sleep. All these are important. But also, definitely take fish oil. Definitely take MK7 vitamin K. Consider EGCG, which is from green tea. But also, there may be benefits to drinking coffee in terms of cardiovascular prevention. Paradoxically, because the American Heart Association has done a 180 on that. They've said, you know, coffee goes bad. Avoid caffeine. Bad for the heart. Now they say caffeine. And indeed, even decaffeinated beverages may have protective effects on the heart up to 5 cups per day. There's also evidence that certain foods may be beneficial. Here's a study. Eating one avocado a day may lower heart disease risk. You know, an apple a day could keep the doctor away. An avocado a day may keep the cardiologist away. According to the study, eating an avocado every day lowered harmful LDL particles, even in adults with obesity. So they selectively picked adults who, men had a 40-inch waist, which indicates, you know, overweight, women a 35-inch waist or greater. And they didn't change their exercise, they didn't change their diets, they just gave them one avocado a day. Now you might think, well, that's going to increase calories, but no, maybe it produced some satiety, they ate less of other things. And what they found is their LDL went down. And their LDL went down to an extent which was suggested a 4% reduction in heart disease risk. So, you know, if you improve your diet, you're going to get an even a greater reduction in cardiovascular risk. Estimate is a 15 to 29% lower heart disease risk associated with improving your overall diet. But, you know, if you want to pick one food, and there are many foods that confer benefits, avocado certainly could fit the bill. 4% modest reduction, that wouldn't hurt either. Why might they be? Well, avocados are rich in monounsaturated fatty acids. They're rich in phytosterols, which actually compete for uptake. Plant phytosterols compete for uptake with cholesterol to remove it from the body. And also fiber binds to cholesterol. There's a lot of fiber in avocado. So I put a half an avocado in my shake, blend it up, and it imparts kind of a thicker consistency to my morning shake, protein shake, with all the ingredients that I throw into it. There's a variety of things. Grapeseed extract, pycnogenol, aged garlic extract, of course, has a benefit in terms of cardiovascular protection. Chiolic aged garlic extract, 1,200 per day, or even 2,400, can produce significant cardioprotection. So it's not just about lowering cholesterol. It is also about reducing inflammation. Magnesium as well can be beneficial. So there's a kind of a whole portfolio of things to take for cardiovascular protection. 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We've got suggestions for a cardioprotective program. 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
4: The yeas are 50, the nays are 49. The nomination is confirmed.
5: Blanchett is reacting, saying, "I am deeply honored by the trust and confidence President Trump has placed in me to lead the Department of Justice as our great nation's 88th Attorney General."
6: And the Senate also advancing a bipartisan interim spending bill. That bill has to be reconciled with a House bill. The U.S. and Iran may be nearing an agreement to reopen the Strait of Hormuz, even as Washington intensifies its pressure on Tehran. Vice President J.D. Vance elaborates on that on Fox's Saturday in America.
7: We've destroyed their nuclear program. We've destroyed their conventional military. We've radically reduced their, what you might call their asymmetric military abilities. And right now we're trying to see if they're willing to make the kind of long-term changes that would be necessary to have a better relationship with the United States. And if not, that's fine too.
6: The president also insisting Iran will not be allowed to ever have a nuclear weapon. The Pentagon revoking former U.S. Air Force Secretary Frank Kendall's eligibility to access some classified info and barring him also from holding any sensitive position. They do this alleging yesterday that he disclosed some sensitive information about that new Qatari-gifted Air Force One. 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
6: It is primary day today for voters in Hawaii.
11: Hawaii voters are going to the polls to make their choices in state primaries for governor, House, and a number of state lawmakers. About half of 25 state Senate seats and all 51 state House seats are up this year. Incumbent Democratic Governor Josh Green faces three primary challengers in his race, with two Republicans running for the GOP gubernatorial nomination. Five Democrats and four Republicans are seeking their party's nominations to succeed Democratic Lieutenant Governor Sylvia Luke, who pleaded not guilty last month to bribery charges stemming from her 2022 campaign when she was a state lawmaker. And Congressman Ed Case has four primary challengers in his reelection bid to represent the 1st District. Tanya J. Powers, Fox News.
6: The Food and Drug Administration currently investigating 10 outbreaks of foodborne illnesses in the U.S. Fox's Jonathan Sarian in Atlanta, home of the Centers for Disease Control and Prevention.
12: Fresh produce is at the center of multiple public health investigations. Former CDC Director Tom Frieden, who now leads the global health nonprofit Resolve to Save Lives, says a complex international food supply chain requires robust inspections at the source.
13: Though we grow great food here, if we want the range and the cost that we get, we need to get food from all over the world. And that means we need to track how safe the growing practices are.
12: According to the Congressional Research Service, the FDA physically examines only about 2% of all imported food because of the sheer volume.
6: Investigations currently underway into jalapenos and iceberg lettuce, both imported from Mexico. A drone enters Bulgarian airspace and explodes close to an international gas pipeline shortly after crossing the border from Romania. No casualties or major damage reported, although at this time it's unclear where the drone came from and whether or not it was linked to Russia and or Ukraine. I'm Paul Stevens. This is Fox News.
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8: Lacrosse's official forecast.
16: 84 this afternoon under sunny skies. Northwesterly winds around 5 miles an hour. Chance of thunderstorms tonight, 63. Chance of thunderstorms tomorrow. Highs level off around 81. Overcast. Temps above average Monday and Tuesday with highs in the low 80s. Thunderstorms possible both days. Right now, it's 77 degrees.
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0: Welcome to Intelligent Medicine, America's foremost program on health, medicine, and nutrition, featuring the latest on both conventional and alternative therapies. Now, here's Dr. Ronald Hoffman.
1: Welcome back to another hour of the weekend edition of Intelligent Medicine. 877-726-8255 is our number. And that's the way you get questions to us. You can call us 24-7, 365, not just during this program, but anytime, because the answer box is ready to take your question. You can record it, and we're going to air it on a future edition of Intelligent Medicine and answer your questions. We got some interesting questions teed up for you today, but before we get to questions, let's talk a little bit about supplements and cancer. We often talk about vitamin D, and I consider vitamin D, you know, along with fish oil perhaps, as kind of the Swiss Army knife of nutrition. It's got so many benefits, and we like to call our shots honestly here on Intelligent Medicine. So we don't just talk about positive studies. We also talk about ways where sometimes supplements fall short in terms of delivering promised benefits. So here I'm going to talk about a study that shows that high-dose vitamin D doesn't help patients with metastatic colon cancer survive longer. Okay? And it's an interesting study, but it does not negate the potential benefits of vitamin D3 for cancer. So follow this closely. They've done some preliminary studies that showed that giving high-dose vitamin D to patients with metastatic colon cancer — this is colon cancer that's spread throughout the body — it is unresectable. In other words, there's no point in cutting out the colon cancer, because if it's in your lungs or if it's, you know, elsewhere in your body, you know, it, just taking it out of one place isn't going to cure it. So it has to be treated with chemo and immunotherapy. And even then, the likelihood of survival is improving, but still not that great. Still not that great. So they wanted to study whether giving high-dose vitamins D to patients in that predicament could prolong disease-free survival. And this is based on a previous study. They did a previous study and suggested, yes, there was a hint that, yeah, it might have prolonged disease-free survival. But it was a small study, and they said, well, you know, that study wasn't good enough. It wasn't statistically significant. So let's try and replicate that, but with more people, and with more potentially statistical significance. You need, you know, small study, like a couple dozen people. Okay, there's a benefit, but that doesn't prove anything. So they did a larger study, 455 patients with previously untreated, unresectable, in other words, beyond the point where you could cut the cancer out, metastatic colorectal cancer that spread. Average age 59, roughly 50-50 male-female. And they either gave them 400 international units of vitamin D, which is kind of a standard dose, and you might find that in a multivitamin, or a loading dose of 8,000 of vitamin D3, followed by 4,000 international units. I might add that, you know, a little bit of criticism of the study is they think that's astronomically high. That's not really astronomically high. So I wonder if they had more aggressively treated patients with vitamin D3. But they probably had trouble getting through the safety committee on that, because at higher doses, some people run into trouble with high-dose vitamin D. But this is as high as they safely allowed them to go. And what they found was that there was no significant difference. High-dose vitamin D3 added to standard chemotherapy did not significantly improve outcomes compared with standard-dose vitamin D3 for patients with metastatic colorectal cancer. Okay, so they basically put a kibosh on high-dose vitamin D. But, and this is a big but, there is a lot of evidence that vitamin D3 can reduce your likelihood of developing advanced cancer. Remember, this is a study that is looking at the barn door after the horse gets out. These patients probably had never taken vitamin D before. They got metastatic colon cancer, and then they were given high dose, and maybe that's too late. Maybe that's too late. But it's clear that there is a benefit of vitamin D supplementation on reducing the likelihood of developing an advanced cancer. And this is overall when it comes to cancer. Vitamin D may decrease tumor invasiveness and propensity to metastasize, leading to reduced cancer mortality. And they have found that higher levels of vitamin D at diagnosis have been linked to longer survival in cancer patients. And they've actually, there's a big trial called the VITAL trial. They found that in the vitamin D arm, the incidence of cancer was comparable. It didn't prevent them from getting cancer, according to the study. Now, maybe a little bit, but not to statistical significance. But for cancer death, there was a significant difference, suggesting a potential role of vitamin D in reducing metastatic or lethal cancers. And this was for all cancers that they studied, and they thought, well, you know, maybe it's because vitamin D seems to be particularly effective for prostate cancer. There was definitely a protective effect. But they say our findings are not due to one particular cancer, because a broad mix of cancers contributed. Reducing prostate cancer from the analysis did not cancel the observed effect of vitamin D supplementation on advanced cancer. But here's the interesting part. Here's the interesting part, is that vitamin D appeared to be particularly effective for non-obese individuals who got cancer. When it came to individuals with obesity, there was less of a protective benefit. So don't abandon your vitamin D when it comes to cancer, because indeed there are clear-cut advantages. All right. While we're on the subject of cancer, here's one that I would recommend, but for general immune support. What if one supplement could make your entire immune system smarter? Well, not stronger in an aggressive way where your immune system attacks your body as in an autoimmune disease, but more precise and balanced. And that's what BWH85 beta-glucan from BWH Labs does. It's my new favorite immune system support supplement. 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BWH Labs has spent over 25 years perfecting the purest, most biologically active beta-glucan on the market. It's an 85% pure formula that's been tested against 200 competitors and named the most effective immune modulator in peer-reviewed research, with more than 20,000 published studies behind this ingredient. A really robust science. The science clearly speaks for itself. Just one ingredient, one focus, unmatched results. 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All right. And now this item, and this is about intravenous vitamin C. And vitamin C, intravenous vitamin C is something that I've used a lot for patients with immune problems, but also for patients with cancer. I started using it 30, 40 years ago and continued using it throughout my medical practice. There's an article here in MedPage, which is a pretty conservative publication, that details the story of a biochemist suffering from myelodysplastic syndrome, which is a condition that affects the bone marrow. You may have reduced red blood cell, white blood cell counts, even reduced platelet counts, and maybe a precursor to cancer. Intravenous vitamin C is something that he was skeptical about, but then he began to add 75 grams of intravenous vitamin C alternating with his conventional treatment. which is a standard treatment for myelodysplastic syndrome. And he reports feeling well with near normal counts, and his oncologist is excited and is now recruiting for a myelodysplastic syndrome trial involving intravenous vitamin C. And there's actually some pretty good substantiation for intravenous vitamin C in cancer. I mean, it was thought to be kind of like quack therapy. And no, it's not a standalone therapy. It's not a panacea to banish cancer. But as an adjunct to cancer therapy, I found it helped prolong patients' lives, make them feel better, and in some cases produce remarkable remissions. Well, this one is a randomized trial of intravenous vitamin C along with paclitaxel, that's Taxol, and gemcitabine for metastatic pancreatic cancer, with dismal prognosis with that condition. And what they found was that, indeed, there was improved survival. The disease-free survival increased to 16 months compared to 8 months with the chemotherapy alone when intravenous vitamin C was added. And so infusions of 75 grams three times weekly in patients with metastatic pancreatic cancer prolonged overall and progression-free survival without a detriment to quality of life or added toxicity. In this study that came out of the University of Iowa, not an overseas study, not something done in, some funky country, but done here in the United States where they're now exploring the use of IV vitamin C, remember, as an adjunct to conventional treatment, not as a standalone treatment, but something that helps drive the benefits of conventional treatment. So it really is the thing. 877-726-8255, our number, and this is Intelligent Medicine.

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1: 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Let's hear it.
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1: 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The article's about anabolic resistance. So what's that about? Okay, so as one ages, the potential for exercise to increase your muscles decreases. And so, in other words, the amount of requisite effort to keep you strong increases, and the results of your workouts decrease because of what's called anabolic resistance. And what can increase anabolic resistance is simply insulin resistance. If you're overweight, if you're sedentary, if you have high blood sugars and excessive body fat, automatically you're going to have some anabolic resistance. But there are ways to overcome it. And among the best ways to overcome it are via exercise, but in particular resistance exercise. You know, use it or lose it. And it's been demonstrated that resistance exercise, although the results are not going to be as exciting as for a 20-year-old in a 70-year-old, that resistance exercise will decrease your anabolic resistance and make it more likely that you'll fend off lean body mass loss or sarcopenia. And so that, I think, is a given, not controversial. What is also helpful is additional protein. But protein alone, you know, if you're sedentary, it won't do much. But if you couple protein with resistance exercise, it can help you fight anabolic resistance. Another thing that can help you fight anabolic resistance is creatine, something that I take. And if you take 5 or 10 grams of the powder every day, mix it in your smoothie or sprinkle it on your dessert, it's going to help reduce anabolic resistance. So that can be helpful. It helps with the manufacture of ATP in your muscles, and hence it helps the energy economy of your muscles and can be helpful. But other things too. Perhaps things that help the mitochondria, take 5 or 10 grams of the powder every day, mix it in your smoothie or sprinkle it on your dessert. It's going to help reduce anabolic resistance. So that can be helpful. It helps with the manufacture of ATP in your muscles, and hence it helps the energy economy of your muscles and can be helpful. But other things too, perhaps things that help the mitochondria, urolithin A, nicotinamide riboside, NT factor, among the things that can help muscle metabolism. And then, of course, there's androgens. If you take a little bit of DHEA, as a woman, you might take 5 or 10 or even 20. As a man, you might take 25 or 50. DHEA is an anabolic steroid. It's available over the counter and easily accessible. It can help fend off anabolic resistance. And this would be via prescription, not over the counter, but as a man with low T, you can get some testosterone. As a woman who's getting hormone replacement therapy instead of just estrogen, progesterone, add a little bit of testosterone and or DHEA to your bioidentical hormone replacement therapy program. So there you have it. 877-726-8255 is our number. I'm Dr. Ronald Hoffman. This is Intelligent Medicine.

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10: Lacrosse's official forecast.
11: 84 this afternoon, under sunny skies, northwesterly winds around 5 miles an hour. Chance of thunderstorms tonight, 63. Chance of thunderstorms tomorrow, highs level off around 81, overcast. Temps above average Monday and Tuesday with highs in the low 80s. Thunderstorms possible both days. Right now, it's 79 degrees.
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1: 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Dr. Ronald Hoffman here. Jot this number down, 877-726-8255, because anytime you have a question for me, you can call that number anytime during the week, 24-7, 365, and you can record your question. So this headline grabbed me as a doctor. Unlicensed doctor arrested after New York City woman dies following anti-aging serum injection at Holistic Wellness Center. And boy, this is really a black eye for what you might call holistic medicine or integrative medicine or anti-aging medicine. And so I delved into the story. What's up with this story? It turns out that a 27-year-old woman died after being injected with an anti-aging serum at a holistic wellness center in the Bronx. And cops arrived and promptly arrested the unlicensed doctor. The patient, Elizabeth Barron, fell unconscious around noon Sunday after the accused quack, Luis Rojas Cabrera, performed the procedure inside the Bereshit Lifestyle Center. And that's a Hebrew word, Bereshit. The first word in the Bible is Bereshit, in the beginning. So it has kind of, it's kind of a very powerful term, like a beginning, new life. The first Hebrew word in the Torah in Genesis is Bereshit. So, this guy's name is Luis Rojas Cabrera. I'm not sure if he's Jewish, but when he was arrested, he was wearing a yarmulke. This was located at 232nd Street in Riverdale, according to cops and law enforcement sources. So what in the heck were they injecting into this poor lady that caused her to die? It turns out it was an injection of NAD. Now, NAD is an energy compound that can be taken in oral form as oral NAD or nicotinamide riboside or NMN, nicotinamide mononucleotide, various weight delivery systems orally. And the question is it bioavailable? So some people are choosing to get it administered via IV, which is thought to bypass digestion and it really supercharges the cells and it's anti-aging and rejuvenative. I have to say, I haven't really administered it, and I really don't have that much buy-in for intravenous NAD. I mean, in theory, yeah, it's going to be something that's going to rev up your cells, but is it a practical way of doing it? I think there are other ways of doing it on a daily basis, more safely, more economically, less muss, less fuss, taking oral supplements like NT-Factor or Urolithin A, the MitoPure product that we talk about here in Intelligent Medicine, or even I take nicotinamide riboside orally. Where there's some question is, how bioavailable is it when it's not given intravenously? Anyway, administering NAD through an IV, which is common, that's kind of one of the rides and attractions at many anti-aging facilities and spas and integrative doctor's offices. They have patients getting these NAD drips. But it must be administered by a medical professional, according to the arrest account. Mr. Rojas Cabrera had no authority to administer the trendy anti-aging treatment since he isn't licensed to practice medicine in the state. Well, he's considered a sketchy doc. He also has a problematic history. He was arrested at Newark Airport while returning from the Dominican Republic with what seemed to be a weapon in his bag. And he also was arrested for attempting to smuggle in 200 vials of prescription medications, over 30 tablets and 10 syringes of lidocaine, which he had no business carrying with him on the plane. But somehow he got off, was working at the Riverdale Wellness Center, and ultimately this poor young woman, 27 years old, died. And so what's the story, with NAD? What's the problem here? Was it Was it the way it was administered? Was it contaminated? We don't exactly know, but experienced practitioners know that if you administer NAD too fast, and I've actually talked to some patients who reported this, they say that they may experience chest tightness, rapid heart rate, nausea, body flushing, headaches. So it has to be, you have to start at a low dose and build up slowly and don't administer it too fast. You know, there's like a slow drip versus what's called a push, which is like really rapid acting, you know, just ram it in there. And that may have been too much for this poor young lady to tolerate. You got to be careful because if you get the stuff from a sketchy source, it might be contaminated. There might be other harmful ingredients in it. Who knows, maybe he combined it with, I don't know, some kind of speed or some kind of drug to augment its effects. And so, anyway, this guy is in big hot water after the death of this poor young woman following administration of intravenous NAD, likely in an improper fashion. Folks, as you may know, I'm really excited about my long career in medicine, and one of the real privileges of practicing medicine over many years is that you get to watch science evolve, and so many controversies have come and gone, and new discoveries keep adding pieces to the puzzle, but every once in a while, they change how you think about the puzzle itself. For years, we thought that the mitochondria were merely like batteries, just power plants of our cells. But today, we know they do much more. They regulate oxidative balance and immune function and cellular repair. And one key indicator of mitochondrial health is something called mitochondrial membrane potential. It's the electrical energy stored across the mitochondrial membrane. For over two decades, independent researchers in the U.S., Uruguay, and Australia have observed the same pattern: improved membrane potential, reduced oxidative damage, and in human studies, better energy, clarity, and quality of life. Healthy aging doesn't begin with making mitochondria work harder. It begins with preserving the membranes that allow them to create mitochondrial membrane potential, which lets them work properly. And that's exactly what NT Factor Lipids was developed to do. I don't go a day without it, and I recommend it to patients and listeners. NT Factor Lipids powder, used it this morning, put a couple of scoops in my shake, comes in two convenient sizes. For more information and to order, go to ntfactor.com. 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All right, when it comes to GLP-1 drugs, they are ubiquitous now, and they started with single action drugs, and now they've got the dual action drugs, and soon they will have triple action drugs, and the results really can be spectacular in terms of weight loss. You can lose 20% of your body weight in just a few months, but there may be a problem, especially for senior adults taking GLP-1 drugs. Now the statistics show that this is certainly a target audience for GLP-1 drugs because a high percentage of individuals over 60 are obese. More than 41% of U.S. adults age 60 and older are obese, according to the CDC. The new wrinkle on this is that as of July 1st of this year, 2026, GLP-1 drugs for obesity became available to eligible Medicare Part D beneficiaries for a monthly copay of a mere $50. So that means that approximately 3 to 4 million older adults may qualify. But there is a potential downside, which is that some of these adults, if the drugs, they may be a victim of their own success. The drugs may so severely curtail appetite that they don't take in enough food. They can become malnourished. They can even become dehydrated. Sometimes these drugs can cause diarrhea. And because of the rapid weight loss, there can be severe loss of muscle mass and declines in strength and muscle reserve and ultimately frailty. And so they did a study, and what they found is that mostly older adults tolerated these drugs and they lost weight and they got healthier. But they did find that malnutrition occurred in 1.6% of these older adults, dehydration in 3%, and loss of appetite in 5%. Well, that's what it's supposed to do. It's supposed to cause loss of appetite. But if you lose your appetite altogether, you're going to become malnourished. And what they found was that Mounjaro users who developed malnutrition, get this, had a roughly 25-fold higher risk of related deaths during 18 months of follow-up. Wow. In patients who developed dehydration, the risk of death was six-fold higher among Mounjaro users. And muscle wasting increased the risk of death roughly 12 times in Mounjaro users. Now, what's interesting is they compare that to people who got bariatric surgery. And that bariatric surgery is pretty rough. And there's a lot of side effects to bariatric surgery. But when it comes to these types of problems, the Mounjaro users fared worse. The frail ones, shall we say, the at-risk ones, fared worse than the ones who'd undergone bariatric surgery. So, you know, these individuals became victims of their own success. They lost too much weight. They lost too much muscle. They completely shut down their appetites. And that is not good. So something to watch out for is

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2: Back to Intelligent Medicine, Dr. Ronald Hoffman here. Got to commend our audience because a lot of you are taking advantage of the opportunity to call in with really great questions, great conversation starters. 877-726-8255 gets you in, and here's one of those calls.
3: I'm a 59-year-old female with osteoporosis, very active. I've done triathlons for 15 years, and I was osteopenic prior to menopause. However, once I hit menopause, significant decline in my bone density, and I'm now osteoporotic, but I just started estrogen replacement therapy, and I'm putting all my hopes that this will help. I've also started an aggressive resistance training program. I've always been the cardio queen, but I've never done weights, but I've been doing weights for 2 years now, and I'm very hopeful that I will see an improvement in November when I get a DEXA scan.
2: All right. You know, this call illustrates several important points. Here we have a very athletic female who, in spite of her athletic efforts, and she's I've done triathletes. In fact, I'm wearing a triathlon T-shirt as I record this podcast. And so, I'm very familiar with what it takes to train for a triathlon. And basically, it's a matter of running a lot and cycling a lot and swimming a lot, all of which are great for your heart and your circulation, but they don't do a lot for your bones. And especially swimming, which is a non-weight-bearing exercise. And yeah, there's some weight-bearing in running, but there's a lot of pounding. And in particular, women sometimes, because of the demands of the triathlon, they try to eat sometimes a little bit of a skimpier diet. And so they're literally running on fumes. They may develop something called fat female athletic triad. This may compromise their hormone production. They may actually stop menstruating completely. I'm not accusing you of that, but this is a phenomenon among long-distance athletes, ultra-marathoners and so on, and triathletes. The net result is that they become osteoporotic. While they have great hearts, they don't have great bones. So menopause adds to that. And so now the question becomes, well, can estrogen replacement help to curb or reverse the osteoporosis? And the answer is, it depends. It depends on how advanced it is to begin with, and it depends on how early you start it. And if you start it right at the time of menopause, there are distinct advantages to hormone replacement therapy in terms of slowing the progression of osteoporosis. Perhaps not reversing it, but certainly slowing the progression of osteoporosis. Doesn't necessarily build bone, but it will certainly slow the progression because, as you noted, it got worse after you went through menopause and your hormones quit. So, you've switched the style of your exercise, which I highly commend because resistance training actually puts more stress on the osteoblasts, the things that build bone, and stimulates the osteoblasts to lay down more bone matrix and deposit more minerals in your bones. And so that's all to the good. I think it's reasonable for you to conduct a trial of this while monitoring your body's response. Get a repeat DEXA scan within a year or two to see if the net result is that, you know, at the very least, you're slowing the progression of the osteoporosis and perhaps even, you know, hopefully building some bone, although it's more likely that it's just going to slow the decline. But be careful because, you know, I recently met with a friend and a colleague who's very holistically oriented and had some early signs of osteo, Pena and osteoporosis, and you really wanted to go a natural route, and lately has experienced some vertebral fractures, you know, because, it, you know, perhaps she was a little bit too committed to a holistic course of action to slow the progression of bone loss, and ultimately now she's hamstrung with vertebral fractures. So not a big fan of the drugs for women who merely have osteopenia. I think that that's overkill. But once you cross a certain critical threshold, you know, got to know when to hold, when to fold when it comes to acceding to prescription medication. So maybe that's in the cards for you. We'll see how it works. The natural supplements that work, vitamin K, vitamin D, olive leaf extract, all those I think can make a difference. Strontium 2 I think has a bone strengthening effect, but beware because it might distort the results of your DEXA, giving you a little bit of a exaggerated sense of the improvement that you might have, but the protective effects of strontium are real. And see what happens. And circle back with us when you get the results, because I'd like to hear how it all works out for you. But you're on the right track. All right, this item, Cleveland Clinic launches drone delivery program for prescription medications. 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The drones use an innovative delivery method and do not land in patients' yards. This is the Cleveland Clinic. A Cleveland Clinic technician will place the package into a secure drop box, and the pod containing the package descends to the ground, and then ultimately the patients in the remote areas can receive their meds. 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
4: In the negotiations, and he expects news on that front anytime soon. Some military analysts have expressed caution about what Iran's real intentions might be. One potential sticking point in any deal would be the level of control Iran would have over ships that pass through the strait. Would they be able to tax them, issue fees of any kind? That's something the U.S. has already rejected, and the U.S. does have leverage in the negotiations, not only due to military force, but due to the naval blockade already in place. Finally, the U.S. Treasury Department saying a new round of economic sanctions is now targeting Iran's banking system.
5: Fox's Steve Harrigan in Tel Aviv. Four people, including a child, were killed in Russian attacks on Ukraine's capital and the surrounding region. This as Ukraine hit another oil refinery in Russia. According to local officials, residents are enduring regular drone and missile barrages that Kyiv's depleted air defenses are struggling to counter. 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
5: President Trump's nearly doomed AG pick Todd Blanche squeaked through Senate confirmation after a last-minute Republican lifeline.
19: The vote very tight, 50 to 49. The only senator not casting a ballot, Mitch McConnell, the former Senate Majority Leader, who's been out since the middle of June here. There were two Republican no's. Susan Collins, Republican of Maine, who has a tough reelection bid this fall. She announced her opposition a couple of days ago. And early Friday morning, you had Lisa Murkowski from Alaska, who also said she had met with Todd Blanche and just wasn't, committed to him at that stage. So this took it down to Bill Cassidy. He was the only person, the Republican senator from Louisiana, who was undecided on that side of the aisle, and he broke the logjam.
5: Fox's Chad Pergram. Several high-profile Democrats are rallying around Senate candidate Abdul El-Sayed after his primary victory in Michigan.
20: Former Vice President Kamala Harris is the latest high-profile Democrat to endorse progressive Michigan Senate nominee Abdul El-Sayed.
21: These elections will help determine what our government does on a whole lot of issues.
20: Syed, who was critical of the Biden-Harris administration's handling of Gaza, supported the uncommitted movement against their renomination in 2024. When Harris became the nominee, he called her campaign's effort to sell joy, quote, nauseating. Now he's thanking Harris for the support, writing, she understands the key role of control of the U.S. Senate plays in lowering prices for Michiganders and holding Trump accountable. Pete Buttigieg and Gavin Newsom will rally for El-Sayed in Michigan.
5: Fox's Mark Meredith. Former President Joe Biden's prostate cancer has spread to other parts of his body. That's according to his son Hunter in a new interview with the BBC. Hunter also said the cancer is causing his 83-year-old father pain, even as he continues to speak out on public issues. I'm Angelo Bavaro, and this is Fox News.
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14: La Crosse's official forecast.
15: Bright sunshine expected this afternoon with daytime highs approaching 84. Winds out of the northwest around 5 miles an hour. Mainly clear skies tonight. Chance for storms. Lows level off around 63. High temperatures reach up to 81. Tomorrow, chance of thunderstorms. Slight chance of thunderstorms Monday and Tuesday with highs in the low 80s. Currently 79.
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23: You know, one of the key things a mechanic worries about, you're out on a road test. Are you going to make it back to the shop? And are you going to make it back to the shop on a problem vehicle that has enough fuel in it? There's enough chance we take with an intermittent, hey, it stalls and it won't restart for a half hour. Let's go diagnose that. Now let's

0: The Car Doctor.
1: I've asked the dealership and I've asked a couple old school mechanics about changing the transmission fluid. And I looked it up and they say, Dodge says it's lifetime, but I just don't believe that. Would you recommend a transmission fluid change?
2: I'm a change the trans fluid kind of guy.
0: Welcome to the radio home of Ron and Anian, the Car Doctor. 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If your mechanic's giving you a busy signal, pick up the phone and call in. 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
0: And now, here's Ronnie.
2: I'm not sure where to start this with you today. Thanks for being here. You know, one of my jobs as a mechanic is to help the next generation. It just is. But I've always really had that attitude. I don't think of other shops as competitors. I think we all have our strengths and weaknesses. And I think the greatest thing a mechanic can do in the course of his or her day is to help another mechanic, especially the next generation. I think it's our obligation. I really do. I the older I get, the more I sit and I say to myself, you know, I want to impart some wisdom. I'm told I have wisdom. I'm told I've been around a while, and I've got some smart things to say and do and show and be. I had to stop by another shop this week, and when I walked in, Paul, one of the younger mechanics, not a newbie by any stretch, but, you know, maybe he's been doing it 20 years, but you could see he was frustrated. He was putting parking brake shoes on a late model Dodge Ram pickup truck. And Dodge and Ram is the same thing to me, so let's not get hung up on vernacular. Please, no internet trolling. And you can, you know, there's nothing worse than a frustrated mechanic. And do I get frustrated? Sure. Do I get upset? Yeah, I bet I do, because I think I'm still human. And, you know, but one of the things I've learned is that you can get upset and ticked off all you want. And when you recover, when you calm down, you still got to fix the car in front of you. It's still going to be there. So I've tried to get upset less and think more. And I think that's part of the repair process. I think that's something I'm obligated to do. And it's something I try to impart to everyone, not just the younger mechanics. It seems like maybe the younger mechanics or some of the younger mechanics need it more. But it's just something we're supposed to do. You know, and if I can find, and I, there are guys out there, there's guys out there smarter than me, I will sit and listen to them and understand their procedure and process and question why. And that's what makes me a better mechanic. You know, they always say, right, play tennis with someone that's better than you because you'll rise to their level. And I really believe that. That's especially true with auto mechanics, because if you're fixing something in a shop and, you know, the guy next to you is smarter than you, more experienced than you, more wisdom than you, or maybe just his mind mechanically sees the problem clearer, you're going to benefit from that. You know, it's sort of like, why can one person play the guitar better than the other? The guitar is a very strange instrument to me. I don't get it. Seven strings, nine strings, whatever it is. They strum, they do this, they move the left hand, they move the right hand. I've watched people play guitar. It's fascinating. And yet I put a wrench in their hands and they're all thumbs. It's proof of God is what it is, right? Because everybody has their strengths. So Paul's struggling, back to Paul with these parking brake shoes. He's struggling doing these shoes. And I can tell it's been a while by the number of curses coming out of his mouth. It's, you know, it seems like it's, you know, when you get four or five rattling off right after the other, and he's cursing every engineer that ever designed a vehicle, including the ones that designed this one, and why would they make it like this, and I don't understand, and this company, just not a pretty sight. So I looked at him. I came around the corner before I went over to look at the car I was supposed to go look at, and I said, having a problem? And he just looked at me. He didn't press his case. And I said, what's going on? And he said, I can't say it here on radio, blankety, blankety, blankety, blankety truck and these blankety parking brake shoes. Well, let's look at this. I said, these are tough to do. All right. So you're not experiencing anything out of the ordinary. And I think it's important to tell somebody that, right? Right away, we as human beings, you know, there's something we can't do. Oh, my God, what's wrong with me? I'm defective. No, you're not defective. Either you haven't done it before, you're having a bad day because we're all victims of society, right? We're all victims of how we're traumatized by a morning or the afternoon or a trigger, something somebody says that we have to react to. But let's look at this. So I took the parking brake shoes back off, and I left part of it together, and I unhooked the bottom, and I watched what he had done, and I said, why don't we do it this way? And I showed him a different way to get the shoe over the axle and clip it in at the bottom. He'd been there 25 minutes. I did it in 3.5. Start to finish, conversation over. He just looked at me. Wow. And he didn't know what to say. And I said, listen, let me just be honest, all right? I said, you work here. I work over there. it doesn't matter. We're both trying to fix cars for a living. And I've never felt hardship towards another shop. I will gladly help another shop. I don't care. I will explain everything I do and why. And I've had a lot of guys say to me, gee, I never thought of doing it that way. And I've had a lot of guys tell me I'm a jerk. And you know what? God bless. You know what? My truck runs. I know where I'm going. I know what I'm doing at the end of the day. And I don't worry about it. And he said, how did you figure that out? And I said, because I sat here enough times struggling and I've learned how will I take it apart is probably the best way to approach something that I'm either not familiar with or it's my weakness, the things that I struggle with. And, you know, it's that way working on cars. It's that way on life. It's that way being organized on Saturday morning. Do you take out the garbage, make breakfast, then make the bed? Or do you do it in reverse order? Or do you do it in some conglomeration of that? What do you do first? You have to figure it out. It's just like working on a car. It's like life. And he got into it. He got it, right? It made sense to him. And we talked a little bit. And one of the other techs came over in the shop, more or less the shop foreman, if he is that. And he listened and he started watching. He was watching what I did. And he said, huh, I never thought of doing it that way. Yeah, I said, listen, you know, that's not why I'm here. I said, but I'm glad to show you guys something because, you know what, you'll show me something. And you know what, that's how we all learn. And it's the collective think tank. And that's how it has to be. Because, you know, auto repair is very different today. In the 60s, in the 70s, every job was cookie cutter in a sense, right? Cylinder heads came off, cylinder heads went on, engines came in, engines went out. Tune-ups were all the same, points, plugs, condenser. You always had to set the points before you adjusted the timing. You always had to do the base mixture screws before you set the base idle, and then you'd have to go back and do it again. There was always a procedure and a process. Today, everything is so different. And the car, the way you did the car before is so different than the next one. And it could be the same model year, but a slightly different problem, or perhaps a different software version. But the point is, you're always learning. And you have to look at it when you're in a shop, when you're in a production situation, you got to fix the car in front of you. That's what you're being paid to do. Paul looked at me and he said, how do you do that? And I said, you know, Paul, I keep one thing going in the back of my mind all the time. I consider myself a good mechanic. Every once in a while, I get to be a great mechanic. And in my mind, the difference is a good mechanic will fix anything. A great mechanic figures out a better way to do it. Because I'm tired of getting burned, hurt, hung, you know, bogged down. And it's only a car. I'm not going to get upset about it. Because I still got to fix it. And I've learned that because I've stood up one time too many going, yeah, okay, it's still here. You know, you come back in on Tuesday morning after that rough Monday and you go, yeah, it's still here. I still got to fix this. So for my mechanics out there, even for my do-it-yourselfers, whoever you are, whatever you're doing, if you can teach somebody next generation, next level up, approach them with caution, approach them with kindness, approach them with a teaching mentality. Because the person you elevate today may come back and elevate you tomorrow. Because what we put out there in the universe comes back and it feeds it to us ever so much, all the time. And right now, like always, like most times, the world needs a little understanding. So remember that. Good mechanics get it done. Great mechanics figure out better ways to do it. I'm Ron Ananian, the Car Doctor. 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I'll be back right after this.

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13: Last summer, and guess what? I won the trophy for the longest owning car. Because I bought my 38 Chevrolet in 1962.
2: Wow.
13: And I still have it.
2: Wow.
13: And it's in stock condition when you look at it.
2: What made you keep that car so long, Bill?
13: Because I didn't know quite enough to do all the manual work of changing motors and all that. I knew just enough mechanics to get my tit in a ringer.
2: Right. Right.
13: And I listened to your program here to start today, and I don't know where we're going, but I'm so proud that I know just enough to keep my 1938 Chevrolet six-cylinder in running condition.
2: Doesn't it?
13: I put a 56 motor in it, and it has the vacuum advanced distributor. Can you relate to that?
2: Sure. That was a big deal. I remember when that was a huge deal. It was like they invented water.
13: Yes.
2: Right. Yep. Yep.
13: And so I put I put super tires on it and took the bias tires off a year ago. And it drives 100% better with the radial tires. It's unreal.
2: You know what?
13: That's the first set of radios I have ever had on this car.
2: You know what gets me, Bill, when I'll visit family in Pittsburgh, and I'll travel, I'll be on the road, and we'll go down to the Carolinas and the Outer Banks, once a year, and I think about all these distances that we go in cars today. That it's a shame cars go so fast, because we just get in and we just zoom past all the good stuff. We don't enjoy the ride. We don't enjoy the scenery. And the other side of that is, imagine driving in a 1938 Chevrolet from New Jersey to Pittsburgh, or Iowa to New Jersey, and how long that would take, and in all kinds of weather. And now we just do it. You could probably make Iowa to New Jersey in what? A solid day of driving, probably 24 hours behind the wheel?
13: No, I ain't going to do that. I drove this car in 1965. I drove this car to California.
2: How long did it take?
13: Me and another buddy. And we drove her all the way to California on Route 66, come into San Diego on Ponderosa, and camped out at Long Beach with my sister that was teaching school. And it was unimaginable that the enjoyment that we had driving this old car. We just put this 235 six-cylinder in it with dual intake Elderbrock manifold. It's got factory Corvette six-cylinder headers on it. I'm still running that, but I got rid of the dual carburetors because this is before they had flexible fuel lines.
2: Right.
13: And we had to have copper fuel lines. And when you idled this thing and pulled the hood, you wanted to get the fire extinguisher because it was dripping fuel. But the minute you accelerated and took the pressure off, it ran clean.
2: What other old cars have you owned? Do you miss any of them?
13: That's the only car. That was my first car. I still got it. And I'm a farmer, and I have vintage tractors today. And we do vintage tractor rides today at 12 mile an hour on all types of terrain.
2: Right.
13: And that is a mindset beside its own self. Because technology is so advanced today out here, it makes me scared. I'm so content with an old LG phone. I never changed the ignition in my car to electronic ignition. They make it. But no, I haven't changed the points in that sucker for 5 years.
2: Let me ask you something, Bill. You think back. What's the earliest car you remember?
13: My dad had a Model A. He had a 32 Model A sedan. And when we drove it in the wintertime, there was no heater, but you opened a little door to get hot air coming off of the manifold. It was a two-door sedan. And that would have been in the very early middle 40s. And then he went and got him a Ford, like a 46 or 47 Ford with the fast sedan with the curved back. And so that's my memory recall on cars.
2: What's the newest car you've ever purchased?
13: I don't think I've ever purchased a new car. We have a we have a SUV, whatever the wife drives all the time, and I don't even ride it. Hell, see, you know, I got a 2007 Ford pickup,
2: right?
13: As plain as you can be, two wheel drive, air conditioning, and everything, and I'm so content. I had to mentally, now think about, I've always drove a four-wheel drive pickup in my career. And now I ended up getting a two-wheel drive Ford 2007 with less than 80,000 miles on it.
2: Bill, how big's the farm? How big's the farm, Bill?
13: Right now we got 240 acres, but at one time I was farming 1,000 acres of ground and 180 stock cows.
2: And what are you growing out there this year?
13: Corn and beans.
2: Corn, I was going to say.
13: Yeah, corn and beans, and the cow money is unimaginable. It's so high. The cow-calf operation is unimaginable, what's happened to our career in agriculture. And we plowed up all our pastures. We went to farming them, and I still have my home farm at 240 acres that I rent out row crop to one guy, and I rent out the other to pasture and cows. And I'm content as can be. I still are involved in some sort of form of agriculture today.
2: And you've still got your 38 Chevy, which gives you the opportunity to tinker and play and do your thing. And Bill, I tell you, you are one in a million, my friend. It's always good to hear from you, and I enjoy your looks back and how it relates to things mechanical as well as everything else. You be well. Have a great rest of the day, Bill. I'm Ron Ananian and the Car Doctor. We'll return right after this.
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21: In Apex Legends, Japanese squad Unlimited pulled off a stunning under-the-radar comeback. After qualifying in 14th place, they rallied to defeat Zeta Division, clinching their first ever S-tier title. In the Fatal Fury City of the Wolves tournament,
23: Dark Angel is the world champion of the EWC 2026!
21: Dark Angel Castillo Gomez of Natus Vincere claimed his first major tournament victory, becoming the first player engraved on the EWC totem. And in Valorant, 100 Thieves secured their first ever international trophy with an undefeated run.
24: Cryo gets it done!
21: Erasing a 12-10 deficit in overtime, they defeated reigning champions NRG 3-1. Matthew Cryocell's Pengen Eben was named MVP. Eamon Dignam, Fox News.
0: Lacrosse's official forecast.
25: Bright sunshine expected this afternoon with daytime highs approaching 84. Winds out of the northwest around 5 miles an hour. Mainly clear skies tonight. Chance for storms. Lows level off around 63. High temperatures reach up to 81. Tomorrow, chance of thunderstorms. Slight chance of thunderstorms Monday and Tuesday with highs in the low 80s. Currently 79.

0: By the way, who's taking the band on vacation? Tom? Me? You?
1: I'm not taking them anywhere.
0: I'm not taking
1: That's
0: them
1: your
0: anywhere.
1: Job.
0: I don't want them. Have you told them?
1: No.
0: Okay, well, I guess they know now. Yuck, yuck, yuck, yuck, yuck. Let's go to John in California. John, how are you today, my friend? What's going on?
2: Hey, Ron. Well, about 5 weeks ago or so, I think I called you about my 2020 Silverado with the 5.3 V8, and I had placed some what I thought was bad gas from my 2003 Silverado that the rats had chewed some holes into the fuel lines into the tank. I'd collected it. It was dripping pretty good. And driving along, it conked out on me, flatbedded into the mechanic. We put it on the lift. He dropped the tank to clean it out. That's what we thought it was.
0: Right. This was the fuel pump. Let's back up a second, John. This was the car that was it the 2020 that the animals had chewed the fuel line, or it was a different vehicle?
2: Well, it was a 2003 that the animals had chewed the fuel line, but I put that gas into the 2020.
0: Right.
2: And we thought that it had locked up.
0: Right. We thought the gas from the 03 caused the engine in the 20 to lock up.
2: That's right.
0: Okay.
2: That's the thinking.
0: And now, it was towed. Go ahead.
2: Yeah. So now it's been sitting there, and, you know, they get to it when they can type of thing. It's kind of a high-volume shop. It's up on a lift. And they started taking it apart to essentially bench the engine, I guess, to see what was going on. All of a sudden, it's unlocked. They go back and forth every once in a while to see if it miraculously would unlock, and it did. So now the question is, where do we go? What they've done is they've taken out the radiator. He said he took off one exhaust manifold. He took off the intake manifold, which would expose the fuel injectors. Right, because it's a GDI.
0: Well, wait, back up a second.
2: Yeah.
0: Did they put a wrench, a socket, and ratchet on the front of the motor and try turning it by hand?
2: Yes, several times, and finally it freed.
0: And finally it freed, because it was locked, right?
2: Yeah. We had put a bunch of penetrating oil in the cylinders, Marvel, Mr. Oil, things like that. And finally it's free.
0: When they took the spark plugs out to put whatever they were going to put in cylinders, did they do all the spark plugs? Did they do some of the spark plugs?
2: All of them.
0: Okay. And no liquid came out?
2: No liquid came out, no.
0: Then the answer is, if your question is what to do next, you're doing one of two things. If you put this together, or when it was more together, did you start it? Were you able to run this?
2: Well, it was a crank no start. And then they did the fuel tank.
0: It was a no crank, no start.
2: No, it was a crank. You could crank it. And then all of a sudden, after it sat there for about a week while they were waiting for parts, it locked up for some reason. So it never was hot or anything like that. It just locked up after they tried cranking it in the shop.
0: This engine was mechanically locked. They put a ratchet and a breaker bar, or a ratchet and a socket on the front of the motor, and this engine was locked.
2: That's right.
0: Okay. And then it mysteriously unlocked.
2: Yep.
0: I don't buy it. I'm just saying. I just don't buy it, brother. You know, so it's in my mind, do you think it would run right now?
2: Well, I told him, he wants to talk to me on Monday, but I told him, I said, why don't we clean the injectors or somehow have them gone through?
0: No, wait a minute.
2: Yeah.
0: Why don't we just put it together?
2: We can.
0: Why don't we just put it together and see if it runs?
2: We can. Yep. We can.
0: And if it runs and it's quiet, then maybe we can talk about, you know, what possibly failed. The only thing I can think of in this situation is, without getting into, you know, did something happen in the trans cause the engine to lock up? And I've seen that in my career. I've seen bad torque converters. I've seen trans problems create engine problems. I've been down that road. But I'm trying to keep it simple.
2: Yep.
0: Did we have an injector, P fuel, for lack of a better way to put it, and it just locked the cylinder, hydrostatic lock? Possible.
2: Yeah, possible. You know, that's why I thought about going through them.
0: If well, but will you actually see it? And there's the question, which one do you want to see? Do you want to take them all apart? Or, you know, if you're closer to putting it together and seeing it run, because the only other option is, are you really going to take out all eight injectors and go, I see nothing, they flow good, they're fine, and then put it together?
2: Well, I'm nutty enough to say yes.
0: But wouldn't you be more inclined to take the engine apart the rest of the way?
2: Oof, now you're getting into some heavy-duty labor. And yeah.
0: So don't we want to know if this runs? What if you sure. Stop what you're doing, put it together, and it runs and it's got a rod knock?
2: Well, then, yeah, okay, you got a problem.
0: Right, you got a problem. So are we, you know, this reminds me of the story Coach Holtz, Lou Holtz, tells in his book. You know Lou Holtz, the coach from Notre Dame?
2: Right.
0: And he tells a story about growing up in Ohio, and him and his buddies, they would swim across the river to the other side to get to Kentucky, and whoever was last would have to walk back and get the car so the others didn't. And him and his buddies, they start out, and he always happy to go and bring this one guy along because he knew he could beat that guy. They get three-quarters of the way across, and the guy's like, I can't make it. I got to turn back. And Coach Holt says, you know, we're closer to this shore than we are to that shore. Why don't you just keep going? And that's what I'm saying to you. Are you closer? Yeah. Are you closer to getting it started, or are you closer to taking the engine out of the car in terms of man hours? To which direction do you want to go?
2: Yeah, we're closer to getting it started. That's for sure.
0: So if you're closer to getting it to the point where you could start it, start it.
2: Yeah. Okay.
0: The damage is done, right? Okay. Theoretically, whatever happened happened.
2: Yeah.
0: All right, but. Yeah. You know, the damage is done. And then what I would do is I would look at vitals, fuel trim, misfire rate. Mm-hmm. I would pay very careful attention to mode 6 data. Mode 6 is going to be the information before the problem happens. All right.
2: Okay.
0: I'd be in the back of my mind, remember this phrase, cars whisper, then they scream. You know, what sort of information can we get from a scan tool? Can we get on the OBD2 side? Can we get on the manufacturer side that will tell us, hey, this cylinder's a problem. Maybe number 7 injector's peeing fuel. And eventually it's going to create a lock on the cylinder. But if you go to crank it and halfway through trying to crank it and start it, it locks up and it comes to a screeching halt. Because you've got to think, go back to the original cause, right? Let's say it was bad fuel. By the way, did the 03 run when you parked it before the animals got to it?
2: Runs fine. Yeah, ran good then. It runs fine now.
0: So theoretically, the fuel that came out of the tank, you only took out of the tank because you didn't want it to drain on the ground.
2: That's correct. Yeah,
0: right. And I'm sure you didn't, you know, this isn't like if the fuel ran out of the tank and there was undercoating and dirt and debris, you didn't put dirty gas in your tank. You're smart.
2: I hope not.
0: Right? You can dial a phone. You possess common sense. Right?
2: Yeah.
0: So I think you're so close. You're so close, John. I say put it together. Be aware, right? You know, you got a 50-50 shot here. So take your gamble. Toss a coin. I say put it together. And if it runs great and runs fine, and you can't prove anything mode 6, you can't prove anything misfired data, you can't prove anything wrong with this engine, which I don't think is going to be the case, I run a couple of bottles of fuel system cleaner through the tank over time. Did we pick up something crummy in the fuel? Did we pick up a sticking injector? Did we cause an injector to stick? And watch it. But I think because when it's not injectors, when you flow the injectors and find out, hey, the injectors flow fine and there's no issues, where do you go next? Then do you put it together? You're closer to the other shore. It's a longer swim back. Let's put it together and see it run. Call me. Let me know. 855-560-9900. I'm Ron Anini, the Car Doctor. I'll be back right after this.

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0: Hey, cruising along this hour. Let's go over to Ed, 11 Honda Pilot. Ed, what happened here?
10: Good afternoon, Ron, and thank you for taking my call.
0: You're welcome, sir.
10: My daughter was driving home from work the other day, and the car just dies in the middle of the road. Long story short, we had it towed to a shop and the timing belt shredded.
0: Okay.
10: So now we're looking for an engine. Can you recommend a reputable place to purchase an engine?
0: Boy, I'll tell you, let me just tell you my thoughts. It's amazing how hard it is to get a replacement engine for a Japanese vehicle, Hondas in particular, unless you're buying it right out of Honda. And if you buy it right out of Honda, I've seen $5,000 to $8,000 for replacement engines. It's crazy, and I've been told that the reason a lot of Hondas don't get rebuilt out in the field is because of the complexity of the cylinder heads alone, the valve train, all sorts of special tooling to, you know, seal the valves, do the valves, repair the heads. You've really got to be doing Hondas or nothing else, I'm told, by a lot of the engine builders. Is that true? Haven't looked at it lately, but that was the original story I used to hear over time.
10: Yeah. Let me ask, how long should a timing belt last? She had it replaced almost 30,000 miles ago.
0: It's not long enough.
10: And it was replaced with OEM Honda parts.
0: Yeah, there's more to this story. Something's not right.
10: The shop that is working on it now claims that whoever did it prior did not do it because he said he can tell that the water pump was not touched, the tensioner was not replaced. But I mean, it's he said.
0: Right. Sort of yeah. Thing. Right. Is anything seized or bound up or?
10: Well, he put a new belt in it, started it up, and of course it's making a hell of a clanging noise because right. The valves are hitting the cylinder.
0: Right. Yeah. Well, the valves are hit. Right. The valve. It bent the valve.
10: Yeah. They hit the pistons.
0: Right.

0: So
1: he
0: shut it right off and says, "You got to get an engine."
2: Have you talked back to the other shop?
0: Well, my daughter sent a picture of the belt and told him, you know, FYI, shouldn't this last longer than 30,000 miles? And he hasn't responded yet, and that was a week ago.
2: Yeah, and how long ago was 30,000 miles? Within a year, 2 years?
0: About a year and a half.
2: You know, it's just not long enough, right? Now, I'm going to say this. I can't say it's workmanship, because if the belt, you know, if the belt was put on improperly, it would have failed a lot sooner than a year and a half and 30,000 miles. So the burden of proof comes down to, you know, if he forgot to tighten a tensioner bolt, if he forgot to tighten any bolt, if he, you'd see it in 2 weeks, right?
0: Right.
2: It, you know, so now the burden of proof is that a replacement, you know, did they replace parts? And, you know, you can tell after 30,000 miles that that water pump is going to be shinier aluminum than the rest of the head, than the rest of the block. You know, you may not see it in the belt, but you'll see it in the pump. You'll see it in the tensioners and such. So, you know, how well did she know the other shop? Does she have any recourse? That's a conversation you have to have with this guy. The fact that he hasn't gotten back to you, unfortunately, that might be your answer. There's
0: That's
2: a place
0: that
2: I...
0: That is even worse. The shop is her in-law's best friend.
2: Right. Yeah. You know, never do business with friends and family. It just changes. Money changes relationships. It does. So do this real quick. Let me tell you this. So there's a place in New Jersey. I've never used them, but I hear good things about them. I believe it's JDM Engines. Go out and Google search used Honda engines. They deal with Honda, Toyota, some of the major Japanese cars, and they seem to have a pretty good rep. They seem to have quite an inventory. You can call them up and talk to them, and I think you'll find what you're looking for there. And, you know, if they don't have what you want, then wherever you get it from, just ask what's the guarantee and can they verify the mileage and so forth, and then work your way backwards from that. I'm sorry to hear it, Ed. I wish you all the best. I'm Ron Ananian, the Car Doctor. We'll be back right after this.

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12: The inside of the car has mold in it. And you got to watch the video and understand what it's saying. And where is the obligation of the repair shop? Where is that line? Where is that moment where the shop says, I'm not working on this because it's a hazard. It's a hazard to our health. I got in that car and I drove it from out in front of the shop into the parking lot. And my lungs were burning. It was almost like I was standing in the middle of a forest fire. The way, you know, you smoke inhalation, that burning sensation. I think we've got to face the fact that, you know what? And we need to talk about this from the perspective of there's an obligation on the consumer to present a vehicle in some kind of condition for repair. It's got to have gas in it. Right? We talked about that last week. You got to stop bringing cars in on E. You got to stop bringing cars in on E because if you're a chronic drive the car down to E kind of person, you've got to understand, don't be surprised when at 60 or 70,000 miles, way shorter than normal lifespan, your mechanic says, hey, you need a fuel pump because the pump burned up from excessive heat because that's what fuel does. Got to bring a car in with fuel. 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I'm Ron Naney in the Car Doctor. The mechanics aren't expensive. They're priceless. 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
17: A deal appears near. I'm Carmen Roberts, Fox News. But it may not reopen the Strait of Hormuz. Iran and Oman reportedly want to limit ships to a narrow route and charge fees. Fox's Steve Harrigan has more from Tel Aviv.
18: President Trump has been citing progress in those negotiations to reopen the Strait of Hormuz, also stressing his own personal involvement in those talks. From Iran, more mixed messages on their progress. Some hardliners making extreme demands they say must be met before any deal is made. Some commentators say even if Iran does sign a deal, they may not uphold what they sign. A key sticking point will be control over the Strait of Hormuz. How much leverage could Iran have, both in controlling the type of ships that pass through and possibly leveling fees or transit payments on those ships? That's something the U.S. has rejected.
17: As the midterms quickly approach, President Trump keeps up the pressure for the Senate to pass the election-altering bill, the Save America Act. Vice President J.D. Vance tells Fox News.
19: The president's priority right now is to get the Save America Act passed. I think it's absurd that we're the most advanced democracy in the entire world, and yet we don't have voter ID. That really has to change.
17: In addition to photo IDs, the measure would require proof of citizenship to register. Democrats oppose the bill, saying it would make it harder for eligible Americans to register, including married women who changed their names, which no longer match their birth certificates. House passed the bill in February. Senators in Washington left for their August recess without taking action. And the Senate narrowly confirmed Todd Blanche as Attorney General, taking a final vote just before dawn.
20: On this vote, the yeas are 50, the nays are 49.
17: Every Senate Democrat voted against him, joined by Republicans Susan Collins and Lisa Murkowski. 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
23: That heat's going to be out there for one more day.
24: Temperatures being 30 degrees above average.
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17: Just before leaving for their August break, senators passed a short-term spending bill aimed at averting a government shutdown just before the midterms. High-profile Democrats are rallying behind progressive Senate candidate Abdul El-Sayed in Michigan this weekend after his primary victory, and he also picked up an endorsement from former Vice President Kamala Harris.
26: Democrats know they need to come together in this crucial Senate race that could determine control of the upper chamber in November. Former Transportation Secretary Pete Buttigieg, gubernatorial nominee Jocelyn Benson, and Abdul El-Sayed held a rally last night where they attempted to bridge the divisions after a bitter primary. primary. Buttigieg, who's classified as a moderate, tried to lean into health care and affordability as issues where he can find common ground with El Sayed, a progressive. He's not only speaking to Democrats, he's trying to convince Republicans, too. Sayed's opponent, Haley Stevens, appeared to perform better with black voters and rural and low-income areas. Jewish voters are also politically lost, worried that El Sayed's criticism of Israel may contribute to anti-Semitism in the country.
17: Fox's Madeline Rivera reporting. A bill aimed at preventing federal agencies from buying, deploying, or accessing certain mass surveillance and identification systems is before Congress. Republican Congressman Tim Burchett of Tennessee introduced the bill called the Protection Against Mass Surveillance Act and tells Fox News.
0: These surveillance cameras, look, it's just like the FISA warrants. 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
17: And Spider-Man is swinging to another massive weekend at the box office.
1: I'm not just Peter Parker. I'm Spider-Man.
17: Spider-Man Brand New Day is expected to pull in $143 million in its second weekend, one of the biggest sophomore showings ever. I'm Carmen Roberts, and this is...
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25: Lacrosse's official forecast.
4: Bright sunshine expected this afternoon with daytime highs approaching 84. Winds out of the northwest around 5 miles an hour. Mainly clear skies tonight. Chance for storms. Lows level off around 63. High temperatures reach up to 81. Tomorrow, chance of thunderstorms. Slight chance of thunderstorms Monday and Tuesday with highs in the low 80s. Currently, 79.
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7: Ron Ananian.
12: I want to congratulate you. 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You did. 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
12: See? That's a valid reason.
7: 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If your mechanic's giving you a busy signal, pick up the phone and call in. The garage doors are open.
12: But I am here to take your calls at 855-560-9900.
7: And now, here's Ronnie.
12: Well, here we go. We get to start another hour of Car Doctrine. Let's kick the garage doors open right away. And let's go to Louisiana and talk to Tim, 17 Ford Explorer, or as we like to say, Exploder. What's going on, Tim?
29: How you doing, sir?
12: I'm good.
29: I'm calling to get your opinion on my son recently bought a 2017 Ford Explorer with the 3.5 in it.
12: Right.
29: And the water pump went out this week in it. And I reached out trying to get a few estimates on what it would cost to repair. And I guess it's 50-50. A couple told me don't fix it. It's get rid of the car. A couple of people told me that fix it. It's a solid motor, but the water pumps are the problem with that specific engine. So I'm on the fence
12: okay.
29: And repairing the unit. The local dealer here gave me some advice also on it, and it's a fair price to repair it. So, like I said, I really don't know where to go with this car with that mileage.
12: So, he just bought the vehicle, Tim?
29: 8 months ago, yes.
12: All right,
29: sir.
12: So he's gotten some value out of it. What did he pay for the truck, do you know?
29: $5,000.
12: All right, so $5,000, he drove it 8 months. If we think $400 a month of a car payment, $500 a month of a car payment, he's almost even, right?
29: Yes, sir.
12: So we're at break even now. The question is, the question isn't, is it worth fixing? The question is, how much of it do we fix?
29: Yes,
12: right?
29: Sir.
12: So do we put, you know, in New Jersey dollars to do that? Because New Jersey dollars and Louisiana dollars are probably different. Labor rates in New Jersey average anywhere from $150 to $250 an hour in independent shops and probably $200 to $300 an hour in dealerships. All right? To give you a frame of reference. That job in an independent shop in New Jersey averages $3,000. It's a water pump, it's timing chains, and especially at this mileage, it's a water pump, timing chains, and a few incidentals. It's probably closer to $3,500. But now the question becomes, at 225,000 miles, are you going to do a radiator? Because you're going to have it off in your hand or close to having it off in your hand. Are you going to hang an alternator on it? How much of it are you going to repair? Let's say for the sake of this conversation, we're going to spend $5,000 on it. We're going to do a radiator. We're going to do an alternator. You know, if we take it apart at this age and mileage, we're probably going to replace it if it's an electrical rotating wearable item. Fair?
29: Fair.
12: Okay. So now what's left? Well, if it were to puke a trans the week after we put the engine together, would you put probably $6,000-$7,000 in it? Tim?
29: I would say yes, because the car is in great shape inside and out. It didn't give us any problem up until now. And the quotes I received, they range from $1,900 to the highest one, $3,700 to repair it.
12: Right. So then the only other thing to think about is, what would it cost to put an engine in it? Because one of the things you're not going to know is until you take this apart to see what sort of crud and varnish, you know, you don't know how good the oil changes were. What do the inside of the engine look like? All right. If the engine is still shiny and clean on the inside, hey, that's a great engine. But if we're seeing varnish and granulate and you know, crud.
29: Yes, sir.
12: Well, you know, we're spending, let's call it what it is, $3,000, $3,500 on something that still has the potential in 70,000 miles or less. You know, does it come apart? Does it start to burn oil? Is this a turbo motor? No, probably not.
29: No, sir.
12: So that's a plus, right?
29: Yes.
12: Yeah. I'd be curious what a remanufactured engine would cost. If the water pump work is $3,000, is an engine $6,000?
29: I'm following you on that one.
12: So now let's wait a minute, right? $6,000 for an engine, $7,000 for an engine. Okay? $7,000 for an engine, $7,000 for a trans. Let's just make up some numbers. If we put $15,000 in this vehicle, what are you gonna go buy for $15,000?
29: Not much here.
12: Right. Not much here either. Right? And that becomes, and this is the new future of cars, Tim. This is where it's at. Because that new Explorer is every bit of $55,000-$60,000. And it's not as well made as that 17, in my opinion. And there's far too many turbochargers on everything today that, you know, I can't wait for the car companies to get off this turbocharger kick, if they ever do. Because I think a turbo anything is an unnecessary strain on what's supposed to be an everyday commuter vehicle back and forth to work, church, college, supermarket, etc.
29: Correct.
12: You know, it's that fancy thing that if it wasn't there and it broke it, it can't break it 150,000 miles requiring a $5,000 repair.
29: Right.
12: So, you know, I'd be thinking, who's going to do it? Who's going to warranty it? Will they be there when and if I have a problem? It's time to pick a mechanic. Right?
29: And the one, yes, sir. No, one I was leaning towards is a local Ford dealer. And because they're going to change a lot of parts while they have it open for me. And they guarantee it or warranty it for 2 years with all the Ford parts. The other quotes I received, they're going with aftermarket parts. And I was told that was a no-no, don't do it.
12: I kind of like the Ford dealer idea myself. I do. All right. If I'm truly paying for it, listen, someday you come to New Jersey, I'll take you out to eat. We'll go to the best steakhouse in Jersey, right? And when I go out to eat, if I'm paying for a ribeye, I want a ribeye, okay?
29: Yes.
12: I don't mind paying for a ribeye, but that's what I want, all right? If I'm paying for Premier Service, I want Premier Service. If the dealer is going to give you that kind of a warranty, if the dealer is going to put a good tech on it, and, you know, they want to have that relationship with you, because understand what you're doing. You're not just fixing an Explorer. You're finding a shop to have a relationship with for the next 2 to 5 years.
29: Correct.
12: Right? You know, you're finding a shop that if and when the trans does ever fail, they're going to put a trans in it and they're going to understand what you're doing because it's cheaper cost per point, cost per mile. Let's say you swing an engine. And you know what? It's a fair conversation to have with the Ford dealer. Are you better off swinging an engine? They'll tell you what the failure rate is. I don't see a lot of 3.5s fail, but frankly, I haven't seen a lot of them get up to 225,000 miles. You know, being honest,
29: that's what I was told. That from Ford, that's a strong motor, but the water pumps normally only last to around 130,000.
12: That's right,
29: and then you start having problems. And he said I was fortunate to get up that high with mileage with no other problems because the car runs great. There's no oil leaks. I mean, nothing.
12: Right.
29: It's absolute great car, you know. It's just a shame this failed.
12: Right. Yeah. It was bound to fail. It's one of Ford's dumber ideas. You know, understand what this is, Tim. Think about a bicycle, right? Big sprocket, little sprocket with a chain.
29: Correct.
12: Now, in between the two sprockets, you put a third sprocket, and the chain drives that third sprocket. That third sprocket's the water pump.
29: Yes.
12: To get that water pump out, you got to take everything apart.
29: Yes, I was, to say the least, I was shocked when I found out that a water pump was behind the Tomlin's chain cover.
12: Right.
29: Because I was thinking it was like the rest of the motor's in the front. You're easy to get in, easy to get out. But nope. This is a mind changer for me.
12: I read something somewhere in the last 2 weeks that there's supposed to be a class action lawsuit in California against Ford for that engine water pump design. I couldn't find the body of the article, but I saw a clip somewhere in somebody's social media. It could be AI generated. It could be real. It could be fake. But I thought it was an interesting thing to see because, that is one of the dumber ideas to put a common everyday item. Water pumps fail, alternators fail, starters fail. These are the things that go bad. And there's no way to maintain them. Okay, a water pump, if you do coolant service, the water pump will last longer. Is it going to last longer than 2.25? I don't know. You did really well. But I like where you're thinking. I really do, Tim.
29: Thank you, sir. And I just wanted your opinion. I listen to you all the time, and I value your opinion. So I think that's what I'm going to do is bring it to local Ford and let them take care of it for me.
12: Yep, and ask him. You're looking to get another 3 to 5 years out of the vehicle. Can they make any suggestions for longevity? Ask him about doing the whole engine instead of just doing a chain and a pump. What else do you need to do? All right.
29: Okay.
12: So let us know how you make out. Would you do that? Would you call us back and tell us the rest of the story?
29: Yes, sir. Sure will. Thank you for your time.
12: You're very welcome. You be well down there. I'm Ron Ananian, the Car Doctor. We are back right after this.

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13: As you would otherwise expect. So I would think maybe a CTS. It also, unless you, you know, kind of give it a little bit of gas and, you know, put your foot on a brake, when you put it in gear, it will stall out.
14: Okay.
13: And then it's a problem getting it restarted. But once you've driven, you know, like 2 or 3 miles, it's fine.
14: Okay.
13: You can turn it off, start it back up. It's great.
14: Do you own a scan? Do you own an old school scan tool, Paul?
13: Yeah. Unfortunately, the battery, 9-volt battery, leaked, and so it's kaput.
14: So you don't own a scan tool?
13: Not a good one.
14: Okay.
13: So.
14: Well, there's the answer to the first question. So if we're not going to do this by scan tool, we're going to do this by pinpoint voltage test. All right.
13: Okay.
14: So this is an EEC. This is an EEC 4 car. This was
13: correct.
14: Ford's fourth generation of electronic engine control.
13: Correct.
14: The general rule of thumb was, when you're looking at sensors, the wiring, and the only excerpt to this that I'm aware of is in terms of the ambient air temp or the intake air temp sensor. That was a gray wire was the return, but all the signal return wires have a red tracer on them. So like the coolant temp it's a green with a red, right? That red wires the signal back. The ambient is going to be gray. For some reason, they didn't put a red on it. The throttle position will have a red tracer on it, and so on. Okay. Let's baseline the vehicle. I'm sure you've done this, but for everyone else's benefit to know what I'm thinking, are the throttle plates clean? I'm sure you've cleaned the throttle body. This is a port fuel injected motor, right? The intake plenum hangs over the passenger side.
13: Yeah. Okay. It's port, but
14: right.
13: It's got the plenum.
14: And I
13: cleaned it from time to time.
14: Yep. And then when was the last time you took the idle air control motor off and cleaned it? Which is always a bear to get to, if I remember right. It's down underneath, or it's on the side.
13: Yeah, it's friendly to get to. Yeah.
14: Right. Yep. So
13: I have not done that.
14: Right. And it's in a bottom. This is the one where the idle air, the IAC, is underneath the throttle plate. Right. It's down at the bottom of the throttle body.
13: Yeah, they kind of buried it.
14: Yep. Yeah, it's a good spot.
13: I've got a Bronco 2 also, and it's easy to get to. And I've taken that off and cleaned it up.
14: Right.
13: When it had some driving issues And that's always worked for me.
14: So, I'd want to see that cleaned. You're going to have to bite the bullet, suffer the pain, take it off and clean it. Okay?
13: Yeah.
14: I want to know get out your voltmeter. Let me ask the question. Do you own a good voltmeter?
13: Yeah, I've got one that's got I've got a few of them, and I bought one that has the...
14: yes or no question. Yes or no question.
13: Yeah,
14: yes or no question. Yeah. Yep, you got a good voltmeter. So then let's go to the throttle position sensor. Let's learn there. There's going to be an orange, which should be 5 volts. There's going to be a black, which is ground, and there's going to be a green, and I think it's green with a red. But, let's look at that. We should have 5 volts, we should have ground, and we should have under a volt at the throttle position sensor with closed throttle. All right?
13: Under a volt. Okay.
14: If it's over a volt, if it's like 1.1, the throttle plate's open too far. Okay, minimum idle speed screw is turned. And if I remember right, the way we used to set those was key on, engine off, what's voltage reading on the throttle return signal back to the PCM. Right? This is primitive Pete stuff. We're flying with a biplane here. All right? We would look at minimum voltage, and we would turn that minimum idle setting all the way down until it didn't close anymore, until we didn't see the voltage drop any lower. And then we would bring it back up. If it read 0.5 with the throttle closed, we'd bring it back up until it read 0.7. We'd give it 0.2 just to give it enough, and we'll see just a whisper of daylight. If we were to shine a flashlight, if we had the throttle body off. And sometimes I took the throttle bodies off to clean the IACs, believe it or not. Right? Because they're just such a horror show to get to. All right? And then I can clean the throttle body behind. I can do a real good job. You with me so far?
13: Right.
14: Okay?
13: Yep.
14: So I want to know minimum idle speed is set correctly. Go to the EGR valve. That's got an EVP on it. It's got an electronic valve position sensor. Same thing. There's going to be a green and a red. There's going to be a 5-volt signal, a ground, and a signal return. What color is the EGR EVP sensor? If it's black, I believe it's 4/10. If it's gray or white, it can be as high as 8/10. That spec will be somewhere, but just know that there's two different EVPs that they used to hang on the EGRs. I never knew the rhyme or reason. Say again?
13: The plastic sensor on top.
14: Yeah, what color is it?
13: Yeah, it's a light gray.
14: Yeah, it's a light gray. So I believe it's the higher voltage. All right? So you want to make sure that that's set right, that the EGR valve isn't stuck open. If that EVP is at 1 volt or higher, hey, is the EGR valve stuck open? And that's a whole nother problem. Last, go to the coolant temp sensor and the ambient air temp sensor. Key on engine off on a cold engine. They better match in voltage, and they better be under a volt. Do those tests. Call me back, but that'll at least get you started. I'm Ron Ananian and the Car Doctor. We'll return right after this.
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26: La Crosse's official forecast.
27: Bright sunshine expected this afternoon with daytime highs approaching 84. Winds out of the northwest around 5 miles an hour. Mainly clear skies tonight. Chance for storms. Lows level off around 63. High temperatures reach up to 81. Tomorrow, chance of thunderstorms. Slight chance of thunderstorms Monday and Tuesday with highs in the low 80s. Right now, 81.
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0: Are you sure they're not from David Letterman? I think that's the David Letterman band, the way they play.
1: No, because Paul Schaefer and I would be rivaling for the chrome top here.
0: Well, oh, okay. Is that? I'm telling you, they're close.
1: And you know, when they play, you notice you don't get any glare in your eyes.
0: No, they don't. I don't. So that's, there you go. So, but they're not coming on vacation with me. I'm telling you that right now. Let's go to Bubba in Louisiana. Bubba, welcome to the Car Doctor. What's going on?
2: What's up, brother? This is, if you can help me, this would be the second time you saved me, man. A couple years ago.
0: Let's see what we got.
2: Problem with. I have a 2008 Cadillac STS. It's the rear wheel drive. I think it's a V8 4.7, I believe.
0: Right.
2: Man, a negative battery. I was out of town Monday. My wife called me. The dashboard said low voltage, check battery. So she did. She brought it to AutoZone, checked it, and they said that the battery was bad. So she went to Walmart, bought a battery, had them put it in. Nobody ever told her about it, but I noticed in the picture she had sent me that the negative cable looked like it had a shroud over the connection, like a little plastic rubber type thing over the connection, and it looked melted.
0: Right.
2: And I told her about it, and she went open the hood. Well, sure enough, 2 days later, it did it again, but this time the car wouldn't start at all or anything. Before, she had thought she caught the problem ahead. It's on a negative cable. I had replaced the cable when she bought the car 4 months ago, like a day or so after driving it. It had a week. You could tell something was up, so I opened the hood, and it was all, the terminal was all corroded. So I bought a terminal that it's a top post. It's a top post connection with two wires coming out of it, and it has a lead chunk on the end with a set screw. You know what I mean?
0: Right.
2: And I put those on. That's the part that melted. The other wire, like the original wire that was in the car that I replaced, that I went to, that wire seems to be fine. Man, would that, what would make the negative side melt like that?
0: High amperage resistance. Incorrect resistance or too high. We're pulling too much amperage across the circuit. So
2: would that have been from the faulty battery? Or
0: No. Why did we, for lack of a better way, it sounds like we Rube Goldberg the negative battery cable. Why aren't we just put? And I don't remember what 08 looks like. Is the negative battery cable part of the harness that you can't just put a negative cable on it?
2: You mean a terminal?
0: Well, no, negative cable. I want an OE negative cable on that car.
2: Oh, to change the whole wire?
0: Yeah.
2: The OE one's still there and it's fine.
0: So what is this? What is this? Is this a pigtail or is this the heavy part
2: That's
0: of the
2: right.
0: cable?
2: It's a pigtail. It's the same. Both wires that it was connected to is two negative. And it's the part I put on there was a terminal with two pigtails coming off of it about 5 inches longer, which to me seemed like the better option to do versus putting another terminal on it. Like a screw down Titan style terminal. That's
0: yeah, I don't like those. I don't want to Rube Goldberg this. Are you telling me there are two smaller accessory wires coming off that post? Like body
2: no,
0: grounds? Are
2: they're,
0: these body grounds? Wires. Or is this
2: one
0: the negative
2: them is,
0: cable?
2: One of them was a body ground, and the other one goes down into the engine. They're both the same size.
0: Okay.
2: I know one of them is a body ground because I followed it, and it goes right there like, you know, maybe 18 inches away in the grounds to the body, like right by the strut.
0: I'd almost want to put this car up in the air and look for a broken ground wire somewhere else.
2: That's what I was thinking, too.
0: Something is causing too high of a current draw through the existing wires. And I've got a supply. You know, this is supply and demand. I've got to find a different source. Or a different path for the current to go, and it's just going to take the path of least resistance, and that's why it's doing that. It sounds, provided, AutoZone or whoever, Walmart, whoever it was, hooked up all the cables at that negative post, right?
2: Yeah, if they did it backwards, then.
0: Well, not but so much backwards, but did something slip out of place? Is something tucked away? You know, there's things I can't see from my seat here, so I have to think in my mind, how is that assembled? And, you know, if we were to go out and Google search 08 Cadillac negative battery terminal, maybe somebody's got a picture of, and you'll see three wires and you've only got two. Well, where's the third wire?
2: Oh, I got you.
0: Right?
2: No, I looked at the, I found a schematic online and it has two.
0: Okay.
2: It has the right. It has the right amount, and they're not little wires either. You can tell they're the age of everything else.
0: Right. So I mean, as long as we've got the right amount of wires, the right amount of connections, as long as we've got good clean connection, and that the vehicle itself, where those bolt to, is a good clean connection, I'm going to tell you, we've probably got a broken wire somewhere else affecting that.
2: Question, would it be if maybe a hot is touching the body somewhere? Because also earlier when I just got back into town, earlier when I'm doing this, I'm messing with the terminal and I can hear the battery click on and click off stuff in the car, you know.
0: If there was a hot touching the ground, Bubba, we should be melting a fusible link or blowing a fuse.
2: I got you. Well, the reason I'm saying is I was messing with the wire, and just from it clicking before I could go get the ratchet and undo the terminal, it was connected for about 3 minutes, and it was so hot I couldn't touch it.
0: So something is pulling current on that negative cable all the time.
2: That's the car sitting still, you know?
0: Right. Yeah, something's
2: so that
0: pulling.
2: Would be a negative, like a ground?
0: Yeah, but take a light bulb. Think of it like this, all right?
2: Yeah,
0: take a light bulb and put it between the negative battery cable and the battery itself.
2: Let's go.
0: All right, that bulb's going to light if there's current flow. There shouldn't be. It's the negative side of the circuit.
2: Yeah.
0: So what's hooked up wrong? What's missing in the hookup? Or what's got a dirty connection that it's creating a problem?
2: Would that wire being just a faulty wire, that pigtail, would that have...
0: Tell me how it's faulty. Ohm it. Tell me how it's faulty, right?
2: Because in the original picture, it had what looked like corrosion on the outside of the casing. Like white, like what you see on the top of the terminal, or like an old corroded battery.
0: Right.
2: It looked like that on the outside of the wire.
0: So is the rest of the negative cable...
2: The other part of it is fine.
0: How do you know?
2: Boy, it looks fine. I traced it as far as I could go without putting the car up in the air. And
0: okay.
2: Everything looks great.
0: Okay.
2: It doesn't look compromised at all.
0: Is the negative cable attached clean and tight at the other end?
2: I can't see the one at the bottom, so I guess I'm going to have to confirm.
0: Right. That's where you got to go. Because it almost sounds like everything is grounding through those two little wires.
2: Yeah, like it might be that wire just being...
0: Right. Right.
2: Like once it got compromised, the wire, it works as a, almost like a cigarette lighter, electronic cigarette lighter.
0: Right.
2: Like a light bulb with a filament.
0: Right. And that's why I'm saying, you know, it sounds like you're missing something simple here. When we get off the phone, if you have any other questions and if you want to go do a voltage drop test, you can YouTube it. I don't think I've done one recently, so I don't think there's one on my channel, but just go YouTube voltage drop testing across the negative cable. And you'll see what I'm talking about. Follow the electrons. You've got a connection issue or something's not connected. All right, kiddo?
2: All right. Thank you, man.
0: You're very welcome. You be well. I like talking to that guy, Bubba. Yeah, for a lot of reasons. 855-560-9900. Harry used to say Bubba all the time. Ah, Harry, whatever happened. I'll be back right after this.

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0: know I'm late whenever
1: dancing
0: I can.
1: Around the studio.
0: Well,
1: again.
0: I can't help it. I'm late every time you play this music because it's so. Of course, that won't make sense to the guys on the podcast because they won't hear that music. But you know, Tom was playing. What was it? That was
1: Disco Inferno.
0: Right, Disco Inferno. Right.
1: Take off the white suit. Put it back on.
0: Put it back on. Yeah. So. Yeah, I tell you what, sometimes the best part of this radio show is the music because it takes me back to being a kid. I want to talk to you real quick. I want to answer an email here from Carolyn down in Baltimore. Dear Car Doctor, I'm driving an older Jeep Grand Cherokee. I plan on keeping it a good long time, but I'm having trouble of late finding certain parts. I went 2 weeks trying to find a good set of replacement headlight bulbs. I'm wondering if you have any recommendations as the ones that I purchased online don't make me happy and I'd like something better. What are your thoughts, Carolyn? Carolyn, I tell you what, it's funny you say this. We had an 08 Jeep Grand Cherokee SRT8 in the shop this week, and the customer requested fog light bulbs. Never in my wildest imagination did I think I'd be having trouble finding things like bulbs. You know, it seems like bulb manufacturers are going away, and if they're not around, it is, as you say, a cheap online source, and you don't want to use that. Take a look at Peak, right? We all think of Peak, P-E-A-K, like in terms of coolant, right? We always think of them for coolant and such, but they make a bunch of other things. And one of the things they make are headlight bulbs. They also make wiper blades. But take a look at their headlight bulbs. We put a set of Peak fog light bulbs in this 08 Jeep Grand Cherokee, and the customer called me the next day to say he had used them the night that he picked up, and he was very happy with them. He had good luminosity. Big word. He had good luminosity, and they were bright, and they did exactly what he wanted to do. So, you know, Peak is now fast becoming the bulb maker, manufacturer, supplier to the industry because all the others have dropped away. So let's see what that does for you. It's, that's an issue. So Peak bulbs, you'll find them online. Just go Google search it. I believe it's Old World Industries is the website, OWI.com, if I'm not mistaken. But, we like Peak bulbs. They work well. And, of course, their coolant is second to none. We use that in the shop all the time, too. Good stuff. Very good stuff. I want to talk back. We were talking about, you know, and I've gotten some emails from you today regarding, you know, the open of the previous hour, you know, about the mechanic that I helped in the shop. You know, you've got to remember, right, that's the problem. I guess auto repair is a lot like life, right? You're fighting something. Something's not going somewhere. You try it once, you try it twice. Something slips. And just like in life, you're trying to solve a problem and the spring pops off. And, you know, you mutter a few words under your breath and you have to go at it again. And now you're frustrated. You know, when I came around the corner and I saw Paul fighting what he was fighting, I stood there for a moment. I just kind of watched. And I thought to myself, you know, every mechanic has trouble. And it doesn't matter how good you are, and it doesn't matter what kind of tools you've got. I've been doing this most of my life, and there are still a few days when cars make me wonder whether I know anything at all. You know, I'm always questioning my ability and my sanity in some of these cars. What bothered me more than anything else in this case was no one else in the shop is helping him. And they could see him struggle, and it was a sink or swim moment. And the senior techs in a shop are responsible for the shop. You know, we have a rule in mind that the 5-minute rule, we call it. If you're struggling with something more than 5 minutes, it's mandatory that you ask for help. It's mandatory that you sit down and say, hey, I can't get this done. What am I doing wrong, or what else do I need to do? And the truth becomes, if you're a good and a smart shop,

shop owner, you implement the 5-minute rule. You think about what you're paying a mechanic and what he's costing you per hour, at what labor rate, and if he's not getting the job done, it's costing you money. And the chance of him doing it wrong and creating an even bigger problem, the 5-minute rule just makes a whole lot of sense. So just for all you guys out there that email me during today's show, that's part of the answer to that question too about why. Because nobody needs to struggle. The 5-minute rule works really well and helps solve a lot of problems. 855-560-9900. I'm Ron Ananian, the Car Doctor. I'm back to wrap it up right after this.

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13: 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Fuel system cleanliness is always on my mind. Okay, and it's a constant battle because of carbon issues. We've got a 15 Jeep Grand Cherokee in the shop right now with a misfire on cylinder 4 that my suspicion is going to be a carbon issue. We're probably going to run some CRC fuel system cleaner through it to see if we can solve it without having to put cylinder heads on it, because it'll make the $6,000 repair a $500 repair. It's just better for the customer. But gasoline is always on my mind, right? And I know I talked about this a couple of weeks ago, and I kind of set the internet on fire, so I guess I'll do it again today. A lot of you wrote in. We were questioning and talking about the amount of additive. You know, is there more fuel system cleaner in premium fuel versus regular fuel? Now, my belief system is yes, and a lot of you said, no, I'm wrong. So I went and did more research, and I spoke to a customer that I feel I know him a little bit better than just as a customer, and he is also what I call a fuel system engineer, in the sense that he knows what the blends are for his particular company and where they are and what they're doing. Now, he said his particular brand of fuel is consistent across the board. You get as much additive in their premium as you do in their regular. Okay? So in that instance, I'm wrong that you have to buy their brand of premium in order to get more fuel system cleaner. But He also told me that there are gasoline manufacturers out there, Sunoco, Shell, Exxon, that put more detergent or more additives in their premium than they do in their regular. It's manufacturer's choice, or it's refiner's choice is what it comes down to. Now, the cheaper fuels that we're seeing in the marketplace, you know, we drive along and we see that no-name or off-brand gas station. We go, gee, why are they 30 cents a gallon cheaper? He said the reason is because they have a blend of fuel with less additive. They will meet the minimum government requirement, but no more, whereas the ones that are more expensive tend to have more additive. The debate continues. 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
18: The Senate confirms Todd Blanche as Attorney General overnight. I'm Ann Carrick, Fox News. More details from Fox's Madeline Rivera.
19: The Senate is leaving town for August recess with two major items off their checklist. One of the big ones, Acting Attorney General Todd Blanche, whose nomination once appeared to be doomed, is set to take the helm as the country's top law enforcement official. His narrow confirmation comes after Senator Bill Cassidy backed him, and it was a key vote after Republicans Susan Collins and Lisa Murkowski sided with Democrats to oppose him.
20: On this vote, the yeas are 50, the nays are 49. The nomination is confirmed.
19: Blanche is reacting, saying, "I am deeply honored by the trust and confidence President Trump has placed in me to lead the Department of Justice as our great nation's 88th Attorney General."
18: The Senate also advanced a bipartisan interim spending bill. President Trump keeps pushing the Senate to pass the Save America Act, which would require photo ID to vote in federal elections and proof of citizenship to register. Senators left Washington for their summer at recess without passing the measure. Vice President J.D. Vance on Fox's Saturday in America.
21: The president's priority right now is to get the Save America Act passed. I think it's absurd that we're the most advanced democracy in the entire world, and yet we don't have voter ID. That really has to change.
18: Democrats oppose the Save America Act, claiming its voter ID and citizenship document requirements could make it harder for eligible Americans to register and vote. The requirements are very similar to those needed for a real ID or verified driver's license. Former U.S. President Joe Biden's prostate cancer has spread and is causing him pain, according to his son, Hunter Biden. The former president continues to speak out on public issues and plans to publish a memoir after the midterms. He revealed his cancer diagnosis in May of last year, less than 4 months after he left the White House. 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
18: Negotiations with Iran to reopen the Strait of Hormuz are ongoing this weekend. President Trump says he now is personally involved in those talks. More from Fox's Alex Hogan.
1: Vice President J.D. Vance appearing on Fox today. He says that the administration is talking with Iran about trying to maximize the amount of oil and gas coming out of the Strait of Hormuz.
21: We're in the middle of the game, and we're applying a whole host of tools, diplomatic, economic, military tools, to ensure that we get the best outcome for the American people. I feel quite confident we will get there, but we're still a bit in the middle of the game.
1: Today, Iran says that the deal with Oman on control of the Strait of Hormuz is close, but not there yet. Although today, the United Arab Emirates says that Iran hit another ship in that waterway, and Oman is condemning those attacks.
18: The U.S. is maintaining a naval blockade of Iranian ports, giving Washington additional leverage in the talks. New York City's mayor says he will attend this month's, or next month's, I should say, 25th anniversary of the September 11th attacks, despite opposition from some victims' families and new scrutiny over a memorial he missed earlier this year.
2: Mayor Zohran Mamdani says he plans to be at Ground Zero to honor the victims, survivors, and first responders of 9/11. His planned appearance has drawn opposition from some victims' relatives, with the petition urging him to stay away. As reported by the New York Post, Mamdani skipped February's memorial, marking the 1993 World Trade Center bombing, which killed six people and injured more than 1,000. Mamdani was in Washington that day meeting with President Trump about his affordable housing agenda and sent his deputy mayor to the ceremony instead. Angelo Bavaro, Fox News.
18: Former NBA player Royce White says he plans to enter the 2027 WNBA draft, identifying as a transgender and challenging the league's policy on transgender athletes. White has said he would pursue legal action if he is not allowed to play. White is the second NBA or former player to enter the WNBA draft. I'm Ann Carrick, Fox News.
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23: La Crosse's official forecast.
25: Bright sunshine expected this afternoon with daytime highs approaching 84. Winds out of the northwest around 5 miles an hour. Mainly clear skies tonight. Chance for storms. Lows level off around 63. High temperatures reach up to 81. Tomorrow, chance of thunderstorms. Slight chance of thunderstorms Monday and Tuesday with highs in the low 80s. Currently, 81.

0: 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Let's see. Phil in Raleigh, North Carolina. Welcome to the show, Phil.
1: Hey, Kim, how you doing today?
0: Wonderful. What's going on?
1: Okay, I enjoy your newsletter. I read it every day. But anyway, I just recently bought a 2026 Ford F-150 about 2 months ago. And doing my research, when I was searching through all the Google and on YouTube and everything, I found out that the computer system I have on there, they update it every so often. And on my truck, they've updated about four times since I've had it. And when they update it, you cannot operate it. And I was thinking that, not that they would, but they can do it in the future.

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1: The following is a pre-recorded program. This is Handle on the Law, marginal legal advice where I tell you you have absolutely no case. Okay, here's one that I said from the get-go, absolutely no case. And at the same time, it had all kinds of political repercussions. And the U.S. Attorney, the Department of Justice, is now an arm of the president. It has no independence whatsoever. It used to be an independent body. Now, not a chance. Now it's at the whim of the president, who, as you know, goes after people who are, well, don't like him, state something against him, file lawsuits, are involved in agencies that somehow make a decision independent of his that are not in line with what he thinks, and also used for political purposes. Case in point. All right. As you probably know, the reflecting pool of the Lincoln Memorial Pool, that long expanse of a pool about a foot and a half deep, and it goes on for hundreds of yards and, I don't know, 20 yards wide or whatever. The president decided he was going to repaint the bottom a much deeper blue, the blue that's on the American flag. So he drained the pool, or he had it drained, and then the entire bottom repainted. And this is a lining that is at the bottom that was repainted. Then the water fills up again. Well, literally within a matter of about a week, the lining, that paint, separated from the lining, and chunks of it started floating to the surface. And what happened? Well, all of a sudden, this is an embarrassment. This was the president's pet project. And so now, why did that float to the surface? Is it possible that the contractor who got a no-bid contract screwed up and they went way too fast? No, someone has to be at fault. Government cannot be at fault. So immediately there was, here was the case. A former Olympic canoeist, David Hearn, was there, got off his bicycle, and reached into the pool and came up with a chunk of this paint that had floated. It became sort of a, if you can imagine, maybe a paper size, legal paper size bit of paint that came up. And he was arrested and charged with maliciously destroying the lining. And that is, he was charged federally. And he was charged, it was a felony that he was charged with. I mean, a felony for reaching in and grabbing a piece of paint that had already been separated from the lining. Of course, the argument was that he actually had destroyed it, that he pulled it off. And the president had said someone had taken a box cutter and run all the way up from one end to the other. And that's what happened. And that was malicious. So Jeanine Pirro, who is the U.S. attorney for the District of Columbia, had a press conference after the indictment of David Hearn for desecrating a public monument. And she went and did her press conference that David Hearn maliciously put his hands into the water, both his hands in the water. And he did it with such force that it created the lining and the paint to separate. And I don't have the story in front of me. I'm just paraphrasing now. And it was, he did it with great force. He put his hands into the water with great force. And then he was rude to the park rangers who went up to him and said, "What are you doing?" And so he was indicted. And I said, "This is ridiculous." I said, "This is a stupid political ploy to avert attention." I mean, she went nuts. She talked about how great the president was and how monuments, all the monuments that he is refurbishing, how he believes in the monuments of the United States. And I mean, just on and on, just complete crapola. And then discussed what David Hearn had done in great detail and why he was charged for a felony. And I said, There's no way. You know, box cutter wasn't used because when they drained it, there was no proof whatsoever that anything had been sliced open. It was just pieces of paint that had floated to the surface. And he went down there. David Herr just went down there and looked at it and I guess pulled some up where it floated. He grabbed it. Doesn't matter. So monument, defacement of a public monument. And of course, there was no proof of anything the government said. And all the blabber that she did, malicious, horrible destruction, purposely, with great force. I mean, just on and on. And of course, nothing came of it because it turned out that they were pieces of paint that floated because it did separate. And it was stupid. It was just, it was badly applied. It was just that simple. So what just happened? Well, U.S. attorney, the DOJ quietly went into court and said, we really don't have any proof that he did anything wrong. Yeah, he put his hands into the reflecting pool and he went ahead and just grabbed some pieces of paint. So we really don't have any evidence that there was anything intentional or that he destroyed anything or he in some way interfered with the monument. And so what did they do? They quietly asked that the case be dismissed, which just happened. See, that's how it works. I mean, it is crazy. That's exactly how it works in Washington these days. All right. Before I take a break, a quick reminder. 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

0: 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Brandon.
1: Hey, Bill.
0: Hey, what's up?
1: I recently read about a remote worker in the UK who won a case after her employer kept insisting she be on camera despite her anxiety. I'm also a remote worker. I'm currently in therapy for anxiety and moderate depression. And being forced to stay on camera has kind of become a major source of stress for me. My boss actually recently told me, if you're not going to turn on your camera, just quit. So I've got a couple of questions. Do I need to formally disclose my condition and request accommodation before I have any legal protection?
0: I think the employer has to know exactly what this is. I would argue this is a hostile work environment, and that it gets complicated. Does the employer have the right to put you on camera? For example, have a camera in an open pit. Let's say you have a call center. And does the employer have the right to put a camera up there? I think so. Now, if it causes you great anxiety and depression, you have certain rights. But does that mean you have to be excluded? It's really interesting. But either way, you have to disclose what's going on, because the employer has to be given some kind of opportunity to fix the problem. It may not be fixable the way you describe it, but it certainly is something that the employer should try, if possible, to accommodate you. Okay, so that's question number one. Question number two?
1: Yeah, second question. Is the way my boss is treating me potentially, does that potentially create a legal issue on its own?
0: Maybe. And what? And just by saying either a camera or quit. Right? No.
1: Yeah.
0: People do that all the time. Bosses do. If you don't do A, you're going to quit. You know, I've had that happen to me dozens of times. Bill, if you don't shut up, I'm going to fire you. And I say things like, I'm a talk show host. What am I supposed to do? Just look at the microphone? Well, obviously, I'm being ridiculous. But the boss can, you know, let's say you're working, you're a salesperson, and there's a dress code. Boom, you don't dress the way that the company wants you to dress. You're out. Then just quit. So the issue here is where I don't know is that, is it an issue where the only thing the boss can do is turn off the camera? And why does he want a camera in there? Is he looking at typing in your board? I mean, what exactly does he want to see your facial expressions? Do you have any idea why specifically a camera is pointed at you?
1: That's what my assumption is for meetings, facial expressions.
0: If you have meetings and you're doing Zoom or Teams meeting, and you don't want to be on camera, too bad. Because you can say, that's what we do at Teams meetings. You know, people look at each other. I think that's legitimate for him to do that. So I would think you're not going to win on that case. So why don't you quit? I mean, seriously, why? If you don't like it, quit. Or wear a Groucho mask, you know, or, you know, put on a Spider-Man mask or whatever. You know, I don't know what to tell you. I mean, do you like that job this much?
1: Not really.
0: Okay. Well, let's say, you know, let's get practical now. Okay. Do you start looking for a job? Yeah, I would. And certainly your boss is not going to know, I don't think. And, then just switch, or, then you come back if you have a job offer and say to him, hey, here's the bottom line. If you don't eliminate the camera on my face, I'm going to quit. Although I'd rather be fired if I were you. Are you an employee or are you a gig employee?
1: I'm an employee.
0: Oh, okay. Well, you know, you don't want to quit because you want to collect unemployment if you can. Okay.
1: Right.
0: All right. We'll try for that. Okay. As I said, we have a glitch going on with the computer. Mario, who's next?
2: Let's go with Molly.
0: Okay. Molly. Hello, Molly. Welcome to Handle on the Law.
3: Good morning, Bill. How are you?
0: I am miserable and horrible, but that doesn't matter. What can I do for you?
3: Here's our issue. We have an elderly mother who's 95, and we have a family trust. And my brother and I, and we have another sister. Our sister, who's been living in one of the properties rent-free for years, has decided that she's going to move herself, her boyfriend, four dogs, and a bird into our mother's house.
0: Okay.
3: Without letting us know.
0: On her own, she's going to do that. So your question is, can she do that, right?
3: Yes. Can she do that?
0: Okay.
3: Yeah.
0: Okay, that's so real simple. Okay, who's the trustee? If the property is owned under a trust, there is a trustee. Do you know?
3: Yeah, my mother it was originally the trust and trustee, and then the rest of us are all co-trustees.
0: Ah, okay. But your mother is, she's still alive, and she's still the trustee.
3: Yes.
0: Okay, and does she not want your sister to move in? Do you happen to know what mom is thinking?
3: Well, when she talks to just the two of us, my brother and I, she doesn't want to say anything. But when we brought our sister into the situation, she changed her tune.
0: Okay, let me ask this. Let me ask you this. Is she prepared? Is she prepared to say no? And if the sister moves in, toss her out? Is she prepared to do that?
3: I don't know. I don't think so.
0: Then sister moves in. Because she's moving into a property that is controlled by the trustee of the trust.
3: No. Sorry. She's moving into my mom's. That's not part of the trust.
0: Oh, she's moving into your mom's house? Oh, yeah. What can you do about that? It's your mom's house. It's your mom's house. How can you tell your mom your sister can't move in? It's her house.
3: But she's moving in her boyfriend who may have a criminal record.
0: Doesn't matter.
3: It doesn't matter.
0: No, there's nothing unless the trust specifically says, well, it doesn't even matter if it's out of the trust. Your mom determines. I mean, your mom can just say, I don't want anybody who is shorter than 5'8" to move in. Okay, don't move in. I don't want anybody that's not gainfully employed. Yeah, no, it's hers. She can do anything you want. I know you hate sister. I know she's mooching off your mom and it's totally unfair. Her boyfriend is a sleazeball, probably is some kind of a predator, but there's nothing you can do. Nothing. Okay.
3: And then with the four dogs.
0: Yes, four dogs, eight dogs, a dozen dogs, a kangaroo. It doesn't matter. All right, Christian. Hello, Christian. Welcome.
2: Hi there. Thank you. So I have a neighbor. I have a tree in my backyard with branches that overgrow onto my neighbor's property. And he claims that the droppings that fall from the tree are damaging his plants and flowers.
0: Okay.
2: Now he's saying that if he has to cut them down, he's going to take me to court. Small claims court for that.
0: Yeah. It's exactly what happens. He's absolutely right. Your property, your trees are on my property. Get rid of those branches. And if you don't, I'll get rid of them and I will pay someone to get rid of them and you're going to pay.
2: But it's my understanding that, if he's allowed to cut off branches, I mean, I've heard of this before. Where
0: he's allowed to cut off branches that are on his property, that overhang his property. He owns the airspace.
2: Right. So he's allowed to cut those branches on his dime.
0: Right. So what's your question?
2: He's allowed to cut my branches.
0: Yes, he is.
2: So
0: what's your question?
2: Why wouldn't the inverse apply? Why would he take me to? I mean, why doesn't he just cut him off and it's on him?
0: Yeah, because what if he has to pay for it?
2: Well, that's the thing. He's allowed to do that, so and he can do it on his dime.
0: Why don't you just cut him off, Christian? Why don't you just cut the branches and get your branches off of his property? Why wouldn't you do that?
2: I do, just not at the time that he wants or at the
0: rate. Okay, then you
2: wants.
0: Do it. What do you mean at the time he wants? You just cut him and you negotiate. You say, hey, I'm willing to do it this time, this time, this time. No, I'm not available. And then if it turns out that he doesn't do it and sues you, you're in small claims court and you go, Your Honor, I was willing to do it. I gave him all the chances in the world. At that point, the court turns to him, if I'm the judge, and saying, hey, Christian was willing to do that. So what's your problem? Why didn't you let him do that? You went out and hired someone and now you're suing Christian? No, thanks. But the bottom line is he's allowed to do that. Now, if you go, you try to make it as reasonable as possible and cut down those branches or try to, he's got no place to go if you do it.
2: Got it.
0: Yeah. All right. I don't know quite where that went, but so much for that. All right, let me talk about privacy for a moment and privacy online. There isn't any. Everything about you is available out there. Your home address, where you work, where you bank, what you buy, where you buy it, court records, accident history, DMV records, your credit score, social media. I can go on for an hour. It's all out there and it's not very hard to get. 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
10: 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I'm not seeing any current advisory for 16th Street Mission right now.
9: 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Yeah, so I'll be on time. How about the rain?
10: Goodness, no rain expected today in San Francisco.
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19: Lacrosse's official forecast.
20: Chance of thunderstorms tonight. Otherwise, mainly clear skies. Lows dip down to about 63. South winds around 5 miles an hour. Cloudy skies expected tomorrow. Chance of thunderstorms. High temperatures reach up to 81. Slight chance of rain showers tomorrow night. Lows dip down to about 65. Partly cloudy skies. Currently 81.

0: Welcome back, Handle on the Law. Liz. Hi, Liz.
1: Let me know.
0: Yes, ma'am. You're here. Hi.
1: Okay, great. Hi. I'm calling about rights and what type of an attorney I need. I've been at a health care center for 6 months, and I'm in my mid-70s.
0: You're in your mid-70s?
1: Yeah, I am.
0: Wow. You know how old you actually sound? Yeah, really. I mean, it's just, yeah.
1: I know.
0: Yeah, there you go. Yeah. I mean, some people. Genetics. I know how it works. Or smoking for your entire life. Okay, you're a major center. You're a healthcare facility. All right. So what's happening?
1: Uh-huh. They want to discharge me or transfer me. And I really don't want to be transferred.
0: Yeah.
1: I'm near my doctors. They say I'm high functional. Most of the people, not all of them, most of the people that have dementia, I do have health issues. I have pulmonary blood clots.
0: Let me ask. I got it. Okay, I understand. You got some physical issues. You don't have the mental issues that you think meet the level of everybody else. So who's paying for you to be in the facility?
1: Medi-Cal, and I just got renewed for a year and 2 months.
0: I've got to tell you, they have the right to say not here. It's their call.
1: Really?
0: It's their call. It's not yours. I mean, as much
1: How
0: as
1: come?
0: You think. Yeah, because they're the ones that are giving you the service. They're the ones, they are the provider. Basically, they're the doctor is what you're looking at for medical care. And the doctor is saying, I don't want to treat you. Okay, there it is.
1: Well, they really don't treat me though. I'm just
0: Do you understand what I'm saying? You're not getting it.
1: Yeah, I do understand.
0: It's like a doctor. They are the ones that you cannot force them to keep you in the facility. If they don't want you, and is it being reasonable? Are they? Well, yeah, they're being reasonable. And here is their reasonability. We think Liz has too much cognitive abilities to be in our center. And this is not the place for her. Goodbye. You're going someplace else. They have the right to say that.
1: Okay. And I can't get an attorney.
0: For what? Why? Why would you get an attorney? Because you don't have the right.
1: Okay.
0: Okay. Let's go through it again.
1: Okay.
0: Yes.
1: Okay.
0: They can discharge you. Let's go through it again. Yes. They can discharge you. All right. Stan. Hey, Stan, welcome.
2: Hey, Bill. Follow-up question from a couple of weeks ago. I live in North Las Vegas. Builders coming through here 2-3 in the morning. I don't know if you remember. You told me to blow up the city. I've already been doing that. I'm done. What I want to do is I'm going to pay the early termination fee of about $1,000. And what I'm going to do is move. And then I'm going to sue either the builder and or the management company of this place in small claims court for everything I paid thus far the last 4 months.
0: All right. So you are living there and they are building in your area and they start at 2 a.m. That's kind of interesting. And
2: 2 a.m.
0: All right.
2: Midnight,
0: so you want to move?
2: 1 in the morning. Beep,
0: okay.
2: Beep,
0: okay. All right.
2: Beep,
0: I got it. Do you own the property?
2: No, it's a condo, but it's the same builder that's
0: are you a renter?
2: Here, built this place.
0: Are you a renter? Okay, you're a renter. Okay, and you went with the city, and you're going to move. Well, I don't know why they're doing that, other than maybe they're up against the timeline and penalties.
2: Well, it's 117 degrees during the day in North.
0: Okay,
2: Vegas,
0: okay. So here, all right.
2: Warm.
0: So I got it. I got it. So let me ask this: what time? Since they can't work from, let's say, 9 o'clock until 4 o'clock. It's 120 degrees out there. When would you like them to work?
2: Not at 2 a.m. when I'm sleeping.
0: Okay, 4 a.m. Does that work?
2: 4:30 would be better.
0: 4:30. So you were going to establish it. So they're going to go 4:30 to 9. Okay. So and maybe they're up against a deadline. So you're going to say, 4:30 to 9. How many hours is that? 9 is 3. 5.5 hours. All right. 5.5 hours. And then they can start working again at 5 o'clock or 6 o'clock at night. No, it's too hot then until about 7 o'clock. So they go until 9:30 and then they stop. And the crew has to sit around, go to a mall, go see a movie, and then come back at 5 o'clock or 6 o'clock in the evening and work until 10, let's say, or work till midnight. Yeah. So here's the problem. What do you do with that? Let's say, David, let's say you're the judge. What do you do with that?
2: Rule in my favor. They shouldn't be ripping through here at 2 a.m.
0: Okay, so you as the judge would say that's correct. You cannot do it at 2 a.m. You're going to have to work 4.5 hours, do nothing for another 8 or 9 hours, and then go back to work, even if it breaks you, even if you have to go bankrupt. And you as the judge would say, then that's too bad. Then you go bankrupt.
2: D.R. Horton's not going to bankrupt.
0: I'm sorry?
2: Anytime soon.
0: How do you know?
2: D.R. Horton is not going bankrupt.
0: How do you know? How do you know? You've done that. You've looked at the books. You know what they. You can walk in and say, they're not going to go bankrupt, and here is the evidence, Your Honor.
2: I haven't checked their stock price lately, but
0: stock price means nothing. Stock price means nothing. It doesn't mean a company is solvent or not. So that's the problem you've got. You really do. There's no, even though it is a huge drag, there is no alternative. The alternative is just not to build. Just stop it cold. So I don't know where you're going to go with that. How about earplugs? I know that's tough, but how about going and spending $2.99 for earplugs?
2: Well, I wear, I do have some, but they don't work.
0: Well, how about getting some that work?
2: It's pretty loud.
0: Okay. Well, how about getting really thick earplugs? How about putting on some noise canceling headsets? And those are about $100. All right. Yeah. Where do you go with that? All right. So let me talk to someone or all of you who have been injured in an accident, slip and fall, or you've been T-boned, or usually it's a rear ender, or maybe some rent-a-cop at some facility has thrown you out and assaulted you. We've had a few cases about that. You've been injured, not your fault, and you've been banged up pretty good. What do you do? Well, you're going to get an insurer. You're going to tell, contact the people that own the organization or the owner of the car and say, I want some money. I mean, that's the bottom line. 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

0: And welcome back. War Handle on the Law, Marginal Legal Advice. Brian, what can I do for you?
1: How are you?
0: Yes, sir.
1: Let me give you a little background. I'm suffering from a protection order that is bogus.
0: Okay, there's an injunction against you, correct?
1: I have, yes. I am the respondent.
0: Okay, so tell me a little bit. When you say it's bogus, who has asked
1: a little
0: that
1: history.
0: You stay away?
1: This is the second time my wife has done this.
0: Ah, okay, so your wife
1: is... First time was 22. I dropped the kids off at her house Christmas Eve, went to go pick them up Christmas Day after they texted me they want to pick up. And she kept them from me for 3 months. The police were there. It took me 4 months and almost $8,000 to get that terminated. It was terminated. I went out of town. Okay, go ahead.
0: All right. So in a second time, much the same happened, correct?
1: Same thing. I went out of town for 2 weeks.
0: All right.
1: Yeah,
0: all right.
1: Came back. All right. And she did that. Yeah.

0: on what the court says. Let's learn school Monday through Friday and you get weekends or whatever. All right. So the second time around, she went in and did she do an emergency restraining order or was there a hearing?
1: It was a protection order. She did it the day before I came back into town because she knew I was going to move.
0: Got it. So she did it. Okay. Yeah. So she did it without you there. Now, I'm assuming there is a hearing date.
1: There was one. Yes. Okay. And I'm already three and a half months.
0: Okay. And you went past there and the court upheld the restraining order. Is that right?
1: Yes.
0: Okay, and you say it's bogus because she
1: alleged I beat her with a vacuum cleaner.
0: Okay, and then,
1: I kicked her in the stomach.
0: All right,
1: crazy stuff.
0: And the court
1: and not only that, no police reports, no medical records.
0: All right, so you have a judge that is a little squirrely. So you got to go in. And then the procedure is you need a family law attorney on this one, man. You're not going to do this one on your own.
1: I get it. But the problem is last time it cost me $8,000.
0: Yeah, it's going to cost
1: this
0: you more
1: time
0: than
1: I
0: that.
1: Was displaced.
0: Yeah, it's going to cost
1: displaced
0: you
1: from my house.
0: Why were you displaced from your house? Because you went broke?
1: No, because my wife said I couldn't even come back to the house.
0: And do you both own the house?
1: Yes, I am on the title.
0: You're on title, and the judge forced you out of the house. Is that correct?
1: Yes, I couldn't even get my car for 3 weeks.
0: You need a family law attorney. You're not going to do this one on your own. There's no way.
1: Well, it's almost done. They're deciding this Friday.
0: Okay, so what's your question?
1: I can't believe they upheld it.
0: Okay, well, okay.
1: My question is that I thought that in order to uphold a protection order, there has to be a preponderance of evidence.
0: Yeah,
1: meaning
0: of course 51% there is. Yeah, you're right. The judge just doesn't believe you. The judge rules there's a preponderance of evidence. It's the judge's call.
1: I have given 60 pages.
0: It is the judge's call.
1: On her sworn
0: it is the
1: it
0: judge's.
1: Is. So judge.
0: Brian, you're not the judge.
1: It's not your call.
0: Right. It is the judge's call. Based on what you say and based on you have 60 pages of evidence, you should win. And on top of that, you should get attorney's fees. I am assuming that your attorney is asking for attorney's fees sanctions on your behalf. So, okay, that makes sense. All right, we'll do one real quickly because this is an easy one. Okay, David. All right, what can I do for you, David?
2: Bill, my idiot brother-in-law, his tree branch fell into the next door neighbor's yard.
0: Mm-hmm.
2: He's saying since it's in their yard, they are responsible for paying for the cleanup.
0: Yeah. Okay. So let me ask you this. If I were to call you up and say my idiot brother-in-law says that since my tree fell on the neighbor's yard, they should be responsible for cleaning up my tree's branches. What would you say?
2: I would say he's really an idiot.
0: That is absolutely correct. Well done. You really should have your own radio show giving legal advice. That is correct. If your tree branch breaks and it falls on the other side, you are responsible for any damage. What a shocker, huh? All right. George. Hello, George.
3: Bill.
0: Yeah.
3: I used to work for a company where we had profit sharing. Every year, I left the company and we would get a letter saying how much money we had invested in the profit sharing. When it came time for me to cash in that amount, the new owner told me that he had taken the money and reinvested it in something else, and we lost 50%. What type of attorney do I need?
0: Hold on a second, George. Before we get there, how much money are we talking about here?
3: In my case, it was $30,000.
0: Okay, so you've got an attorney. You want $30,000. Let's start with an attorney who is probably, if this goes to litigation, it will be $10,000 of it. So now you're down to $20,000, and that's assuming an attorney's going to take it, which you have to write checks to this attorney. I mean, no one's going to do it on contingency. So that's for starters.
3: Right.
0: Now, the profit sharing, I don't know how it was set up. I've never heard of profit sharing vesting that you get back years later. Maybe that's the case. Profit sharing.

0: is every year when there is a profit, the company then just gives a percentage and says, this is what we're going to pay, pursuant to our general policy or pursuant to a contractual arrangement. And that says, when you start working, or let's say there's a collective bargaining, that you're entitled to X percentage of profit. And so I don't understand how that vests where that goes, across the board. Do you have any idea how that worked?
1: Well, the way it worked was they would, the company would put in money for the profits. And after so many years of employment, you would get like either 50%, 60%, 80%. In my case, I worked there for so long that I was 100% vested in the amount. And every year they'd send me a letter and it'd go like,
0: all right. And it depends on what that original agreement was when they said, this is what we're going to do. Does the new company owner have the right to take that out? Was there an administrator? And for $30,000, I got to tell you, George, that's a tough one, because okay. You're going to pay a lot of money for a lawyer. As I said, no lawyer is going to take it on contingency. And so I don't know what to do. I don't know what to do on that one. I often talk about wobblers, and that is.
1: Right.
0: A wobbler being if it's under $10,000 or so, that's small claims. If we're talking about $20,000-$30,000, that's sort of up in the air. If it's $100,000, you clearly hire a lawyer, you know, so that's no brainer.
1: Oh, right. Okay.
0: So this is, you can start looking for a lawyer, business lawyers, and just start asking the question if they're willing to do it. What's it going to cost? Will they do it on contingency? If they do it on contingency, they'll take 40%. But 60% of $30,000 is better than no percent of $30,000.
1: Well, he did offer me 50%.
0: Well, if he offered you 50%, now you're just talking the hassle of trying to get the entire amount. I would take it personally.
1: Okay.
0: Because you're going to pay money to have a lawyer handle it. It may cost you a third. And so it costs you $10,000 to go through it. And you're getting $15,000 now. I'd still talk to a business attorney and ask that question to see if it's worthwhile or not. And then you have to trust the attorney. And, oh, by the way, you can always trust. Every attorney out there is completely honest. I have been in the law, in the field of law now, oh, my God, 40 years maybe. And I have never, ever met a lawyer who is not honest. They are always honest. Now, before we go on to our next segment, I'm going to spend just a minute talking to you about your privacy. What privacy? Online? No, you don't have any privacy online. 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
7: Of demands from Iran for the U.S. I'm Ann Carrick, Fox News. Iran saying the Strait of Hormuz will not open until the U.S. corrects its behavior.
8: Iran's Supreme National Security Council is out with a list of demands they say the U.S. must comply with, or the Strait of Hormuz is not going to reopen. The council issued a statement saying the U.S. must never threaten Iran again and must permanently end the war. The council also said the U.S. must lift the naval blockade of Iranian ports and withdraw its military from the area. The U.S. has said a deal has to be made before ending the blockade. The council also said Iran must be completely compensated for war damage. The interim deal signed back in June says a plan on compensation would be a part of the final deal. Jill Nato, Fox News.
7: No comment yet from the White House. Moscow launches a series of deadly overnight strikes in Kyiv. President Zelensky is urging allies to ramp up pressure on Vladimir Putin as U.S. senators pass sweeping sanctions on Moscow.
9: Four people were killed in that strike, including a child, as Russia unleashes another lethal set of strikes across the country. Several others were also injured. Now, President Vladimir Zelensky says two grandparents and their three-year-old grandson were killed after those drones destroyed their home just north of Kyiv. The child's parents, his brother, and a neighbor ran to help, but they were injured after a second strike. Meanwhile, Ukraine continues to target Russia's oil refineries, causing fuel shortages. Several injured there. President Zelensky is visiting Serbia right now, a country that has maintained friendly relations with Russia. Both countries discuss seeking EU membership and pledged closer economic ties.
7: Fox's Stephanie Bennett in London. Two crew members battling the Widemouth 2 fire in Utah were killed in Friday's helicopter crash. News of the deaths announced today. 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
7: Overnight, the Senate confirmed Todd Blanche as Attorney General. Fox's Madeline Rivera.
22: The Senate is leaving town for August recess with two major items off their checklist. One of the big ones, Acting Attorney General Todd Blanche, whose nomination once appeared to be doomed, is set to take the helm as the country's top law enforcement official. His narrow confirmation comes after Senator Bill Cassidy backed him, and it was a key vote after Republicans Susan Collins and Lisa Murkowski sided with Democrats to oppose him.
23: On this vote, the yeas are 50, the nays are 49. The nomination is confirmed.
22: Blanche is reacting, saying, "I am deeply honored by the trust and confidence President Trump has placed in me to lead the Department of Justice as our great nation's 88th Attorney General."
7: The Senate also advanced a bipartisan interim spending bill to avoid a government shutdown in the fall. The WNBA is getting more attention as debate surrounding transgender athletes grows. Former NBA players